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1: If you missed Chris and Ken this morning, here's some of what you missed.
2: Welcome in to the Tuesday program, and that brings us to this half hour's KXDJ Sports Sprint. Well, back before the start of the high school football season, Marcus Thornton, the district director of the Texas Association of Sports Officials out of Amarillo, said this about some junior high coaches.
3: In the lower level, we still struggle a lot in our middle school games because these are younger coaches. Well, these are also younger officials. And we really need the coaches to have a reasonable level of maturity to understand that you're coaching in 7th and 8th grade games.
2: So we have been asking head coaches and athletic directors about their own protocols and policies with their own underclassmen coaches. And today in the spotlight, Pampa Harvester head coach Floyd White.
4: In our meetings before we start the season, I always talk to our coaches about the way that they have to act. And one of my biggest deals is you don't really need to talk to the officials. There's one guy that talks to the officials, and that's myself or whoever the designated head coach happens to be during that game. And so if I ever see those guys and they're chirping at an official, then I walk up to them and I kind of talk to them about what their role is and everything. Because there's nobody worth, in my opinion, there's nobody on our staff, including myself, who's worth a 15-yard penalty. And so I make sure that when we talk to those guys about that, that they understand that. And then one of our roles as head coaches is we've got to be at those junior high games, and we've got to be there to help mentor those coaches so that they don't crash out on an official. And one, the other thing I talk to them, I talk to our kids about is I say, at the officials' meetings, they don't come into it and intentionally say, hey, we're going to give these guys the raw end of the deal. I said, those guys never do that. They make the calls as they see the calls, and we have to live with whatever the calls are. And so we have to play a better brand of football in order to either, one, get the calls that we need, or two, we have to play a better brand of ball to overcome some of those calls. Whether or not we agree with them or not, that's irrelevant. There's a million other plays where we can make up if we'll take care of ourselves.
2: And of course, to dispute a call, to question a call respectfully, even passionately, yeah, is one thing. To lose one's ever-loving mind over it is quite another. What's your take on the fan issue? Because evidently that's what they're seeing. Most fans are reasonable, but you do have some people that just get absolutely carried away.
4: There's no doubt. And, you know, that's where you have administrators that have to be on point. And the one thing I can tell you is that we normally don't have a lot of issues with fans. But one of my biggest issues have been soccer games, more so even than football games. And so because they tend to be a little bit smaller and they tend to be closer in proximity because they may not open the other sides or anything. And so we talk to them and say, hey, the one thing the officials allow us to do is clear the stands. This game is going to go on with or without the fans. Mm-hmm. And they've got to understand that. And so if we feel like it's anything crazy, we can remove every fan out of the stands if we have to. We don't want it to go to that. So one thing we do is we try to educate our parents in our preseason meetings as to this is the way you have to handle things. You guys can't be out here acting like a hooligan in Chicago or anything crazy like that. Yeah. You guys have got to act right. If not, then we will have you removed.
2: Pampa Harvester's head coach Floyd White.
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The National Weather Service in Amarillo has issued a severe thunderstorm warning for southeastern Beaver County, eastern Lipscomb County, until 8:15 p.m. Central Daylight Time. At 7:12 p.m. Central Daylight Time, a severe thunderstorm was located 10 miles southeast of Follett, or 10 miles west of Shattuck, moving northeast at 35 miles per hour. Hazard, ping pong ball size hail and 60 miles per hour wind gusts. Source, radar indicated. Impact, minor damage to roofs, siding, and trees is possible. People and animals outdoors will be injured. Expect hail damage to roofs, siding, windows, and vehicles. Locations impacted include Lipscomb, Follett, Higgins, and Slapout. For your protection, move to an interior room on the lowest floor of a building. Large hail, damaging wind, and continuous cloud-to-ground lightning are occurring with this storm. Move indoors immediately. Lightning is one of nature's leading killers. Remember, if you can hear thunder, you are close enough to be struck by lightning. Torrential rainfall is occurring with this storm and may lead to flash flooding. Do not drive your vehicle through flooded roadways. Repeating, a severe thunderstorm warning has been issued until 8:15 p.m. Central Daylight Time for the following county: Beaver, Oklahoma, and Lipscomb, Texas.

0: Hudson Westbrook and his latest Painted You Pretty. Hi there, I'm Bobby G. Well, can social media make you famous? Well, it worked for Hudson, that's for sure. His viral breakout on social media, just unbelievable. But again, he's a great singer, songwriter, and he packs out venues and a lot of Nashville buzz. We love us some Hudson Westbrook.
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3: 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The Gray County Commissioner's Court in Pampa meets Thursday morning at 9. The Big Fall Foliage Festival coming up in Canadian Friday through Sunday. 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That's all in Canadian this weekend. It'll be pretty for it, but first, chance of scattered thunderstorms this evening. Gusty winds and some small hail possible. Better chances of rain overnight tonight through a cooler Wednesday.
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in a pinch, man. 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
1: Cody Johnson and Horseback. Hi there, I'm Bobby G. Man, some sad news yesterday. RJ Mitty died of an apparent suicide. Of course, you probably, if you've seen Breaking Bad, he was Flynn, Walter White Jr. on the show. And what was incredible is we were at the Balloon Fiesta in Albuquerque. It's the Albuquerque International Balloon Fiesta. And on the 4th of October, he was there. You just never know what's going on in someone's life. So, you know, mental health is everything. And check in on those people that you love, because you never know who's struggling with what. And, you know, being there for someone can make the difference between life and death.
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Well, I was sitting in a coffee shop, just having a cup to pass the time, swapping rodeo stories with this old cowboy friend of mine, when some motorcycle riders started snickering in the back, started poking fun at my friend's hat. And one old boy said, "Hey, Tex, where'd you park your horse?" A friend just pulled his hat down low, but they couldn't be ignored. One husky fella said, "I think I'll rip that hat right off your head." 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

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My nephew skinned the rattler that makes up this old hat band.

National Weather Service in Amarillo has issued a severe thunderstorm warning for South Central Beaver County, Lipscomb County, Northeastern Roberts County, Northwestern Hemp Hill County, Southeastern Nicholtree County, until 8:30 p.m. Central Daylight Time. At 7:30 p.m. Central Daylight Time, a severe thunderstorm was located 10 miles northwest of Glazer, or 11 miles southwest of Lipscomb, moving northeast at 30 miles per hour. Hazard, 60 miles per hour in gusts and half-dollar size hail. Source, radar indicated. Impact, minor damage to roofs, siding, and trees is possible. Hail damage to vehicles is expected. Locations impacted include Lipscomb, Canadian, Follett, Derzette, and Glazer. For your protection, move to an interior room on the lowest floor of a building. Large hail, damaging wind, and continuous cloud-to-ground lightning are occurring with this storm. Move indoors immediately. Lightning is one of nature's leading killers. Remember, if you can hear thunder, you are close enough to be struck by lightning. Torrential rainfall is occurring with this storm and may lead to flash flooding. Do not drive your vehicle through flooded roadways. Repeating, a severe thunderstorm warning has been issued until 8:30 p.m. Central Daylight Time for the following county, Beaver, Oklahoma, and the following counties, in Texas, Hemp Hill, Lipscomb, Ocotree, and Roberts.

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13: 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And so you can actually start to get to real prescription farming. And of course, then we can place sensors where they need to be, and we can look at if the sensors are already there and we're starting to learn in hindsight, we can relate that to the rest of the field using spatial data, whether it comes from a satellite or a drone or other things, or yield maps. All of this really feeds together to give us a really granular view of how we got to where we got to.
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0: majority of the case of country music versus any other music on the radio. 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

0: 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Hi, I'm Bobby G. Jordan Davis and Tucson Too Late is next.
1: 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And this News Minute on X brought to you by Adobe Walls Gin, Interstate Bank, and the Smokehouse. All proud supporters of area youth on X. Texas gas prices averaged $3.82 a gallon yesterday, down 8 cents from last week, but $1.15 above a year ago. The national average sits at $4.36, the first time it's topped $4 in October. Texas football lost a commitment from five-star wide receiver Easton Royal, ESPN's top-ranked receiver in the 2027 class, after he flipped to Florida. The Gators visit Austin on Saturday. Texas A&M will play the 26-27 women's basketball season without senior transfer Essence Cody. She's sitting out as she awaits the birth of her child. She averaged 11.5 points and 5.7 rebounds over three seasons at Alabama. Weather Channel forecast, solid chance of scattered thunderstorms this evening. Some could have some gusty winds and small hail. Cooler and rain likely tomorrow.
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1: News this hour from Town Hall. I'm Keith Peters in Washington. Katie Zacharias held her first briefing as White House Press Secretary, Jennifer Kuiper reports.
2: Katie Zacharias says she hopes to amplify President Trump's agenda in her new role.
3: I am so honored to work for President Trump and the American people as the new White House Press Secretary.
2: Zachariah covered a handful of topics while speaking to reporters for just under 15 minutes. She replaces Caroline Leavitt, who stepped down from the position over the summer. Zachariah was previously a conservative commentator and former communications advisor for Trump Media. I'm Jennifer Kuiper.
1: An Atlanta man who fell to his death at the Six Flags over Georgia has been identified, Liz Kennedy reports.
4: The tragic event happened on the Goliath roller coaster on Monday. The man, 42-year-old Hassan Kareem, worked for Atlanta Public Schools. According to police, Kareem was ejected from the ride and struck other patrons before falling beneath the attraction. Four other people were injured in the incident. The ride, which reaches about 70 miles per hour, stands about 200 feet tall. A statement by Atlanta Public Schools was released on Tuesday and read that Kareem's presence and impact will be deeply missed by our students, staff, and all those whose lives he touched. I'm Liz Kennedy.
1: President Trump is in Alaska today to boost Republican candidates with the midterms 3 weeks away. Trump's being joined by Republican Senator Dan Sullivan and Congressman Nick Begich at a rally in Wasilla. The president's visit comes after Vice President Vance visited Fairbanks last week for a campaign event. Trump is also set to visit Arizona, Montana, and Georgia later this week. On Wall Street, the Dow down by 180 points. The Nasdaq dropped 41. More on these stories at townhall.com.
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7: Welcome to Tuesday. It's October 13th with this Texas headline update, courtesy of the Texas Flyover. I'm Chris Samples, 98.3 KXDJ News. An ICE agent's SUV struck a man running from immigration agents on Saturday morning near Clay Road and Highway 6 in West Harris County, leaving him with two injured legs, including one broken in three places. ICE agents were after Jose Mendoza Cervantes, who has four DWI arrests and two prior deportations, when Miguel Pera Hernandez ran in front of an agent's SUV, according to ICE. Deputies said the agent was trying to box him in. Pera Hernandez's attorney said her client has never met Cervantes. Hernandez remains in custody, and the attorney said agents have kept her from seeing him. ICE said Pera Hernandez is in the country illegally. His niece says he's lived here 34 years with no criminal record. The original target of the ICE agents remains at large. More than 19,000 Gen Z adults moved from California to Texas in 2024 as the Golden State posted the nation's largest net loss of young residents, a new LendingTree study of census data has found. The traffic runs both ways. Over 13,000 Gen Zers moved from Texas to California the same year, leaving Texas with a net gain of nearly 6,000 in the exchange. Texas drew over 157,000 Gen Z newcomers in 2024, the most of any state. California's median home price runs near $775,000, more than double the roughly $330,000 median in Texas, while overall living costs in Texas are about 35% lower. The San Antonio Zoo welcomed its millionth guest of 2026 on October the 9th, 2 months earlier than last year. And Cowboy the Rhino was at the gate to greet the Lorenzo family of six. The family left with a year of free memberships, animal encounter tickets, and a gift basket. The zoo credits part of the year's pays to that habitat, its biggest habitat expansion yet, which opened in December 2025, with seven western lowland gorillas in the habitat. The state's health agency proposed ending its children's autism program, which subsidized therapy for 583 children in fiscal year 2026, after state leaders ordered agencies to cut 3% from their next budgets. The program costs nearly $14 million over 2 years. A state report ruled that the September 27th deaths of four teens whose car hit a tree were accidental after an officer bumped the car to end a Highway 31 chase. This from the Tyler area, where witnesses identified the teens as shooters in an earlier incident. And a strong cold front could dump 2 to 4 inches of rain on Abilene, Lubbock, and Midland by Saturday, with severe storms possible today. Behind it, most of us in Texas will drop 15 to 20 degrees below normal. Chris Samples, KXDJ News.

0: If your life is a country song, then right here is where you'll hear your very own soundtrack.
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0: Megan Maroney in A Taste of Your Own Medicine. Hi there, I'm Bobby G. Well, fans are not real happy with Riley Green. Some think that Riley was trying to take credit for Ella Langley's success in his comments on The Voice, talking about taking her on tour, and now she's doing well. Now, Ella responded, said she didn't love the comments, but here's what she did say. She said that they're typical.
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4: 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The Gray County Commissioner's Court in Pampa meets Thursday morning at 9. The Big Fall Foliage Festival coming up in Canadian Friday through Sunday. There'll be a quilt show, arts and crafts, local vendors, the Snake Handler Show, Poker Run, the Canadian River Music Festival featuring headliner Reckless Kelly, and much more. That's all in Canadian this weekend. It'll be pretty for it, but first, chance of scattered thunderstorms this evening. Gusty winds and some small hail possible. Better chances of rain overnight tonight through a cooler Wednesday.
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Ryan Brown, and I can feel it. Hi there, I'm Bobby G. Well, it's kind of sad. Some automakers have been nixing AM radios, but legislation is working its way through Congress that would require all new cars to have AM radio, and there's overwhelming support from both sides of the aisle. Yeah, AM's got to stay.

0: Co Wetzel, along with Ella Langley and Jaded. Hi there, I'm Bobby G. Well, a woman has gone viral for sharing her story of being stood up and asking Bumble to cover the $100 that she lost, including two Ubers and a drink. She says they owe her for having trash men on their app. you'll open up a hornet's nest, I'm sure.
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0: Holmes, looking good these days, losing some weight. Song called Rethink Some Things. Got to go hunting. Got to look better and feel better for hunting. I got it. Coming up, I've got Kenny Chesney, American Kids, Blake Shelton, let him in anyway, and all my exes from Lauren Elena coming up next.
1: 98.3 KMTJ. And this News Minute on X brought to you by Adobe Walls Gin, Interstate Bank, and the Smokehouse. All proud supporters of area youth on X. Texas gas prices averaged $3.82 a gallon yesterday, down 8 cents from last week, but $1.15 above a year ago. The national average sits at $4.36, the first time it's topped $4 in October. Texas football lost a commitment from five-star wide receiver Easton Royal, ESPN's top-ranked receiver in the 2027 class, after he flipped to Florida. The Gators visit Austin on Saturday. Texas A&M will play the 26-27 women's basketball season without senior transfer Essence Cody. She's sitting out as she awaits the birth of her child. She averaged 11.5 points and 5.7 rebounds over 3 seasons at Alabama. Weather Channel forecast, solid chance of scattered thunderstorms this evening. Some could have some gusty winds and small hail. Cooler and rain likely tomorrow.
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0: style, a beat, some licks, a tune that stays in your head. 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
2: News this hour from townhall.com. I'm Keith Peters in Washington. President Trump says no one has done more for Alaska than him. Speaking at a rally in Wasilla today, Trump urged supporters to re-elect Republican Senator Dan Sullivan and warned of the consequences of a Democratic victory in the upcoming midterms.
3: I've done more for this state than any other state in the union, and they'll repeal it immediately.
2: Trump was joined at the rally by Sullivan and Congressman Nick Begich, who's also running for re-election. The president's visit comes with the midterms just 3 weeks away. Trump is also set to visit Arizona, Montana, and Georgia later this week. PG&E has now more than doubled the number of customers it says could be affected by power shutoffs in California. Rich Cassone with details.
4: The utility is now warning that around 70,000 customers in 29 counties could lose electricity beginning Wednesday. Originally, they'd said 30,000 customers might be affected. The shutoffs loom as strong winds and dry vegetation increase wildfire risk. With the expanded warning, more than 18,600 customers in Placer, El Dorado, Nevada, and Yuba counties could be affected. The potential shutoffs could continue through Saturday afternoon. I'm Rich Cassone.
2: Kimberly Guilfoyle is out as U.S. ambassador to Greece. Monica Nelson reports.
5: The White House says she was asked to resign after allegations she tried to get a businessman to pay off about $100,000 in American Express credit card debt in exchange for access to the administration. The former fiancé of Donald Trump Jr. says it was an honor to serve and has denied the claim. President Trump telling reporters, quote, we're not happy with the situation. I'm Monica Nelson.
2: On Wall Street, the Dow Jones Industrial Average down by 180 points, the NASDAQ dropping 41, with the S&P 500 lower by one, oil near $94 a barrel. More at townhall.com.
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7: If you missed Chris and Ken this morning, here's some of what you missed.
8: Welcome into the Tuesday program. Here we go on this October the 13th. Well, let her rain, let her rain. According to meteorologist A.J. Harold with the Weather Service in Amarillo on the show earlier this morning, our chances are real solid as we get into tomorrow, but could certainly roll today in the p.m. with some thunderstorms.
9: Well, it's looking pretty good. It's a busy week of weather ahead for the panhandles, and that starts today. Rain chances for especially the eastern panhandles are around 20 to 50%. We're looking for a boundary to stall out somewhere along the central and eastern portions of the area, and storms are going to pop up later this evening along and east of that. So pretty much everything I just said highlights that the eastern panhandles are the best place to be. And once those storms develop, they could have conditions to be severe with large hail, damaging winds, heavy rainfall, and a very low tornado threat with that as well.
8: You talked about it, I believe, yesterday kind of being a, well, the line that I got in my mind's eye anyway, kind of a Guyman or maybe a Beaver all the way down to Hereford line and then kind of southeasterly from there, better chances than the far west and certainly the far northwest. I did see a map on the Weather Channel yesterday, and pretty much had that. You still see that kind of being the line on this thing?
9: Yeah, I'd say for today, Beaver down to about Amarillo is the western extent of those storm chances, and especially the severe threat for today. There's some factors that could push that east or west either way, but we're holding on to moisture pretty well, so definitely wouldn't rule out storms up and down the eastern panhandles by the time we get to the evening hours today. They should start off more isolated and scattered and then fill in, and with that, they'll eventually spread into, like you just said, eastern Oklahoma down to near Lubbock and Wellington, places like that. And then overnight, rain should fill in further to the west and north, which would more than likely be lighter showers with some embedded thunderstorms. But in general, yeah, that corridor you just mentioned before is where we're looking at the heaviest rain potential.
8: And as you mentioned, rain begins to kind of fill in overnight. So it's one of those deals where we start with some thunderstorm chances. As you describe, one or two of them could pack a punch and then becomes more of a rain event as it gets cooler overnight tonight and tomorrow. Is that kind of the scenario?
9: Yeah, and one thing we're going to have to watch is if we don't get that rain to fill in overnight, we could have some areas start to heat up again on Wednesday before a cold front moves through, and that would actually increase the chances of having another round of thunderstorms instead of just a more widespread rain event. So that's something we're going to have to keep an eye on.
8: What time do you expect the cool front to arrive tomorrow, and then how much cooler for how long?
9: So that first push of the cold front is going to reach northern panhandles later this evening into Wednesday morning. It's not going to be that big of a difference at first, probably looking at temperatures about 10 degrees cooler. Our high temperatures through the day are actually going to be 15 to 20 degrees cooler.
8: Meteorologist A.J. Harold with the Weather Service in Amarillo. That was as of this morning. Best chances of rain south and east of a Beaver to Amarillo line.
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0: Lainey Wilson, Jesus Jones, Mama, your phone, keys, wallet, and you. That's all I need. Hi there. I'm Bobby G. Well, this is kind of cool. Healthcare workers recently shared some stories about the dumbest things that their patients have ever done. Oh my gosh. I get this one. A man was handed MRI earplugs and he immediately swallowed them. You have to admit they do kind of look like little pills. Or this one was crazy. When a pregnant teen insisted that she could not be pregnant because, well, she had eaten an apple afterwards. Oh, boy.
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6: 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They offer assistance in child care, workforce innovation training, employment services, and the Choices Program. The Groover City Council meets Wednesday evening at 5. The Gray County Commissioner's Court in Pampa meets Thursday morning at 9. The Big Fall Foliage Festival coming up in Canadian Friday through Sunday. There'll be a quilt show, arts and crafts, local vendors, the Snake Handler's Show, Poker Run, the Canadian River Music Festival featuring headliner Reckless Kelly, and much more. That's all in Canadian this weekend. It'll be pretty for it, but first, chance of scattered thunderstorms this evening. Gusty winds and some small hail possible. Better chances of rain overnight tonight through a cooler Wednesday.
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0: John Party in Boots Off. Hi there, I'm Bobby G. Well, I know a lot of folks that have peanut allergies, and there's a company that has developed a new allergy-free peanut butter, which they're hoping to get on shelves by next year. Not intended for people with allergies because they can't guarantee it's safe to eat. 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

0: 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I'm Carl Geisler, and it's 2 hours of the best when it comes to classic country music from the 50s to the 90s. 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
1: When it comes to cotton gins in Texas, U.S., and now the world, there's none bigger than Adobe Walls Gin. 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

0: It's been a minute since I've been to the movie theaters. I have not seen Digger yet. This is Tom Cruise's movie. Looks like it's going to set a record of, well, one of the biggest flops of all time, according to Warner Brothers. They have only taken in about $28 million so far. It needs $300 million just to break even. They could lose $245 million on that movie. Not good.
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0: 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Hi, I'm Bobby G. Got Dylan Scott on the way and Justin Moore. This is My Dirt coming up next.
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2: And this news minute on X brought to you by Adobe Walt Gin, Interstate Bank, and the Smokehouse, all proud supporters of area youth on X. Texas gas prices averaged $3.82 a gallon yesterday, down 8 cents from last week, but $1.15 above a year ago. The national average sits at $4.36, the first time it's topped $4 in October. Texas football lost a commitment from five-star wide receiver Easton Royal, ESPN's top-ranked receiver in the 2027 class, after he flipped to Florida. The Gators visit Austin on Saturday. Texas A&M will play the 26-27 women's basketball season without senior transfer Essence Cody. She's sitting out as she awaits the birth of her child. She averaged 11.5 points and 5.7 rebounds over three seasons at Alabama. Weather Channel forecast, solid chance of scattered thunderstorms this evening. Some could have some gusty winds and small hail. Cooler and rain likely tomorrow.
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1: News this hour from Town Hall. I'm John Scott. President Trump says no one has done more for Alaska than him. Speaking at a rally in Wasilla today, the president urging supporters to re-elect Republican Senator Dan Sullivan. The president joined at the rally by Sullivan and Congressman Nick Begich, who's also running for re-election. His visit comes with the midterms just 3 weeks away. The president also set to visit Arizona, Montana, and Georgia later this week. U.S. Ambassador to Greece, Kimberly Guilfoyle, announcing her resignation today. That's after the White House asked her to step down in the wake of revelations about her asking a donor for $100,000 to pay off her American Express bill.
2: Kimberly Guilfoyle making the announcement on her X page, thanking President Trump and saying serving as the U.S. ambassador to Greece has been the honor of a lifetime. She goes on to say, as for the recent allegations against me, these allegations are false, and I intend to vigorously defend my name, my reputation, and my integrity.
1: Correspondent Laura Winters. The Vatican says Pope Leo has been diagnosed with lung cancer. The 71-year-old U.S.-born pontiff underwent surgery today to remove a growth from his lung. The Vatican said the surgery was successful and confirmed his diagnosis. Leo revealed plans for that surgery Sunday during his prayer at St. Peter's Square. Existing home sales rose unexpectedly during the month of September.
3: According to the National Association of Realtors, sales increased 1.5% last month to an annual rate of nearly 4 million units. Sales increased in the South and West, but declined in the Northeast as the Midwest held steady. However, the group's chief economist, Lawrence Yun, said August and September marked the two slowest months for home sales in all of 2026. Year over year, sales dropped 2.2% as mortgage rates continued their climb. Bob Agner reporting.
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6: 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Reuters Institute says we're now one of the top news brands in the nation. 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
7: Welcome to Tuesday. It is October the 13th. I'm Chris Samples, 98.3 KXDJ News. In our economic focus segment this half hour, while big parts of Texas are seeing an economic boom, Perryton City Manager Colby Waters says parts of the Panhandle, on the other hand, are being left behind. And he believes it has a lot to do with our power grid.
8: The short answer, as I could say, is back in 1999 to 2001, Texas deregulated its power grid. But there were arguments at that time that the Texas Panhandle didn't have enough competition. If you think back at that time, we didn't have really the wind farms, all these new developments weren't up here in 1999, or they'd just begun. And so the argument was, well, there's not enough competition in the Panhandle to allow for adequate competition, so prices would be high. Let's keep the Panhandle regulated. And the rest of Texas, which is now ERCOT, is deregulated. And so what's happened is, over time, SPS or XL, which that's the same thing. I say SPS a lot. But they have a state-sponsored or a state-allowed, let's say, monopoly up here. And so while the rest of Texas, and there's plenty of problems in ERCOT, I'm not saying they have it right down there, but competition is good. I think most people would say competition is good. Texas, in our area, I believe that we need to be deregulated as well. And I think this monopoly that SPS has is negatively affected by close to 50%, 46 to 50%, and this is by their own admission, of their system lies in New Mexico. New Mexico is a blue state, and they believe that power comes from fairy dust and whatever. But here in Texas, we believe that dispatchable power comes from gas-powered power plants. That's essentially what's working for us here. But for SPS to continue to grow its generation here, New Mexico won't allow their customers, their ratepayers, to pay for that kind of power because they only believe in emerging technology for new power, so which is green energy. So one of the hidden things that's out there is you have a company that has a monopoly, but they also have their masters over in New Mexico saying, look, our half of your system, we're not going to allow you to pay for things that really provide power for us quickly. And so it's my opinion that we need to deregulate, and we need to allow competition here in the panhandle. And it's a difficult process. It's a long process. There's no guarantee that rates won't increase, but I would say because we have this New Mexico-Texas problem, our rates are going to increase if we do anything here and we stay with SPS.
7: Perryton City Manager Colby Waters, he has written letters to our regional legislators concerning this issue, and no word as of now as to whether or not they'll take it up in the upcoming legislative session or not. 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

0: Kenny Chesney and Remember Me That Way. Hi there, I'm Bobby G. Sad news, R.J. Mitty passed away on Monday. You may remember him as Flynn or Walter White Jr. in Breaking Bad. He was only 34 years old and died of an apparent suicide. He battled cerebral palsy both on the show and in real life. And most recently was just seen only days ago in New Mexico at the Albuquerque International Balloon Fiesta with some other cast members from Breaking Bad. Man, our hearts go out to his family. You know, people are suffering, and mental health is a big deal. So please check on those that you love and make sure that they're okay.
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4: 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The Gray County Commissioner's Court in Pampa meets Thursday morning at 9. The Big Fall Foliage Festival coming up in Canadian Friday through Sunday. There'll be a quilt show, arts and crafts, local vendors, the Snake Handlers Show, Poker Run, the Canadian River Music Festival featuring headliner Reckless Kelly, and much more. That's all in Canadian this weekend. It'll be pretty for it, but first, chance of scattered thunderstorms this evening. Gusty winds and some small hail possible. Better chances of rain overnight tonight through a cooler Wednesday. Here's what the Wilkin family of Amarillo had to say about KXDJ Riverside 1, our three-bedroom, three-bath home right on that river in beautiful Red River, New Mexico. Beautiful accommodations. Thank you so much for having us. 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Very clean, had everything we needed. 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

0: Morgan Wallen, and I'm the problem. Hi there, I'm Bobby G. Well, fans think that Riley Green was trying to take credit for Ella Langley's success when he made his comments on The Voice talking about, well, taking her out on tour, and, well, now she's doing well. Ella said that she didn't like the comments, but she said that they're typical.
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0: Riley Green and Think As You Drunk I Am. Hi there, I'm Bobby G. Speaking of Riley, he just released a song called Alabama versus Tennessee ahead of Saturday's big rivalry game. It's a duet with Peyton Manning, and they share lines about the teams and their common love for the game. You got to check that out.
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0: Thomas Rhett in Die a Happy Man. Hi, I'm Bobby G. Still to come, Parker McCollum with Killing Me. It's his latest, along with Russell Dickerson, Worth Your Wild, and Stella Lefty, a song called Boston. That's coming up next.
1: 98.3 KXDJ. And this news minute on X brought to you by Adobe Walls Gin, Interstate Bank, and the Smokehouse. All proud supporters of area youth on X. Texas gas prices averaged $3.82 a gallon yesterday, down 8 cents from last week, but $1.15 above a year ago. The national average sits at $4.36, the first time it's topped $4 in October. Texas football lost a commitment from five-star wide receiver Easton Royal, ESPN's top-ranked receiver in the 2027 class, after he flipped to Florida. The Gators visit Austin on Saturday. Texas A&M will play the 26-27 women's basketball season without senior transfer Essence Cody. She's sitting out as she awaits the birth of her child. She averaged 11.5 points and 5.7 rebounds over three seasons at Alabama. Weather Channel forecast, solid chance of scattered thunderstorms this evening. Some could have some gusty winds and small hail. Cooler and rain likely tomorrow.

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1: News this hour from Town Hall. I'm John Scott. In Wasilla, Alaska, President Trump tells the crowd at a rally, if Democrats are successful in the midterms, Alaska will be doomed.
2: Because they will destroy everything that we've built. We've built something in Alaska as an example that's nobody's ever seen anything like it. They will destroy it. They will terminate it. They'll terminate all the jobs, all the oil deals, all the everything that we've made. We've done things. I've done more for this state than any other state in the union.
1: The president, joined by Republican Senator Dan Sullivan and Congressman Nick Begich at the rally. Pope Leo XIV recovering in a Rome hospital after the Vatican confirmed he has lung cancer.
3: The Vatican says Tuesday's surgery lasted 90 minutes, was successful, no complications. It involved removing a lowered lobe from the pontiff's right lung after a biopsy on a nodule tested positive for adenocarcinoma. The American-born pontiff, who's 71, told a crowd in St. Peter's Square Sunday that doctors advised him to have it removed and said it was detected at a very early stage and was well contained. It's unclear at this point whether Pope Leo will undergo further treatment. I'm Sarah Lee Kessler.
1: The United States is experiencing the worst dengue fever outbreak in nearly a century. Scott Pringle has details.
4: Beth McGraw is a professor of biology at Penn State, and she says the mosquito-borne disease is thriving the long, wet summer. She adds dengue fever is in places around the world where it has not been in the past.
5: And this has to do with the changing distributions of the mosquitoes. So Aedes albopictus and Aedes aegypti, the two main vectors, are increasingly moving northward. So we used to see them only in the tropics, but with climate change, we're seeing them in the southern U.S. more and more.
4: CDC data shows there's been more than 2,200 dengue fever cases this year in the U.S., with about a quarter of the cases in Florida. I'm Scott Pringle.
1: More on these stories from townhall.com.
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8: 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In our education focus segment this half hour, we continue our series with area school superintendents. Today, Balco in the spotlight, where, like almost every other area school district, enrollment has continued to fall, according to Superintendent of Schools Keith Campbell.
9: Right now, we're pre-K to 12. We've got 142 students. Just like everybody else out here, that's down 8 students from last year from fiscal year 26. But more importantly, and 8 kids at Balco, that doesn't sound like a lot, but at Balco, that's a big deal.
8: Uh-huh.
9: That could be an entire class.
8: Mm-hmm.
9: But more importantly, and what is kind of scary is if you look 10 years ago in 2016, we're down 30 students from 10 years ago, and 30 students, that's 2 to 3 classes. So we're trending just like everybody else. Unfortunately.
8: Yeah, you are indeed correct. We've talked to a number of them around the area, and but for just a couple of exceptions, Groover is just right about where they have been. Little Bitty, Derizette, they actually were up a couple of students, but still it's relative because they have just under 100 students total. And I was a little bit surprised to hear you say that you were down because, well, I've got some family members that moved into your district. I know there have been some families from Perryton as well that have moved their kids and families into your district. So you have had some transfers, haven't you?
9: Yes, sir, we have, and we're very happy to have them. I hate that for Perryton, and I understand. And I hate for it to be such a competitive situation for kids, but boy, that's the hand we're dealt right now, unfortunately.
8: Yeah, I get it. So with some transfers coming in, where are your losses going? Do you have a feel for that?
9: We're graduating kids. They're headed downstate. They're headed to school. My opinion, I can't prove this. My opinion is there's, unfortunately, for a 20-year-old young man, young woman, there's a lot more to offer down there in the city. At least they think there is. So we're losing 30 kids in the younger grades. We're not necessarily losing them in junior high and high school, but in the elementary, that's where we're losing our kids. That's my opinion.
8: You lose any to homeschool or things like that that you can measure?
9: Not necessarily, no. Not for us. I know that's the case in other places, but
8: right.
9: We haven't had that situation.
8: Gotcha. So with the way that Oklahoma handles school finance, which is a little different than Texas, how does that impact your bottom line when you lose even 8 or 10 students?
9: Well, for us, we're a little bit of an anomaly, and everybody out here knows that we've got the windmills, so we don't rely on any state dollars. We get just a little bit, but it's nothing in the grand scheme of things. We survive and operate strictly off ad valorem taxes. We're very, very fortunate, and we know we're very fortunate with all the windmills, and that allows us to do some things that other schools can't.
8: Is that across the board in Oklahoma, or do the school districts who don't have, as you have in your district, windmill dollars, if they're in a poorer, quote-unquote, situation, do they get more state money?
9: Yes, sir. Like I said, we're the anomaly. We're not the norm. Most schools, and I would say 95 to 99%, of the schools in Oklahoma rely heavily on those state dollars.
8: That is Balco Superintendent of Schools, Keith Campbell. Chris Samples, KXDJ News.

Jordan Davis, turn this truck around. Hi, I'm Bobby G. Thanks for hanging out with me. Got Parker McCollum killing me on the way, but first, slow cash. Love this life.

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0: Tucker McCollum and Killing Me. Hi there, I'm Bobby G. Well, Zach Bryan is releasing an 8-track EP this Friday called Young Manhood and Other Donatable Organs. It includes songs with Lana Del Rey and the Turnpike Troubadours. 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
9: 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The Gray County Commissioner's Court in Pampa meets Thursday morning at 9. The Big Fall Foliage Festival coming up in Canadian Friday through Sunday. There'll be a quilt show, arts and crafts, local vendors, the Snake Handler Show, Poker Run, the Canadian River Music Festival featuring headliner Reckless Kelly, and much more. That's all in Canadian this weekend. It'll be pretty for it, but first, chance of scattered thunderstorms this evening. Gusty winds and some small hail possible. Better chances of rain overnight tonight through a cooler Wednesday.
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Ella Langley, and if it weren't for the wind, hi there, I'm Bobby G. Speaking of Ella Langley, she really felt bad having to cancel the show in Tulsa last week because of a bomb threat. They didn't find any credible threat, but she did say she would do it a billion times over just to keep people safe. And these days, you know, that's probably erring on the side of caution is a good thing.

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0: Dan and Shay and Say So. Love those two. You know, they came together, I think it was in 2013 is when they formed back in Nashville. Man, how time flies. Here we are, 2026. Oh, my gosh, 13 years later. Oh, my goodness. Coming up, got Max McNown, Better Me For You, and Graylin James, Water at a Wedding, next.
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0: Graylin James and Water at a Wedding. Hi, I'm Bobby G. Coming up, got Jason Aldean anytime soon and Morgan Wallen with Been By Now next.
1: 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And this News Minute on X brought to you by Adobe Walls Gin, Interstate Bank, and the Smokehouse. All proud supporters of area youth on X. Texas gas prices averaged $3.82 a gallon yesterday, down 8 cents from last week, but $1.15 above a year ago. The national average sits at $4.36, the first time it's topped $4 in October. Texas football lost a commitment from five-star wide receiver Easton Royal, ESPN's top-ranked receiver in the 2027 class, after he flipped to Florida. The Gators visit Austin on Saturday. Texas A&M will play the 26-27 women's basketball season without senior transfer Essence Cody. She's sitting out as she awaits the birth of her child. She averaged 11.5 points and 5.7 rebounds over three seasons at Alabama. Weather Channel forecast, solid chance of scattered thunderstorms this evening. Some could have some gusty winds and small hail. Cooler and rain likely tomorrow.
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1: With SRN News, I'm John Scott. President Trump was in Wasilla, Alaska. He told the crowd at a rally his work securing the border made America safer as he kept criminals out.
2: They allowed 25 million people to pour across our borders from all over the world. They came from all over. And they came from prisons, and they came from mental institutions, and they were murderers. Murderers, 11,888 murderers, many of whom killed more than one person. They came in totally unchecked.
1: The president is also set to visit Arizona, Montana, and Georgia later this week. The Department of Homeland Security admitting that ICE violated a New Jersey court order involving the processing of detainees.
3: New Jersey Congresswoman Ana Lilia Mejia says DHS is now confirming that ICE agents used the parking lot of the federal government's Roxbury warehouse to process 14 detainees in September in two separate incidents. There have been weeks of rumors about ICE activity at Roxbury, which DHS had been denying. The New Jersey Attorney General's office is investigating. I'm Sarah Lee Kessler.
1: An Atlanta man who fell to his death at the Six Flags in Georgia has now been identified. Liz Kennedy with the report.
4: The tragic event happened on the Goliath roller coaster on Monday. The man, 42-year-old Hassan Kareem, worked for Atlanta Public Schools. According to police, Kareem was ejected from the ride and struck other patrons before falling beneath the attraction. Four other people were injured in the incident. The ride, which reaches about 70 miles per hour, stands about 200 feet tall. A statement by Atlanta Public Schools was released on Tuesday and read that Kareem's presence and impact will be deeply missed by our students, staff, and all those whose lives he touched. I'm Liz Kennedy.
1: More on these stories from townhall.com.
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Lauren Elena, along with Chase Matthew. The song is All My Exes. I'm Rich Krieger. Coming up, who runs Riley Green's Instagram account? Here's Randy Houser.

0: He never thought he'd be such a wonderful, irresistible human being, listening to all this great country music. But we have always had faith in you, and you are killing it. So how about another song?
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0: with Goodnight Kiss. I'm Rich Krieger. And it might surprise you that some celebrities still run their own Instagram account. One person, for example, is Riley Green. He said he tries to be as hands-on as he possibly can. He said, I've just seen so much value in saying things the way that I would say them. I think that when fans see a post, it's very commercialized and very like, hey, y'all. He said, I feel like they know. Coming up, Luke Combs, also Corey Kent.
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5: 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The Gray County Commissioners in Pampa meet Thursday morning at 9. The Big Fall Foliage Festival coming up in Canadian this weekend. There'll be a quilt show, arts and crafts, local vendors, the Snake Handler Show, Poker Run, the Canadian River Music Festival featuring four bands like headliner Reckless Kelly, and more. 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Weather Channel forecast, let her rain, solid chance of rain and thunder really this morning through today and through Wednesday night. Cooler today, high near 60.
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That's Corey Kent. The song is Empty Words. Luke Combs, Sleepless in a Hotel Room. Before that, I'm Rich Krieger. Coming up, it looks like there's not going to be any shortage of Halloween candy this year. Also, we'll hear from Luke Bryan.

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0: That's Luke Bryan, Country, and She Knows It. I'm Rich Krieger, and it looks like there's not going to be a shortage of candy for trick-or-treaters this Halloween. It's projected that Halloween spending will be about $13.5 billion this season, with 96% of Halloween shoppers expecting to buy candy. It's part of a broader trend this year of people treating themselves to little luxuries like makeup and movie tickets as a way to fight economic challenges. Coming up, Riley Green.
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0: Let's go Wetzel and Ella Langley with Jaded. 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
2: 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The Groover City Council meets this evening at 5. The Gray County Commissioners in Pampa meet Thursday morning at 9. The Big Fall Foliage Festival coming up in Canadian this weekend. There'll be a quilt show, arts and crafts, local vendors, the Snake Handler Show, Poker Run, the Canadian River Music Festival featuring four bands like headliner Reckless Kelly, and more. That's all going on down in the beautiful River City of Canadian this weekend. Weather Channel forecast, let her rain, solid chance of rain and thunder really this morning through today and through Wednesday night. Cooler today, high near 60. Here's what the Campbell family of Austin, Texas said about KXDJ Riverside One, our three-bedroom, three-bath home right on that river in beautiful Red River, New Mexico. Thank you for a great visit. 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It's a great house. 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
2: Twin Oaks Manor and the Oakwood unit in Booker, complete senior care that exceeds expectations.

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in a pinch, man. Hotter than the red on a cattle brand, 'cause she's a gold digger with a quick trigger. A cast iron skillet swinging lid flipper.

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1: News this hour from Town Hall. I'm John Scott. President Trump says no one has done more for Alaska than him, speaking at a rally in Wasilla. And the president urging supporters to re-elect Republican Senator Dan Sullivan and warned of the consequences of a Democratic victory in the midterms.
2: I've done more for this state than any other state in the union, and they'll repeal it immediately.
1: The president's visit comes with the midterms just 3 weeks away. Pope Leo XIV has lung cancer. The 71-year-old U.S.-born pontiff underwent surgery. The Vatican said that surgery was successful and confirmed the diagnosis. Cornell banning fraternity parties for the rest of the year as the university's sexual assault investigation is continuing. The move comes after several frat members were accused of sexually assaulting a former student in 2024. PG&E has more than doubled the number of customers, it says, could be affected by power shutoffs in California.
3: The utility is now warning that around 70,000 customers in 29 counties could lose electricity beginning Wednesday. Originally, they'd said 30,000 customers might be affected. The shutoffs loom as strong winds and dry vegetation increase wildfire risk. With the expanded warning, more than 18,600 customers in Placer, El Dorado, Nevada, and Yuba counties could be affected. The potential shutoffs could continue through Saturday afternoon. I'm Rich Cassone.
1: Kimberly Guilfoyle is now out as the U.S. ambassador to Greece. Monica Nelson with the update in this report.
4: The White House says she was asked to resign after allegations she tried to get a businessman to pay off about $100,000 in American Express credit card debt in exchange for access to the administration. The former fiancé of Donald Trump Jr. says it was an honor to serve and has denied the claim. President Trump telling reporters, quote, we're not happy with the situation. I'm Monica Nelson.
1: More on these stories from townhall.com.
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7: 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Thank you.

Kenny Chesney with Carry On. I'm Rich Krieger. Coming up, the police responding to a domestic violence call at Dolly's house back in July. I'll tell you what we know. Here's Lainey Wilson.

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0: burglary. So no arrests or charges were made due to lack of evidence. Now, Rebecca, the slapper, is the daughter of Dolly's sister, Cassie. She's also the sister of Brian, who was just fired from his head of security position. Zach John King on the way.
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8: 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The Gray County Commissioners in Pampa meet Thursday morning at 9. The Big Fall Foliage Festival coming up in Canadian this weekend. There'll be a quilt show, arts and crafts, local vendors, the Snake Handler Show, Poker Run, the Canadian River Music Festival featuring four bands like headliner Reckless Kelly, and more. That's all going on down in the beautiful River City of Canadian this weekend. Weather Channel forecast, let it rain, solid chance of rain and thunder really this morning through today and through Wednesday night. Cooler today, high near 60.
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That's Tucker Wetmore. That's his latest single. Who told you that? Before that, Lainey Wilson with Watermelon Moonshine. I'm Rich Greger, and police responded to a domestic violence call at Dolly Parton's longtime home in Nashville back on July 13th. 21-year-old Keegan Seaver alleged that his 40-year-old aunt, Rebecca Seaver, slapped him all over, but he didn't have any injuries.

That's Blake Shelton with Texas, Zach John King. Before that, I'm Rich Krieger. Coming up, the yelling of the name Elmer. Also, we'll hear from Jelly Roll.

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0: That's Jelly Roll with Hands Up. I'm Rich Krieger, and every evening in Yosemite Valley, as the campfires die down, someone in one of the campgrounds shouts, Elmer, and it always gets an answer. Suddenly, the valley erupts into dozens of voices from different camps echoing the name back. The tradition has been going on since at least the 1930s, and no one knows exactly how it started. The most popular legend says a boy named Elmer went missing in the woods one summer, and nearby campers started calling his name. On the way, Corey Kent.
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0: That's Luke Combs, Rethink Some Things. I'm Rich Krieger. Stella Lefty coming up.
1: 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They offer assistance in child care, workforce innovation training, employment services, and the Choices Program. The Groover City Council meets this evening at 5. The Gray County Commissioners in Pampa meet Thursday morning at 9. The Big Fall Foliage Festival coming up in Canadian this weekend. There'll be a quilt show, arts and crafts, local vendors, the Snake Handler Show, Poker Run, the Canadian River Music Festival featuring four bands like headliner Reckless Kelly, and more. That's all going on down in the beautiful River City of Canadian this weekend. Weather Channel forecast, let her rain, solid chance of rain and thunder, really this morning through today and through Wednesday night. Cooler today, high near 60. Here's what the Comerford family of Weatherford, Texas had to say about KXDJ Riverside 1, our three-bedroom, three-bath home right on that river in beautiful Red River, New Mexico. 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
1: News this hour from Town Hall. I'm John Scott. President Trump says no one has done more for Alaska than him. Speaking at a rally in Wasilla, the president urging supporters to re-elect Republican Senator Dan Sullivan. He was joined at the rally by Sullivan and Congressman Nick Begich, who's also running for re-election. The president will also visit Arizona, Montana, and Georgia later this week. 3 weeks before Election Day, the candidates met Tuesday for the only debate in the race for New York governor.
2: Democratic Governor Kathy Hochul and Republican Nassau County Executive Bruce Blakeman debated for an hour. The event hosted and aired by New York One and Spectrum News. The two sparred often on immigration and ICE, specifically last week's ICE shooting in New York City of a man with his five-year-old in the car.
3: If you cooperate with federal law enforcement, it makes for a safer community. That's what I did. Kathy Hochul has taken that ability away from us. That's why things like this happen.
4: He refused to condemn what ICE did. So he basically says in the state of New York, he'd be fine if ICE agents shoot into cars.
2: In New York, I'm Andrew Whitman.
1: The Vatican says Pope Leo has been diagnosed with lung cancer. The 71-year-old U.S.-born pontiff underwent surgery to remove a growth from his lung. The Vatican confirmed that diagnosis. Existing home sales rose unexpectedly in September. Bob Agnew takes a look at the latest numbers.
5: According to the National Association of Realtors, sales increased 1.5% last month to an annual rate of nearly 4 million units. Sales increased in the South and West, but declined in the Northeast as the Midwest held steady. However, the group's chief economist, Lawrence Young, said August and September marked the two slowest months for home sales in all of 2026. Year over year, sales dropped 2.2% as mortgage rates continued their climb. Bob Agnew reporting.
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That's Ella Langley with Love and Life Again. I'm Rich Krieger. Coming up, Ella had to cancel one of her shows this past weekend due to a false bomb threat. I'll tell you about it right now. Jason Aldean.

0: you grew up in the city, but you still love yourself some country? Well, good news. We've got you.
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0: That's Lainey Wilson with Phone Keys Wallet. Before that, Jason Aldean. I'm Rich Krieger. And Ella Langley's show in Tulsa, Oklahoma this past Friday was canceled at the last minute due to a false bomb threat. Ella said the decision was made under the advisement of local authorities, the venue, and her security. Now, the Tulsa Police Department said that it investigated the venue and found, quote, no credible threat, but Ella and her team decided to cancel the show anyway. She said, I would have made the same decision 10 billion times over, and I'll do it again tomorrow, and I'll do it the next day, because while I'm grateful to get to do what I do, it is not the most important thing in this life. Coming up, Josh Ross.
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2: 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What I got, girl, country's got you covered.
3: 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And the tax code is complex and unforgiving. So it's not surprising if you're one of the millions of Americans that owe back taxes to the IRS. Unfortunately, they're the world's

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4: 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The Gray County Commissioners in Pampa meet Thursday morning at 9. The Big Fall Foliage Festival coming up in Canadian this weekend. There'll be a quilt show, arts and crafts, local vendors, the Snake Handler Show, Poker Run, the Canadian River Music Festival featuring four bands like headliner Reckless Kelly, and more. That's all going on down in the beautiful River City of Canadian this weekend. Weather Channel forecast, let her rain, solid chance of rain and thunder really this morning through today and through Wednesday night. Cooler today, high near 60.
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0: That's Blake Shelton. Let him in anyway. Josh Ross, right before that. I'm Rich Krieger. Coming up, linking hair color and personality. Also, Morgan Wallen.
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0: That's Morgan Wallen. Been by now, I'm Rich Krieger. And a lot of people link hair color and personality. A majority of those surveyed agree that blondes are more youthful-looking, choosy, outgoing, and flirtatious. That redheads are more sensitive and can be hot-tempered individuals. And that brunettes are typically trustworthy, faithful, even-tempered, and clever. Coming up, Luke Bryan.
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20: 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I can then look at what went into that in terms of nutrients and seed and water, and come up with what is the right recipe. And then you can put a dollar value on that and say, okay, let's start to, where it makes sense, spend more money, time and effort where it's really productive soil and less on the other, and you will become more profitable. There's no doubt. When I say GPS has changed the way we farm, it really has. It's not just about a tractor driving itself. It's about farming down to the, like, less than an acre.
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0: That's Zach Top with South of Sanity, Luke Bryan. Before that, I'm Rich Krieger. Another hour's worth of great country music is on the way. We'll kick it off next with Jordan Davis.
1: 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They offer assistance in child care, workforce innovation training, employment services, and the Choices Program. The Groover City Council meets this evening at 5. The Gray County Commissioners in Pampa meet Thursday morning at 9. The Big Fall Foliage Festival coming up in Canadian this weekend. There'll be a quilt show, arts and crafts, local vendors, the Snake Handler Show, Poker Run, the Canadian River Music Festival featuring four bands like headliner Reckless Kelly, and more. That's all going on down in the beautiful River City of Canadian this weekend. Weather Channel forecast, let her rain, solid chance of rain and thunder really this morning through today and through Wednesday night. Cooler today, high near 60. Here's what the Wilkin family of Amarillo had to say about KXDJ Riverside One, our three-bedroom, three-bath home right on that river in beautiful Red River, New Mexico. Beautiful accommodations. 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
1: News this hour from Town Hall. I'm John Scott. In Wasilla, Alaska, President Trump tells the crowd at a rally, if Democrats are successful in the midterms, Alaska will be doomed.
2: Because they will destroy everything that we've built. We've built something in Alaska as an example that's nobody's ever seen anything like it. They will destroy it. They will terminate it. They'll terminate all the jobs, all the oil deals, all the everything that we've made. We've done things. I've done more for this state than any other state in the union.
1: The president joined by Republican Senator Dan Sullivan and Congressman Nick Begich at that rally. Pope Leo XIV recovering in a Rome hospital after the Vatican confirmed he has lung cancer.
3: The Vatican says Tuesday's surgery lasted 90 minutes, was successful, no complications. It involved removing a lower lobe from the pontiff's right lung after a biopsy on a nodule tested positive for adenocarcinoma. The American-born pontiff, who's 71, told a crowd in St. Peter's Square Sunday that doctors advised him to have it removed and said it was detected at a very early stage and was well contained. It's unclear at this point whether Pope Leo will undergo further treatment. I'm Sarah Lee Kessler.
1: The U.S. experiencing the worst dengue fever outbreak in nearly a century. Scott Pringle has more.
4: Beth McGraw is a professor of biology at Penn State, and she says the mosquito-borne disease is thriving a long, wet summer. She adds dengue fever is in places around the world where it has not been in the past.
5: And this has to do with the changing distributions of the mosquitoes. So Aedes albopictus and Aedes aegypti, the two main vectors, are increasingly moving northward. So we used to see them only in the tropics, but with climate change, we're seeing them in the southern U.S. more and more.
4: CDC data shows there's been more than 2,200 dengue fever cases this year in the U.S., with about a quarter of the cases in Florida. I'm Scott Pringle.
1: More on these stories from townhall.com.
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That's Ella Langley with Be Her. I'm Rich Krieger. Coming up, Zach Bryan releasing an EP this Friday featuring Lana Del Rey. I'll give you some details right now. Here's Tyler Hubbard.

0: get it?
1: Never mind. How about another great song? Or are you checking?
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0: That's Kenny Chesney. That's his latest single, Remember Me That Way. Tyler Hubbard, 5'9", right before that. I'm Rich Krieger. And Zach Bryan is releasing an 8-track EP called Young Manhood and Other Donatable Organs. It's coming out this Friday. It includes songs with Lana Del Rey and the Turnpike Troubadours. Zach said, quote, love you guys very much and hope you enjoy it. Thanks for a great year on the road. In other Zach news, he gave a look inside his new home in Manhattan for a publication called Architectural Digest. Coming up, Luke Combs, also Morgan Wallen.
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3: 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The Gray County Commissioners in Pampa meet Thursday morning at 9. The Big Fall Foliage Festival coming up in Canadian this weekend. There'll be a quilt show, arts and crafts, local vendors, the Snake Handler Show, Poker Run, the Canadian River Music Festival featuring four bands like headliner Reckless Kelly, and more. That's all going on down in the beautiful River City of Canadian this weekend. Weather Channel forecast, let her rain, solid chance of rain and thunder, really this morning through today and through Wednesday night. Cooler today, high near 60.
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That's Morgan Wallen with Love Somebody. Luke Combs right before that. I'm Rich Krieger. Coming up, a little pick-me-up when you're feeling down. Also, Riley Green.

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0: That's Riley Green. Think as you drunk. I'm Rich Krieger. And when you're feeling down, break out your kids' baby albums or pictures from your favorite family vacation. It's going to make you feel happier than a square of Godiva chocolate would. That's what researchers at the United Kingdom's Open University found after they examined how much people's moods rose after eating a chocolate snack, sipping an alcoholic drink, watching TV, listening to music, or looking at personal photos. The music and chocolate left most people's moods unchanged. Alcohol and TV gave a slight lift, 1%. But the winner, by a long shot, was looking at pictures, which made people feel 11% better. Coming up, Bailey Zimmerman.
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0: That's Craylon James, Water at a Wedding. I'm Rich Krieger. Stick around. Lauren Elena up next.
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2: 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The Groover City Council meets this evening at 5. The Gray County Commissioners in Pampa meet Thursday morning at 9. The Big Fall Foliage Festival coming up in Canadian this weekend. There'll be a quilt show, arts and crafts, local vendors, the Snake Handler Show, Poker Run, the Canadian River Music Festival featuring four bands like headliner Reckless Kelly, and more. That's all going on down in the beautiful River City of Canadian this weekend. Weather Channel forecast, let her rain, solid chance of rain and thunder, really this morning through today and through Wednesday night. Cooler today, high near 60.
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1: News this hour from Town Hall. I'm John Scott. President Trump was in Wasilla, Alaska. He told the crowd at a rally his work securing the border made America safer as he kept criminals out.
2: They allowed 25 million people to pour across our borders from all over the world. They came from all over, and they came from prisons, and they came from mental institutions, and they were murderers. Murderers, 11,888 murderers, many of whom killed more than one person. They came in totally unchecked.
1: The president is set to visit Arizona, Montana, and Georgia later this week. President Trump defending his deal with Russia for diesel fuel after it received criticism.
3: Last week, Trump announced Russia would immediately release 300,000 tons of diesel to ease a global fuel shortage, with more shipments to follow. The deal received backlash, with critics saying it gives Russian President Vladimir Putin a financial lifeline and undermines U.S. sanctions. Some Republicans argued it could lower fuel prices and give Trump leverage over Moscow. I'm Mark Mayfield.
1: An Atlanta man who fell to his death at the Six Flags in Georgia. He's been identified.
4: The tragic event happened on the Goliath roller coaster. The man, 42-year-old Hassan Kareem, worked for Atlanta Public Schools. According to police, Kareem was ejected from the ride and struck other patrons before falling beneath the attraction. Four other people were injured. The ride, which reaches about 70 miles per hour, stands about 200 feet tall. A statement by Atlanta Public Schools read that Kareem's presence and impact will be deeply missed by our students, staff, and all those whose lives he touched. I'm Liz Kennedy.
1: The ALCS is even at one game apiece. That's after the Tampa Bay Rays took down the Guardians 3-1 in Game 2 from Tropicana Field. Game 3 of the NLCS Wednesday in L.A. The Dodgers trail Milwaukee 2-0 in that series. More on these stories from townhall.com.
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business owner. 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And we can prove it.

That's Luke Bryan with Country, and she knows it. I'm Rich Krieger. Coming up, Ella Langley not too happy with Riley Green, and I'll tell you why. Meantime, here's Alan Jackson.

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0: That's Dan and Shay with Say So. Alan Jackson right before that. I'm Rich Krieger. And recently, on an episode of The Voice, Riley Greene made a comment to a duo of sisters that they reminded him of Ella Langley. He said how he took Ella on tour with him, and now she's doing pretty well. A lot of fans took that as him taking credit for her success, so someone asked Ella during an Instagram Live, when Riley Greene took credit for your success on The Voice, did that rub you the wrong way? Ella said, quote, yeah, when that man took credit, no, I didn't like that, but it's typical, typical, pretty typical. Ella Langley coming up next.
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7: 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The Gray County Commissioners in Pampa meet Thursday morning at 9. The Big Fall Foliage Festival coming up in Canadian this weekend. There'll be a quilt show, arts and crafts, local vendors, the Snake Handler Show, Poker Run, the Canadian River Music Festival featuring four bands like headliner Reckless Kelly, and more. That's all going on down in the beautiful river city of Canadian this weekend. Weather Channel forecast, letter rain, solid chance of rain and thunder really this morning through today and through Wednesday night. Cooler today, high near 60. Are you looking for a computer guru for your business? Highly

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That's Jason Aldean with Anytime Soon. I'm Rich Krieger. Coming up, Doggo Lanterns. Also, Zach John King.

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0: That's Zach John King with Get to Drinkin'. I'm Rich Krieger, and one of the cutest Halloween trends this year is dog-o-lanterns. Dog-o-lanterns are regular pumpkins, but instead of carving a ghost face, you carve the likeness of your dog. Coming up, Kenny Chesney.
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0: That's Luke Combs, Rethink Some Things. I'm Rich Krieger. Riley Green coming up next.
1: 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They offer assistance in child care, workforce innovation training, employment services, and the Choices Program. The Groover City Council meets this evening at 5. The Gray County Commissioners in Pampa meet Thursday morning at 9. The Big Fall Foliage Festival coming up in Canadian this weekend. There'll be a quilt show, arts and crafts, local vendors, the Snake Handler Show, Poker Run, the Canadian River Music Festival featuring four bands like headliner Reckless Kelly, and more. That's all going on down in the beautiful River City of Canadian this weekend. Weather Channel forecast, let her rain, solid chance of rain and thunder, really this morning through today and through Wednesday night. Cooler today, high near 60.
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1: Breaking news this hour from Town Hall. I'm Rich Thomason. We are still waiting for the other shoe to drop following deadly strikes by Iran-backed Houthi rebels on the main airport in the Saudi capital, Riyadh. One key question, what will President Trump do?
2: Speaking to reporters outside the White House, Trump only said the Houthis are behaving very badly when asked if he had made a decision. Over the weekend, Houthi strikes on a Saudi Arabian airport killed more than a dozen people and injured hundreds of others. At least one American was among those killed. Trump answered on Saturday that he was weighing his options. I'm Mark Mayfield.
1: Pope Leo is recovering in a Rome hospital following lung cancer surgery. A lower lobe was removed from his right lung. The procedure lasted about 90 minutes. The Pope's future course of treatment remains to be seen. Despite the talk of a so-called energy ceasefire between Russia and Ukraine, Russia continues to hammer Ukraine's energy infrastructure. The BBC's Dan Johnson in Kyiv.
3: President Zelensky has again posted on X saying that his city, his country, has been hit by Russian ballistic missiles without any intelligence being shared by international partners. So that means his people are at risk. They say the cause of this is being investigated. There's been some speculation today this may have been because of weather conditions or because Russia is using a new model of missiles. There's not been any confirmation of exactly what the gap here is that has left these skies vulnerable.
1: Misconduct allegations have led to the resignation of Kimberly Guilfoyle as the U.S. ambassador to Greece. President Trump is stumping in two states today. The midterm elections now just 3 weeks away. The Labor Department releases its latest inflation report this morning. These will be the September numbers. On Wall Street, stock futures in positive territory. The Dow futures up 231 points. S&P futures ahead 17 points. Townhall.com.
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0: killing me. Parker McCollum from his album called, well, Parker McCollum. The story behind that song, Parker?
1: Killing Me, actually, I wrote here at the ranch. I had Randy Rogers and Monty Criswell out here, just kind of running around hunting, driving fast, BSing around and writing songs in the evenings. And we're actually in the middle.

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And so we kind of got into the every move you make is killing me, and just loved whenever that just kind of fell out of my brain and chased that whole idea and turned out to be a great song on the record. Yeah.

0: from Breaking Hearts on a Friday night. She's a Friday night heartbreaker. Here is a game player. Better do yourself a favor. The setting things right on a Sunday.
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8: 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The Groover City Council meets this evening at 5. The Gray County Commissioners in Pampa meet Thursday morning at 9. The Big Fall Foliage Festival coming up in Canadian this weekend. There'll be a quilt show, arts and crafts, local vendors, the Snake Handler Show, Poker Run, the Canadian River Music Festival featuring four bands like headliner Reckless Kelly, and more. That's all going on down in the beautiful River City of Canadian this weekend. Weather Channel forecast, let her rain, solid chance of rain and thunder really this morning through today and through Wednesday night. Cooler today, high near 60. Here's what the Campbell family of Austin, Texas said about KXDJ Riverside 1, our three-bedroom, three-bath home right on that river in beautiful Red River, New Mexico. Thank you for a great visit. We love the hot tub and the living room space. We will be back. The Cannons from Lubbock write, our second year at this home. It's a great house. Love the hot tub and the fireplace. 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
1: 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I'm Isaac Suleiman with Suleiman Farms in Sullivan City, Texas. 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
2: 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The largest and most experienced farm news team in the Lone Star State covers it all. From the piney woods of East Texas to the rocky ranges of the Trans-Pecos, and from the Panhandle down to the Rio Grande Valley. 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
3: When research work begins at West Texas A&M's new research feedlot, the effectiveness of smart ear tags is expected to be a key area of study. I'm James Hunt, and we'll talk about that on Texas Ag Today.
4: 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I'm Tom Nicoletti, and I'll have more from the Heart of Texas Fair and Rodeo in Waco on Texas Ag Today.
5: USDA has awarded more than $1.5 billion in CRP payments, and U.S. farm debt may be higher than previously thought. I'm Jessica Domel, and we'll have those stories coming up on Texas Ag Today.
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6: Hello, Texas. Why don't you jump on in with me and buckle up? We're going to take a ride around the Lone Star State as we cover the most important industry in this greatest state in the nation, Texas agriculture. Be sure to hold on tight because it all starts right now. USDA unexpectedly raised its corn production forecast Friday, projecting larger supplies than analysts were anticipating in its October World Agriculture Supply and Demand Estimate, otherwise known as the WASDE report. USDA increased its estimated national corn yield by 2.7 bushels, taking it up to just over 181 bushels. That increased yield estimate pushed the projected corn production number to 16.03 billion bushels. That's up from 15.8 billion last month. USDA also raised projected corn ending stocks by 282 million bushels, substantially above the average trade expectation. The larger corn supply outlook could pressure grain prices as farmers continue to harvest the nation's 2026 crop. Cotton harvest is getting close in the world's largest cotton patch around Lubbock. I visited with BASF Technical Service Representative Adam Hickson at their annual field day in Lubbock last week. He says this year's cotton crop is ending in disappointment after an excellent start.
7: You know, it was really started off really, really positive. We got some good, what we call planting moisture, and then got a crop off to a really good start. Even our dry land, acres really got up to a really good stand, consistent across a large geography in West Texas. And we're feeling really good about our crop all the way through, I would say, early July. And then mid-July, it turned off really hot and dry, and you know, just an extended period where that high pressure system just sat over us, and it was just day after day after day of 100 degree temperatures, lower humidities, and unfortunately, you know, a lot of our acres really went south during that time period.
6: So that was devastating to the dryland crop. But Hickson says irrigated cotton in the area is looking good, with some fields expected to yield over 4 bales an acre. The United Sorghum Checkoff Program in Lubbock named Clint White as its next executive director. White succeeds Norma Ritz Johnson, who will stay with the organization through January 12th to assist with the leadership transition before retiring. White has served as the Checkoff's Director of Communications since 2021, leading consumer marketing efforts, producer outreach, and industry partnerships. He's also helped connect sorghum research initiatives with market development opportunities. Smart ear tags are expected to be studied at the new West Texas A&M Research Feedlot. James Hunt reports from the Panhandle.
3: In yesterday's report, Dr. John Richeson told us a big benefit of the new research feedlot being built at West Texas A&M in Canyon is having pens large enough to replicate the pen size of commercial feedlots. Essentially, performing research in a real-world environment gives more validity to the research results. One area of study anticipated for those new pens is smart ear tags.
8: Those smart ear tags can monitor the temperature of the cattle. They can monitor their overall activity or behavior. And we've really kind of delayed that research because it really is that type of research. It's important to have that larger pen size.
3: Dr. Richeson says the smart ear tag study will focus on return on investment.
8: If I invest X dollars to pay for a smart ear tag and utilize that new system or new way of managing the health of my cattle, what is the return on investment? And so there's a big need to better understand that and simply compare that new tag system to the traditional way of detecting BRD like we always have, which is with a pen rider evaluating the cattle visually and comparing the two and the outcomes of the two from an economic standpoint. What's the difference in health between the old way versus maybe with the tag system? What's the difference in gain? And finally, what's the difference in closeout or the revenue generated between those two ways of managing health?
3: That's West Texas A&M Animal Science Professor John Richeson. I'm James Hunt on the Texas Farm Bureau Radio Network.
6: Agricultural awareness is a priority at the heart of Texas Fair and Rodeo. Tom Nicoletti has the story.
9: At the 74th Annual Heart of Texas Fair and Rodeo in Waco, agricultural education opportunities, whether it be at exhibits and displays or at various livestock shows, are attracting visitors from across the region and the state and even beyond. To talk more about the Fair and Rodeo is Dustin Sufall. He is president and CEO of the HOT Fair and Rodeo and Extraco Events Center, and that's where the annual event is being held. And Dustin, explain to our listeners why it's so important to attend the Heart of Texas Fair and Rodeo in Waco and learn more about the agricultural industry.
10: As you think of the history of the fairs and rodeos, they have a long-standing history of bringing communities together and especially rural communities together. And so with the urbanizations we see not only in Texas but across the country, we still have to keep our agricultural roots in check and explain our way of life to those other. And so the fair and rodeo provides a great opportunity for those that may not know exactly where their food and fiber come from or how they are impacted by agriculture daily to come learn about that, the fair and rodeo. Here we have our Doorways to Ag presentation by Texas Farm Bureau. We have a live birthing center. We have a display of animals and breeds. We have information on rodeo. And so folks, when they come to the fair and rodeo, they get to see firsthand what it's like living in rural America and the impact that Texas agriculture has on things that affect them every day in their lives, whether it's the food that they consume, the clothes that they wear, or even the vehicles and things that they may not even think about, all have a direct tie to agriculture.
9: That is Dustin Sufall. He is president and CEO of the Heart of Texas Fair and Rodeo in Waco, which began on October the 8th and will conclude on October 18th. I'm Tom Nicoletti for the Texas Farm Bureau Radio Network.
6: USDA has awarded more than $1.5 billion in CRP payments, and farm debt may be higher than previously thought. Jessica Domel has those stories.
5: U.S. farm debt may be higher than previously estimated. According to a new report from Reuters, USDA estimates farm debt now exceeds $605 billion, more than double the amount recorded in 2020. However, traditional government surveys may not fully capture financing provided by equipment manufacturers, agricultural cooperatives, suppliers, and financial technology companies. These alternative lending arrangements have become increasingly important as farmers contend with elevated production costs, volatile commodity prices, and tighter profit margins. Researchers say about half of U.S. commercial farms now use some form of vendor financing. According to Reuters, the growing reliance on non-traditional credit raises concerns about whether policymakers and lenders have an accurate picture of agricultural financing conditions. USDA researchers are reportedly exploring ways to improve debt reporting and identify financial risks. Economists warn that underestimating farm debt could complicate efforts to respond to a broader agricultural downturn. The U.S. Department of Agriculture announced about $1.8 billion in Conservation Reserve Program payments to farmers and landowners participating in federal conservation programs in 2026. USDA's Farm Service Agency announced the payments Thursday, providing financial support to producers who maintain eligible land conservation contracts. CRP compensates landowners for removing environmentally sensitive acreage from ag production and establishing approved conservation practices. Those practices can include reducing soil erosion, improving water quality, and providing habitat for wildlife. For the Texas Farm Bureau Radio Network, I'm Jessica Domel.
6: Coming up next,
11: it's that time of year in Texas to winterize turf grass and getting ready for that cold weather. Please show me John Begno as we talk about Texas turf from San Angelo.
6: And there are some non-drug treatments for gastric ulcers in horses.
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8: It's time to winterize Texas turf grass. Horticulturalist John Begno has some tips from San Angelo.
9: Well, it's been a very dry and hot summer for most of Texas. You just have to look at the fire records to realize that. And the deal is that now that we've had a little moisture nearly all across the state, grass is responding as long as we have warm weather, but cool nights will slow it down. So we're getting our grass ready, our turf, for winter season. The best thing to do is fall fertilizer. And October is a good month for nearly all of Texas, especially the southern part of the southern half that has warm season grasses like Bermuda and St. Augustine. If you'll use a fertilizer such as 21714, which is sometimes referred to as a winterizer fertilizer, on your grass now, it will absorb it. It won't make it grow, but it helps to make it very tough for cold weather and respond nicely in the spring. So you still have 2 to 3, 4 weeks in South Texas to put a good dose of that fertilizer down right now. Remember also, if you're in an area that you're going to have a killing frost, to let your grass be on the high side. Turf will protect itself a little better if it's on the high side when that first freeze hits. We get a lot of questions about leaves also at this time of the year, and we like to say leave them on turf grass, especially those summer blends, in the fall of the year for several freezes or frost, so that that turf grass can be acclimated to soil, low soil temperatures, and respond much better and have less damage. Then you can rake them up. If there's just a small amount of leaves on the grass, you can, of course, mow them. That organic matter is very valuable, so that's a good thing to remember. Overseeding used to be something we did a lot in turf grass, and still up north, they do that with annual ryegrass and sometimes perennial ryegrass. You can do that also on bare ground. If you have ground that has no summer grass or even some of the bluegrass or fescue, you can overseed it right now. Those of you that are in shade and have been having real struggles with St. Augustine and you just want something green, some people use tall fescue grass, and there's some really good ones like Rebel out there that can be overseeded and give you some green cover underneath that tree so it's not so muddy. So those are some of the things you can do for bare ground to prevent erosion and reduce that mud.
10: This is John Begno reporting for Texas Ag Today from San Angelo.
8: Hay prices were down last week. Haywire's Aiden Johnson has this report.
11: Hay prices slipped nationally this week. The Haywire Index came in at $164 a ton, down almost 4% across 17 USDA markets. Alfalfa led the drop, down 6%, while mixed grass climbed 13%. Here in Texas, the USDA says hay prices and demand remain good. Around Waco, the drought is pushing hay sales up, but not as fast as dealers expected. Miller Hay and Feed in Lacey Lakeview says many producers sold down their herds, and some of last year's surplus is still out there. There is one break coming. Extension specialists say pasture mealybugs usually disappear in Texas in October and come back around April. The pest is now confirmed in 27 Florida counties, so it's not just a Texas problem anymore. UCA says much of Texas still needs 20 to 25 inches of rain over 3 months to break the drought. That's the Haywire Haymarket Report. I'm Aiden Johnson for Texas Ag Today.
8: There are some non-drug treatments for gastric ulcers in horses. Dr. Bob Judd has more.
0: Last time I talked about non-pharmacological or non-drug treatments for equine gastric ulcers. There are two areas of the stomach, and one is the squamous portion that does not have protection against stomach acid. Ulcers usually develop in this area of performance horses with intense exercise. Feeding hay 30 minutes prior to exercise helps to protect the stomach, and feeding a pellet called Trophogast has also been effective. Another supplement called Prevul showed a significant improvement in ulcer healing after feeding for 30 days. Reline GI is a supplement which demonstrated healing of stomach ulcers after 28 days of treatment, and even aloe vera showed some positive effect on ulcer healing. Again, these supplements may help healing of the ulcer and aid in prevention, but likely horses with significant ulcers will benefit from omeprazole given daily for 28 days on initial diagnosis. Feeding different types of oils have not shown a positive effect in most studies on squamous ulcer healing. The other area of the stomach is the glandular portion, and this is totally different than the squamous area. Feeding alfalfa hay has a positive effect on ulcer healing in the glandular area compared to grass hay. See Buck Thorn berry supplementation prevented the formation of glandular lesions in horses, so this supplement may be helpful in preventing ulcers. Supplementation with essential fatty acids has been shown to reduce prostaglandin E2 production by the stomach and reduce acid production. And although corn oil did not have a positive effect on ulcers in the squamous area, 45 milliliters daily did seem to help with prevention and treatment of glandular gastric ulcers. I'm Dr. Bob Judd. This is the Texas Farm Bureau Radio Network.
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3: 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They offer assistance in child care, workforce innovation training, employment services, and the Choices Program. The Groover City Council meets this evening at 5. The Gray County Commissioners in Pampa meet Thursday morning at 9. The Big Fall Foliage Festival coming up in Canadian this weekend. There'll be a quilt show, arts and crafts, local vendors, the Snake Handler Show, Poker Run, the Canadian River Music Festival featuring four bands like headliner Reckless Kelly, and more. That's all going on down in the beautiful River City of Canadian this weekend. Weather Channel forecast, let her rain, solid chance of rain and thunder, really this morning through today and through Wednesday night. Cooler today, high near 60.
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13: We are on the line with Rodney Butler, BVA Livestock. Rodney, how was the Friday sale?
17: Had a good sale. Had some good cattle again. I thought this market was pretty steady compared to the last couple of weeks. So.
13: Good. Walk the pens with me.
17: All right. We had 310 head of cattle, one horse, and no sheep or goats. And that old market's pretty steady to active. Your 200 to 300 pound steers were 437 to 528. Heifers were 427 to 460. Your 300 to 400 pound steers were 385 to 470. Heifers were 438 to 530. Your 400 to 500 pound steers were 360 to 470. Heifers were 378 to 605. Your 500 to 600 pound steers were 335 to 383. Heifers were 337 to 550. Your 600 to 700 pound steers were 318 to 335. Heifers were 296 to 338. And your 700 to 800 pound steers were 302 to 314. And your heifers were 275 to 314. I thought the heifer market on them replacement type heifers was sure active. Your Packard cows running right from $63 to $1.40. Bulls went from $1.61 to $1.84. So young stocker cows, we had a few of them that brought anywhere from $1.10 to $1.50. No breads or pairs this last week, sir.
13: What do we know of for the next go-rounds?
17: I know of a couple of bunches of small bunches of calves coming. There'll probably be some black steers and black heifers and another set of black baldies coming. But not, I don't know if too many coming this next week like I did this week, sir.
13: Tell everybody how to get a hold of you, Rodney Butler.
17: Yeah, call me at Sailborn at 361-358-1727 or Young Reese Mama 645-5002.
13: Rodney, I appreciate the call. Thank you, son.
17: Thank you and take care.
13: Bye-bye.
17: Bye.
18: Neighbor, thanks for joining me. I'm Larry Marble. This is the Texas Farm Bureau Radio Network. Walk in the pens. We'll see you tomorrow. Good day.
19: Cattle futures ended the day lower on live cattle, with December down 22 cents to 26.37, February down a dollar, closing at 228.57. Feeder cattle were mixed, with November down 7 cents, 341.02, January up 10, 335.85. Cash fed cattle market wrapping up last week, selling cattle here in the South at 226 in Texas and Kansas. In the North, live prices mostly 220 to 223, dress prices mostly at 345, some as high as 350. Boxed beef higher, choice up 98 cents, 376.54, select up $1.55, 355.68. Not much movement in corn after we saw that huge loss on Friday following the USDA WASDE report that increased production, yield, and carryover stocks. We had a 20-cent drop following that report Friday, and we stayed there in Tuesday's trade, with December corn down a quarter cent, 482 and three quarters. March gotten down three quarters, closing at 496 and a half. Both hard and soft wheat ending lower. December Kansas City wheat down 3, 712 and a quarter. December Chicago wheat down 3, 669 and a quarter. Cotton closed mixed. The latest USDA crop progress report showed that only 33% of the nation's cotton crop is rated good to excellent. December cotton down 9 points at 80.51 cents. March cotton up 2. 83.83. In the energy markets, November natural gas up 14 at 330. November West Texas crude up 46 cents, 94.21 a barrel. The financial markets slightly lower, with the Dow down 179 points, 51,670. The NASDAQ down 41 at 27,204, while the S&P was down a point, 7,805. Now, with a closer look at the energy and financial markets, here's economist Tim Snyder with Matador Economics in Dallas.
20: Let's begin with an interesting contradiction in global energy markets. Crude oil prices are easing, with Brent down near $105 a barrel and WTI is trading around 92.5. But global tensions remain elevated and shipping through Hormuz remains vulnerable. Meanwhile, Reuters reports that transporting American crude oil to Asia can now cost as much as $40 per barrel. Think about that. It's outrageous. We have crude oil accumulating here at home while overseas refiners struggle to obtain affordable supplies. The challenge isn't finding the oil. It's moving it economically. And OPEC has lowered its forecast for global oil demand growth to increase just 400,000 barrels per day this year. Now, tomorrow brings September's Consumer Price Index. Headline inflation is expected to rise 0.6% monthly, reaching 3.6% annually. Those numbers will be important for Federal Reserve policy. On Wall Street, semiconductor stocks face pressure from growing Chinese competition and questions about AI investment returns. But there's encouraging news from banking, as J.P. Morgan Chase and Wells Fargo reported stronger than expected earnings, demonstrating continued resilience in parts of the economy. And on Y'all Street, we add another listing as the Texas Stock Exchange welcomes Origin Bank Corp to the house, symbol OBX, and it started trading today. Let's watch for more to come. Here's today's bottom line. Despite the wars, energy producers and transportation companies continue finding ways to keep crude moving. That's genuine progress. progress, but higher freight costs, geopolitical uncertainty, and expensive diesel remain significant economic obstacles. The solution requires continued improvements in transportation, supply security, and affordability, or maybe just find a way to end the war. We're making progress to find the barrels, but we're still struggling to deliver them at a price the world economies can afford. For the Texas Farm Bureau Radio Network, I'm economist Tim Snyder.
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0: when it comes to cotton gins in Texas, U.S., and now the world. There's none bigger than Adobe Walls Gin. Born in 2006 to serve the new and growing number of cotton producers in the Northern Texas Panhandle, Adobe Walls Gin, south of Spearman, has continued to grow and serve. From an original 60,000 bale season, Adobe Walls now gins at a pace of over 150 bales an hour with a capacity of over 300,000 bales annually. 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
5: Breaking news this hour from Town Hall. I'm Rich Thomason. There to fire up the crowd ahead of the midterm elections, President Trump, one of his latest stops, Alaska. The president says that he and his Republican allies have done much to deal with an illegal immigration crisis caused by the Biden administration and Democrats.
6: They allowed 25 million people to pour across our borders from all over the world. They came from all over. And they came from prisons, and they came from mental institutions, and they were murderers. Murderers, 11,888 murderers, many of whom killed more than one person. They came in totally unchecked.
5: Today, the president stumps for GOP candidates in Arizona and Montana. The midterm's just 3 weeks away. Pope Leo is resting in a Rome hospital following what the Vatican describes as successful lung cancer surgery.
7: The 71-year-old U.S.-born pontiff underwent surgery to remove a growth from his lung. The Vatican said the surgery was successful and confirmed his diagnosis. Leo revealed plans for the surgery on Sunday. He said doctors recently discovered a nodule in his lung and that it was detected at a very early stage. I'm Chris Caraggio.
5: Russia continues its relentless strikes on Ukraine's energy infrastructure. The latest attack has cut electricity to more than a half million Ukrainians. Later this morning, we'll find out how prices fared last month. The Labor Department will release the September inflation report, that is the Consumer Price Index. Bank of America being slapped with a huge fine, more than $1 billion for failing to comply with anti-money laundering and sanctions laws. The Treasury Department announced the penalty imposed on the country's second largest bank. Watching Wall Street this morning, the Dow futures up 163 points. The Nasdaq futures are down 36. The S&P futures 13 points higher. More on these stories, townhall.com.
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9: A Ukrainian man is going on trial in Germany, accused of organizing the operation that blew up the Nord Stream pipelines, cutting off Western Europe's largest source of Russian natural gas. Charges the man and Ukraine both deny.
10: Images of gas gushing to the surface of the Baltic Sea 4 years ago prompted the world to ask, who could have blown up parts of these major pipelines that run from Russia to Germany? A Ukrainian man, named under German privacy rules as Serhii K., is scheduled to go on trial here in Hamburg. Prosecutors say that in 2022, he'd been an officer in the Ukrainian army. He's suspected of leading a team to lay explosives using a rented yacht. Allegedly, this was on behalf of Ukrainian state agencies to prevent Russia from using revenues to fund its full-scale invasion.
9: The BBC's Jessica Parker. Britain is launching a public inquiry looking into last year's deadly Manchester synagogue attack. News and analysis, townhall.com. A surprising rise in new home sales last month.
11: According to the National Association of Realtors, sales increased 1.5% last month to an annual rate of nearly 4 million units. Sales increased in the South and West, but declined in the Northeast as the Midwest held steady. However, the group's chief economist, Lawrence Yun, said August and September marked the two slowest months for home sales in all of 2026. Year over year, sales dropped 2.2% as mortgage rates continued their climb. Bob Agner reporting.
9: Grocery store giant Kroger will lay off 3,000 corporate employees in the next several years. Kroger says it must adapt and take advantage of technology. Last month, Kroger laid out its AI plans that it said will aim to improve the customer experience, make work easier for associates, and produce better business outcomes. The company employs roughly 409,000 workers. More on these stories, townhall.com.
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17: Many Perryton people have deep roots here. 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
19: In 1949, Halliburton performed the country's first two commercial hydraulic fracturing jobs, one in Oklahoma and the other one in Texas. Those treatments increased the well production by an average of 75%. Hydraulic history is half the equation that has spurred the current energy boom in the U.S. The other is the advancements in horizontal drilling. Today, according to the API, the technology helps produce about 3.5 million barrels of oil per day, or 45% of the U.S.'s total. It's also spurred natural gas production, helping to pump out 40 billion cubic feet of natural gas per day, about 60% of the national total. Join us again soon for more History of the Patch, a presentation of Interstate Bank, the Oilfield Bank.
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2: Weatherman A.J. Harold on the lead guitar, ladies and gentlemen. That just sounds like the legendary Stevie Ray Vaughan. Play that thing, weather guy. Good morning, Panhandles. Welcome in to Common Sense Radio, 98.3 KXDJ, Spearman, Perryton, Canadian. Here from the information leader, from our studios here in South Perryton, all the way down to Wheeler, back around to Amarillo's back door, up to Hugoton, Kansas, and around to Beaver, Oklahoma. Wherever you are within that giant X, good morning, welcome, welcome. Or maybe listening from well beyond. Streaming on your devices, your computers, your smart thingies, wherever, up and down the busy highways and byways of your life. 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However, from wherever, so glad you've joined us. Middle of the week already, welcome in here on this Wednesday, October the 14th. Well, watching a lot of rain out there, and most of us in the Panhandle, certainly the northern part of it are still waiting on some rain and hoping we see some. But, boy, there have been some heavy rains. And really, the maps that we had seen going into this thing have proved pretty true to this point. It has been much more of a Lubbock up through western Oklahoma, now Oklahoma City, all the way up to Wichita, Kansas, and then northeastward from there event to this point. Did have a few thunderstorms pop up a little closer to home along the eastern side of the Panhandle, Hemphill, and Lipscomb counties specifically yesterday evening. There were some around, but let's get the latest and find out if we have chances of maybe getting a little piece of the pie here today. Meteorologist and guitar playing extraordinaire, it's A.J. Harold, everybody, from the National Weather Service office in Amarillo. Hello, A.J.
23: Hello, Chris.
2: How are you, sir?
23: Oh, doing good. Just getting a little busy.
2: I know you are. You guys have been watching a lot. Let's talk about who's had what to this point. This is quite a system from far down to the south and west, even out in West Texas, and then all the way up through the South Plains, clipping parts of the eastern panhandle into Oklahoma and beyond. This is quite a system. What's your take?
23: our take is that storms yesterday in our area produced a lot of rain. There wasn't as much further north across the eastern panhandles because of how isolated they were and how quickly they moved into Oklahoma. But Collinsworth County, places like Wellington and Dozier have already gotten 2 to 4 inches of rain in the last 24 hours. And they have a deluge on top of them again with more on the way.
2: How about a chance to spread the wealth? Looking at these radar maps, that's really kind of been where they thought the heaviest of this stuff may go. On over into western Oklahoma, boy, they've had some good rain there, and they really needed it. Pressing into Oklahoma City, up towards Wichita, Kansas, and northeast from there, this thing is massive. But how about kind of back behind that line a little bit? What do you think about our shot?
23: We've got showers and storms moving out of the southern Texas panhandle right now, or moving into the southern Texas panhandle, I should say, sorry, that are going to be spreading north and west through the early morning and afternoon hours. We've got a cold front stalled across central portions of the area, and once this activity interacts with that, through the day, we should get more scattered activity to form across the north and western panhandles through the day.
2: And how far back west do you expect that line to go? Anything in the central panhandle? I mean, how about Amarillo to Borger to Guymon and westward?
23: Yeah, so the main line of widespread rain isn't going to go much further than probably Hereford, Amarillo, maybe up to Pampa. Everything north and west of there, which covers pretty much the northwest half of the panhandles, is looking at more scattered shower and storm chances, so there should be a lot of activity on radar later this afternoon, but it'll be more hit or miss.
2: And when does it end? Does it linger into overnight tonight, or are we done?
23: We should have some activity lingering into the overnight hours, and then it should be clearing out by Thursday morning.
2: Tell us about the temperatures. They're going to drop pretty significantly, and already have out there, can feel the cool, and going to be here for a few days, right?
23: Yes, sir. By today, we should mostly be in the 60s and 70s for the panhandles. Tomorrow, same story. And then once we get a stronger push of cold air Thursday night, we should be in the 50s on Friday with those 30-degree lows showing up by Saturday morning.
2: Yeah, and what is the latest there before I let you go, AJ? What is your take on a light freeze and for whom by Saturday morning?
23: Light freeze is looking more likely for portions of Texas County, Cimarron County, and then Hartley and Sherman counties are looking to have some potential for that freeze.
2: I noticed that the Weather Channel, even here in

0: dip below freezing, mostly above freezing, but can't rule out that would be the lowest you end up hitting.
1: And then we do rebound a little bit on temperatures for the weekend, right?
0: Yes, sir. Mm-hmm. It's going to be beautiful fall weather, 60s and 70s in the next week.
1: Yeah, for sure. All right, AJ, well, we appreciate your time. Let it rain, brother. Let it rain. Thank you.
0: Yes, sir. Y'all have a good one.
1: Okay, bye-bye. Meteorologist A.J. 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That wasn't him playing the guitar, was it? That was a fake. Weather Channel forecast on 98.3 KXDJ. 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All are proud supporters of area youth on 98.3 KXDJ. The Weather Channel here in the Ochiltree County area still gives us about a 50-50 shot of some of that rain today. We will see about that. Boy, everything has been certainly starting to the south, but from there, you know, south and east of us, and moving on over into Oklahoma and beyond. So we shall see about that. But by far, the heavier rains have been down to the south and the east. And that's not really that much of a surprise because down south of I-40 from Shamrock to Wellington to Memphis, on down near Childress, and then on up into the big old chunks of western Oklahoma, they've had some good rains. It looks like over by Woodward and then north and eastward from there. Oklahoma City getting some really nice rain this morning, some heavy rain. And we did have yesterday evening when this thing kind of started. We got started yesterday evening with that one thunderstorm. The first one to pop up and get a warning was by Glacier, north and east of Canadian a little bit. And that was just right at 5 o'clock yesterday afternoon. And then we did have one kind of north and east of there over into northwestern Oklahoma. Kind of pressing in on the Shattuck area. That's kind of when it started. And then with that one north of Glacier, as it got into southern Lipscomb County, got a little bigger. It was south and east of Follett, pressing in on over into northwestern Oklahoma. And then about 5:30 to 6 o'clock yesterday evening, had that stuff really picking up down on the South Plains. And then some of that stuff around Wellington to Shamrock. And then that stuff just continued to kind of fire in the far eastern edge of Lipscomb County, up in the far southeastern Beaver County. This was yesterday evening around 7. And about as close to more of a western chance as we've had was a little after 7 o'clock last night, when one of those popped up just to the west of Canadian. But that's about as close to anything other than just the far eastern edge and then down into the southeast that we have seen so far. Just has not delivered much back to the west. But boy, been some great rains in big old chunks of Oklahoma, up in the Alva area, up towards Wichita, Kansas, and northeastward from there. And so we will see about our chances maybe a little bit later on in the day today. We are watching some of that stuff on radar this morning. But it is all well down to the south and east. It's from Lubbock up to Dimmitt, to Tulia, back around to Clarendon, over between Clarendon and Childress, Wellington, Shamrock, and then into western Oklahoma, Sayre, Elk City, up to Watonga, north of Oklahoma City, by Enid, and then on up into Kansas. So that's really where the big rains have been. And I don't think it's really that surprising because the maps that I was seeing, that's pretty much where the heavier stuff was. Now, they did have back on the backside of that thing in some of those maps, there were more of us included than we've seen so far, and we'll see just how far to the west it goes. But right now the Weather Channel says for Perryton, scattered thunderstorms developing in the afternoon. Some of them may contain strong gusty winds, and they do give us about a 70% chance.

0: So we'll see how far back to the west some of this has a chance to go. And they give us 60% this afternoon and then 70% tonight and then moving out tomorrow. So we shall see. What is that over Guymon called on the radar? I don't see anything over Guymon on my radar, listener. I don't know what you're talking about. I don't know what radar app you've got, and I don't know what you're seeing, because nothing on radar scope over Guymon this morning. There is some of that splattered light green on the radar back to the west, but I believe that's just moisture in the air, because saw that over Perryton here this morning, and absolutely nothing falling out there. But, boy, those heavy rains down around Clarendon to Wellington, and you may be aware, they've had real water problems down there through the summer. Lake Greenbelt, very, very low down around Clarendon. And so hopefully this is really going to help them. They needed it desperately as well. And temperatures backing way off. We're not going to budge much on the high temperature today. From where we are right now, we are just going to be in the low to mid-60s, just right around 60 all day long. And as a matter of fact, probably not above 59 degrees for most of the day. A little bit warmer to the south, and then we'll have another one just about like it tomorrow. On Thursday, the rain makes an exit, and it does get windy. It does get windy. As we move into Thursday with a high in the low to mid-60s and northwest winds tomorrow with that cold front, 25 to 35, and could occasionally tomorrow gust over 50. And then on Friday, sunny, gusty winds, mid-upper 50s for a high, and north winds on Football Friday, 25 to 35. We'll see what that does by about game time on Friday night. But the wind factor and the passing games and the kicking games and the sitting on your buttski games up in the stands could be a factor on Friday night. We do get very pleasant, though, as we move into the weekend. Got the Fall Foliage Festival down in Canadian. Whatever you got going on, work or play, looks like mid-60s on Saturday. After a start, down into the low to mid-30s. Friday night into Saturday morning will be chilly. But we get up into the mid-60s by Saturday, and then closer to 70 on Sunday. And then right now, the extended outlook, very pleasant, 70-something all of next week, and maybe by about the middle of next week, another chance of rain. We shall see. In the meantime, some of us still waiting, let her fall, let her fall. Really doesn't sound like got much of a chance, really, west of a Perryton to Beaver to Perryton to down to Hereford line. Anything to the west of that does not look real likely. And even including Perryton in that, maybe a stretch. We'll see. We'll hope for the best on that. 98.3 KXDJ News Time is 6:23. Good morning. Welcome to the Wednesday show. A news preview is next.
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2: This year at the Water Conservation Center, we've got a number of things going on. We've got the two pivots and the two subsurface drip fields, and on the pivots, we've split them, and we've got early planted corn that we're going to harvest for silage, and we've got later planted corn that we're going to harvest for grain. And on both circles, we can compare, because there's also a thing called an Optera system fitted to one circle and not the other. So we've got some really nice comparisons of sharing water between early and late planted corn. And then on the subsurface drip, we're repeating what we did last year. We've got six different hybrids, four of which are drought-tolerant hybrids and a couple of Czech varieties. And we've got them at four different irrigation regimes. And so everything is looking really good. The crops were planted on time. We've got some really good differences starting to emerge. The irrigation treatments are going on. We actually haven't had a lot of rain, so there's nothing to really confound the result. The irrigation treatments are starting to show some really big differences.
1: To learn more, go to northplainsgcd.org.
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12: We have offices in Stratford, Spearman, Perryton, and Derzette. 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

0: Good morning, Panhandles. Welcome into the Wednesday show. 98.3 KXDJ, Spearman, Perryton, Canadian. Well, just watching the Weather Channel forecast, it does have some of this stuff moving a bit back further to the west. But, boy, sure looking at it on radar, and the big trigger of the thing, I'm going to have to say I'll believe it when I see it. But we'll hope for the best on that front. Don't know for sure how far west this stuff has a chance to get. But some of you in Lipscomb, certainly in Hemphill, down to Wheeler, and then well on down to the south and east from there, big, big rains. And they need it desperately, too. They need it desperately, too. We carry on Sunday mornings the Sunday morning worship service of the Thousand Hills Church over in Woodward. And Pastor John Paul is a cowboy to the core. That's who they are. They're horsemen, they're cattlemen, and women. And of course, they are always praying for rain, always praying for rain. And their prayers have been answered here again with this one. There's some really good rains that have come up through parts of western Oklahoma. But back further here west in the Texas and Oklahoma panhandles, not yet. We shall see. I don't know where the watershed is down around Lake Greenbelt. I don't know exactly where they need the rain down there, Coach, to help in their lake. I think mm-hmm. it's probably like Lake Meredith. Mm-hmm. And it's not what some might think. It's not like, well, they got a downpour at the lake, and so that'll be great for the water levels. Well, not necessarily. Sometimes it helps a little bit, but they really need it to rain and then saturate the watershed, and then they need a floater so that they get all the runoff in the right direction. Which is really back to the west and northwest of the lake, as I have it pictured in my mind. And that's mm-hmm. that's what really helps Lake Meredith the most. And I think this last rain, they came up about 9 inches in total, which is not as much as you might think when some people had 4, 5, 6, 7-inch rains. But it just wasn't in the right spot. So I don't know exactly what they need, where they need it down around Clarendon, but I hope they get it.
1: I do, too. And looking at this mass cloud you've been talking about that's on the South Plains, as I started looking at the radar, and you go to Oklahoma City, uh-huh. then you go to Tulsa, then you go to St. Louis even, and this line of massive clouds stretches way up into Illinois, all the way down to the South Plains, and probably if you started looking at the radar down toward El Paso or uh-huh. Odessa, Midland, yeah. it would be down there too.
0: Yeah.
1: So this is a massive, massive rain event for those who are underneath these clouds, and it looks like it'd be good because it doesn't look like there's any pink in these clouds on the radar, so it'd be just a good heavy
0: mm-hmm.
1: rain.
0: Yeah,
1: maybe
0: heavy
1: a little hail and maybe a little wind, but maybe not the big serious bad stuff.
0: Did have a couple of thunderstorms that popped up yesterday evening here a little closer to home, that one down by Glacier, that one in far eastern Lipscomb County. There were some in Hemphill County, and then on down to the south and east as well. But they packed a bit of a punch for a little while. I would imagine. I heard whenever we had the emergency alert system going off, our EAS with the weather alerts and some of the warnings yesterday evening, interrupting our regular programming here on radio. They were saying potential of some 60 mile an hour winds. And some, at one point, some half-dollar size hail, but that was all radar indicated. Haven't heard anything of a confirmation on that. So kind of as they predicted, there were some thunderstorms to start the thing, and now we'll kind of see what it does. But, boy, yeah, you're right. That's some heavy rain falling.
1: Did you see the massive cloud, the one you're talking about, over Lipscomb County and into western Oklahoma? I'm sure. Did you see it when the sun started setting uh-huh. and the pinkness of that
0: yeah,
1: was a,
0: yeah.
1: was one of Mother Nature's most beautiful pictures.
0: Yeah, I was.
1: It was really, really something to see.
0: I was outside working at the time, and I got some pictures of it, and I'm going to get them to Cammie to post on HBO. And I've got the radar picture, the screenshot of what the radar image was, and then I've got that backside photo with the sun setting on it, so you can see them side by side. We'll get that over on High Plains Observer Perryton later this morning. But, yeah, it was a beautiful sight, wasn't it?
1: It was. And did anybody call your attention to the kite flying north of Frank Phillips and between there and the swimming pool or the Aqua Center, whatever you call it for the period.
0: Is that where that was? Because I saw it when I pulled out of my office.
1: Oh, those are massive, massive. Yeah. And some of them close to the ground you couldn't see unless you drove down Jefferson. But, boy, you'd
0: see. So where were they flying them? I know they've flown them over by the Expo before, and I thought maybe that's where it was.
1: In the open area north of the apartments that are north of the Frank Phillips College. Between there and the swimming pool and the activity center. That part of the world. And I could see them. From a distance, and as I drove there, I saw more because they weren't quite up yet, and they were massive.
0: Yeah, those are fascinating, aren't they?
1: Yeah, they really were.
0: I have seen them two or three times back during the July 4th celebration. They had them over by the Expo. I have seen them over by the Expo a time or two with 4-H kids. That gentleman, and I can't remember his name, but he's a local guy that has those massive, massive kites, and they are something, aren't they?
1: And it drew my attention to the fact there's a little sign there that I hadn't noticed until I drove by to see the kites. It said, City of Perryton, future home of the Lemaster Park. And it's staked just south of all those trees that are just south of the swimming pool.
0: Yep.
1: And it'll be nice to see if we can have a city park built there, and it'd be a nice location for a walking park and all that, so we'll see. We'll see what they have planned for that. But I hadn't seen that sign until I drove by looking at the kites.
0: I have not seen that sign either. I think that's kind of interesting. We will have to follow up on that and find out maybe if it's donations that have made that possible. And I'm going to step out on a limb knowing absolutely nothing, but I'm going to step out on a limb and say, it's probably, in greatest part, private donations. Because right now, with the budget issues, I can't imagine the city of Perryton spending a bunch of money on adding another park. When the parks that they have are money losers now. I just can't imagine.
1: The community cleanup day that we had within the last year, those of us that are part of the Methodist Church, we did the cleanup in those trees just right there by the pool. And Kerry Simons mentioned that he would like to see that part of the world cleaned up underneath and make a park and a walking park, that area. And since he's the mayor, he may have something to do with the other, and he'd be a good source of information.
0: Somebody is saying Doug Hardy, don't know anything about it, but suggesting that Doug Hardy maybe, there's two of them, Doug Hardy, maybe funding that. We'll see. Yeah, we will follow up on that.
1: Just sold his Longhorns.
0: I don't know. I'm not sure that I know Doug.
1: Doug played football for the Rangers back in the 70s, and is one of the toughest lines. We had to tell him to quit killing people on his own team during the week in workout. He liked to hit everything.
0: Oh, Doug Hardy has the kites. Never mind. Okay. That didn't have anything to do with the park.
1: But it may be a different Doug Hardy, too.
0: That's how rumors get started. Yeah. Doug Hardy has the big kites. Okay. Yeah, there you go. They said to go fly a kite, and he did. I mean, he really did. He took it seriously.
1: Well, I don't know if it's the same Doug Hardy or not, but there is a Doug Hardy that lives down at 15 Mile Corner that has those Longhorns out there by that lake as you heading toward Pampa on your right.
0: This listener says, into the hotline, just talked to a friend of mine from Weatherford, Oklahoma. They've had 360, still raining, and expecting another 3.5. And lots of flooding and roads closed from there to Oklahoma City. I'll bet so.
1: Oh, my. All the way through Oklahoma, all the way through Missouri and into Illinois. This is a massive stretch of storms that will bring good rain, I think.
0: This listener says, yes, that is the same Doug Hardy that you're talking about.
1: Okay, good.
0: There you go.
1: Good boy, Doug.
0: There you go. We got another confirmation. We got another confirmation there. Some of the stories that we're talking about on the busy program today, our economic focus segment coming with high fuel prices. Are the big oil companies gouging the American people? Coming up, Amarillo oil and gas consultant Carr Ingham says that's ridiculous to suggest. His take on it coming up. Have you ever noticed, by the way, and especially those of you who are in business, certainly if you're a business owner or maybe a business manager, if you've got experience in that side of business, have you ever noticed whenever your company charges more, it's profit that is needed to keep the business profitable? But when other people raise their prices on something you buy from them, it's unfair and it's gouging. Have you ever noticed that? Just kind of saying. It's the difference in perspective. That in our economic focus segment. In our ag focus segment today, meet a 2000 Canadian high school graduate now helping ranchers implement new solar water pumping technology that they say is a much more efficient way to keep the herd watered. Meet Eric Macias, the CEO of Lorenz Energy. That in our Ag Focus segment today. And in our Education Focus segment, a Perryton ISD construction update with Perryton Superintendent of Schools Greg Brown. We'll get to a sports spread as well. The countdown to kickoff is on. We'll have a preview of area high school football games. It will be chilly under the Friday night lights. No doubt about that. Countdown is on. And we'll preview and have a word from coaches Hernandez, Hannah, Clemens, Ashley, and George of Perryton, Turpin, Sunray, WT, and Follett in our sports sprint today. All of the above, morning ag news, oil and gas news, a chance to win in the trivia challenge. Ken will be along with his state and sports updates all Wednesday style. Welcome to it. 98.3 KXDJ. 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It's 20 till.
2: Pasture mealybug concerns. I'm Tom Nicoletti with Focus on Agriculture at the Texas Farm Bureau Radio Network. One of the newest invasive agricultural pests identified in the United States is the pasture mealybug. The pest is rapidly emerging as a significant concern for Texas livestock and forage producers. The level of damage being observed in Texas pastures is especially concerning. The pest was first reported causing widespread pasture damage in the state in 2025. Since then, pasture mealybugs have been confirmed in 110 counties. James Foster is a farmer and rancher in Collin County of North Texas. He is also a state director for Texas Farm Bureau. He recently testified representing TFB in Austin at an interim hearing in the Texas House Committee on Agriculture and Livestock regarding invasive species.
3: Pasture mealybug primarily attacks grasses commonly used in Texas grazing operations. These grasses serve as a foundation of many cattle operations across the state, making the potential economic impact far-reaching. One of the challenges in managing this pest is the ability to remain hidden. Populations can be moved by wind, livestock equipment, or even clothing. These factors make early detection especially important. At this time, management options remain limited. Chemical control options are also limited. Because of these limitations, prevention and monitoring remain the most effective tools. Producers are encouraged to routinely scout pastures, particularly areas showing yellowing or declining grasses. Cleaning equipment between fields, reducing movement from infested to non-infested pastures, and identifying infestations early can significantly reduce the likelihood of spread.
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8: Everybody say doo-doo. Thank you. Good morning, Panhandles. Welcome in to the Wednesday show, 98.3 KXDJ, Spearman, Perryton, Canadian. That is interesting. I don't know, listener. I'm sorry, I really can't help you there. I'm not familiar with the, was it AccuWeather? Is that the app you're using? I'm not familiar with that. We use RadarScope. And that is kind of an interesting, the radar returns of some of that green splatter over parts of Texas County and then into northern parts of the Texas Panhandle as well. And listeners say, just what is that? I'm guessing it's just radar returns on moisture in the air, maybe. I'm not exactly sure. It's not showing up on RadarScope or the NOAA site. And I can tell you it's not raining, but hopefully that's a good sign. Maybe it's enough moisture in the air. We did have I did have a listener just a moment ago. Thank you for this. Into the text hotline, 806-202-2600. Say that it is really foggy down around 281 on Highway 83 south of Perryton, down around the 21-mile corner, as we call it. Pretty soupy there. So hopefully, it'll turn into something in the rain gauge. We do have some moisture around, but to this point, most all of the good stuff has been well down to the south and then east and then on to the north and east. It is really rained down in the Clarendon to Wellington area, Shamrock, into big old chunks of Oklahoma, from western Oklahoma on to central Oklahoma, on to northeastern Oklahoma, on up into the Wichita area and on up to St. Louis. And Ken said he was seeing it all the way to Chicago. This thing is a massive, massive system. And it's pretty amazing, isn't it, to think that it's fueled by another tropical system out off of the western U.S. I saw some video 2 days ago on the Weather Channel of the flooding in Vegas. And I mean the water just roaring down through some of those underground parking garages. I mean, 2 or 3 feet deep, just roaring down through there, which is how it is once every however often, however rarely it actually rains anything worth measuring out in the desert of Las Vegas. Hope it helped Lake Mead. I don't know. It depends on where it rained. I think they needed up the watershed more than just in the city. But maybe some of that helped, and hope it did, because they always need the water. Welcome to Midweek Wednesday. It is October the 14th. I'm Chris Samples, 98.3 KXDJ News. Our top story today is our economic focus segment. With higher fuel prices, are the big oil companies gouging us? Amarillo oil and gas consultant Carr Ingham, the Stratford native, says...
9: That's utter nonsense. No, I don't think that's happening. In fact, it's not even quite possible for that to happen. And I like Bill O'Reilly, and I always have, but the fact of the matter is he's never been right on this particular issue. When we've gone through price increases before, and even in the 20-year ago or so time frame, when crude oil prices were rapidly increasing from 20 plus bucks a barrel up to approaching 150 bucks a barrel in mid-2008 before the recession kind of killed off that long, ugly price rally. His thought at the time was that big oil companies at that time were also gouging us, and that there's some villain and some victim behind those crude oil price increases. We can look back over that period of time now and understand exactly what was happening. And we often don't understand what markets are doing in the moment when they are doing them. We can look back and see it later. But what, of course, was happening during that period of time was the market was reflecting a relative shortage of crude oil relative to growing global demand. And so it was pushing prices higher. And what that ended up doing was setting the stage for the shale revolution in crude oil. In other words, the higher prices made it possible to fund the deployment of what were then more expensive hydraulic fracturing and horizontal drilling techniques to bring much more crude oil to the market. So that higher price increase phase of the mid-2000s really set the stage for what became a threefold increase in U.S. domestic crude oil production and a sixfold increase in Texas crude oil production. And so, no, I don't think there's any merit to that concept whatsoever. Even the largest crude oil producer out there has no control over the daily price of crude oil, which is to say what they get for the oil that they consume. And then on the refining side, I mean, this just reflects a market that's out of whack, and gasoline, yes, diesel for sure, which has gotten a lot of discussion in recent weeks, and with good reason. But what the markets are telling us is we need more of this stuff, and you refiners bring us more of this stuff. And what is it that incentivizes a refiner or the producer of any good or service? What incentivizes them to do this? Higher prices are what incentivizes them to do this.
8: Profit, potential profit.
9: You got it. And so,
8: capitalism.
9: No, this is a long, tired notion, at least to me. I'm kind of tired of that. I'm kind of tired of that argument. Again, he's never been right about this, and he's not right about it this time.
8: Trying to vilify big oil. Do they make money? Well, of course they do. They have to. It takes money to do what they've done, and they have fueled the world. They have helped bring millions of people out of poverty, those that produce our energy, haven't they?
9: They most certainly have.
8: It's Carr Ingham, the Stratford native, who heads up as president the Texas Alliance of Energy Producers, oil and gas economist out of Amarillo. By the way, he says the same thing about retailers, your local retailer, your convenience store. Are they gouging, making tons of profit? He says absolutely not. The profit margins are very slim, much slimmer than most people realize. 98.3 KXDJ News Time is 6:54.
10: James Tallarico is a hypocrite when it comes to fighting for families. Tallarico wants to teach trans ideology in schools and let boys compete in girls' sports. Tallarico says it's immoral to use the oil and gas that employs millions of Texans. Tallarico wants higher taxes and policies that will raise prices on families. Hypocrite James Tallarico will do anything to push his radical agenda, even if it leaves families broke and jobless.
11: I'm Ken Paxton, and I approve this message.
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16: Good morning, Chris, and good morning, everybody. Funeral services will be held Thursday in Borger for a Texas Department of Public Safety trooper who died after a battle with brain cancer. Staff Sergeant Sterling Shelton, age 29, died October the 8th. In July 2025, what initially seemed like symptoms of heat stroke led doctors to discover a 6-centimeter tumor in Shelton's brain. He was diagnosed with grade 4 astrocytoma, an aggressive form of brain cancer. Shelton endured multiple brain surgeries and cancer treatments. After 15 months, his fight ended. Shelton worked for the DPS for 7 years, and the last 4 as a member of the Special Operations Group. The funeral is at 2 p.m. at Grace Church. A train struck a grain trailer being hauled by a semi near Dalhart early Tuesday. It happened at the intersection of U.S. Highway 54 East and Chamberlain Road. The Texas Department of Public Safety said the semi driver failed to yield the right-of-way. No injuries were reported. U.S. 287 southbound near the Canadian River Bridge was shut down for a period of time early Monday morning following a semi-rollover. Texas DPS officials say troopers responded to a crash on southbound U.S. 87 in Potter County, about a mile north of the Canadian River Bridge. The call came at about 5 a.m. Monday. The southbound traffic on U.S. 287 was down to one lane as responders worked the scene, but was reopened a short time later. No injuries were reported. In Oklahoma news, the death row inmate at the center of the high-profile murder case will go before the Oklahoma Pardon and Parole Board to seek clemency 1 month before his scheduled execution. James Pavette was sentenced to death for the 2001 murder of Rob Andrew, a 39-year-old Oklahoma City advertising executive and father of two. The evidence presented at the Pavette trial showed that he began an affair with Andrew's wife, Brenda Andrews, in 2001. As Pavette's attorney seeks clemency, Oklahoma Attorney General Gittner Drummond encourages the Board of Pardon and Parole to deny his request. Pavette's clemency hearing is scheduled for today at 9 a.m. His execution is scheduled for November the 12th. In the world of sports, Oklahoma State has emerged as a surprise in the Big 12 under new head coach Eric Morris. After a rocky start, the Cowboys have won all their games since losing to Tulsa, including a major upset against Oregon. Quarterback Drew Mistemaker, who followed Morris from North Texas, leads the Big 12 in passing. Oklahoma State ended a 21-game losing streak against FBS opponents with that win over Oregon on September the 12th. The team is now ranked 18th and has been recognized as the most surprising Big 12 team at the season's midpoint. And Morris has also been named the top coach by Associated Press writers. And finally, in sports, in game two of the ALCS played last night in Tampa, the Tampa Bay Rays even their series with Cleveland with a 3-1 win over the Guardians. And you're up to date. I'm Ken Splunn, 93 KXDJ.
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17: Breaking news this hour from Town Hall. I'm Rich Thomason. Ukrainian President Zelensky says his country received no advance warning from Western intelligence ahead of the latest Russian attack on Ukraine's energy infrastructure. The cause of the apparent intelligence breach said to be under investigation. Pope Leo is reported to be resting comfortably following lung cancer surgery.
18: The Vatican said today that the 71-year-old pontiff spent a peaceful night at Rome's Gemelli Hospital after having a cancerous growth removed from his right lung. The Pope's doctor said yesterday's operation lasted about 90 minutes and was completed without complications. Leo is expected to remain in the hospital for about a week. The Vatican says it will release more information on his condition later in the day. I'm Mark Mayfield.
17: Vice President Vance says he was given no heads up before the raid on the D.C. home of Democrat Congresswoman Ilhan Omar.
19: No, look, I did not have advance notice that her home was being raided. We try to run our Department of Justice in a fair and honest way. We try to let the law follow the facts rather than creating facts just to prosecute people we don't like.
17: The feds have been tight-lipped about the raid, which Omar insists was purely political. North Korea is accused of employing a growing number of Americans to hack U.S. companies.
20: The Justice Department says it's arrested at least two dozen people who were operating so-called laptop farms. That's where employees use company-provided computers to steal sensitive data from their employers. I'm Tammy Trujillo.
17: The financial markets will be watching closely when the Labor Department releases a consumer price index for September later this morning. Expected to show inflation rose 3.6% from a year ago compared to 3.4% in the month of August. On Wall Street, ahead of the opening bell, the Dow futures are up 149 points, while the Nasdaq futures are down 39 points. More on these stories, townhall.com.
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17: When it comes to staying healthy, fiber can go a long way, according to the experts.
0: Some doctors believe fiber is the new protein. This comes with a new emphasis on metabolic wellness, just as protein obsession seems to have peaked. Dr. Jennifer Ashton, an OBGYN and nutrition expert who appears on NBC's Today Show, says fiber is good for digestion, your heart, metabolism, hormone levels, and the immune system. But most of us, well, we don't get enough. Dr. Ashton says that's easy to fix by adding more whole grains, beans, nuts, and seeds to your diet, as well as fruits and veggies. I'm Sarah Lee Kessler.
17: Newly released 911 calls raise questions about delays in getting medical help to the Tennessee death row inmate Krista Pike. Emergency crews were reportedly kept outside the Nashville prison for about 30 minutes following last month's failed execution. News and analysis, townhall.com. FBI agents have searched a Baltimore nonprofit.
1: The FBI raided the office of Keys and Powers, a Baltimore nonprofit run by Mujahid Muhammad. Muhammad is an appointed member of the Baltimore City School Board. Agents found more than $4.7 million in government grants and $32 million in Medicaid payments with no reported employees on staff. Muhammad resigned from the school board hours after the search. Willie Nelson, Washington.
17: A Saudi man working as an OpenAI engineer is facing charges after allegedly planting a listening device inside an executive conference room at the company's San Francisco office. The Justice Department says the man is charged with using or attempting to use a device to intercept spoken communications. FBI Director Kash Patel says he was trying to record sensitive information, information about the company's technology. More on these stories, townhall.com.
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7: Very challenging times for local cattle feeders. I'm James Hunt with Around the Cap Rock on the Texas Farm Bureau Radio Network. In recent years, we've gotten accustomed to talking about cattle producers benefiting from historically strong markets. But are area feed yards still enjoying the good times? Here's the answer I got from Texas Cattle Feeders Association Chairman Leif LaRoe.
8: Well, we have come off our highs about $35 a hundredweight, and we're now starting to experience negative margins. You know, there's a lot of variables to consider when you're trying to calculate the industry in general and their margins based on what the animal weighed and the purchase, how long they're on feed, all of the above. But I would say that we're in that $200 to $300 negative margin today.
7: And it's been quite a while then since you have been in a negative territory.
8: Yes. All the prices that we've got to experience over the last couple of years, they've been good for us. And that's part of the cattle cycle. And people that are in this year over year, we're semi-accustomed to experiencing the highs and the lows.
7: Yeah, I was going to ask, how do you navigate a situation like this? But I would imagine some of how you do it is the experience of having done it before.
8: Yes, and one of the key ways of managing risk, other than, you know, using futures or LRPs, things like that, is to just have cattle on feed pretty much 365 days out of the year. So if you've got something going out every week, then you've got the ability to equalize out that yearly fluctuation in the markets.
7: That's Texas Cattle Feeders Association Chairman Leif LaRoe. By the way, the Texas Cattle Feeders Association convention is next week. Find out more at the association's website, tcfa.org. I'm James Hunt on the Texas Farm Bureau Radio Network.
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just for a while. A little Tom Petty right there. Good morning. It is 7:12. It's 12 minutes after 7. Of course, I wouldn't know anything about being king. After all, I'm married. Welcome in to the Midweek Wednesday show. Here we go for October the 12th. Thank you so much for being here with us. Welcome into hour 2 of 4 on the Information Leader. Just got a message from a listener a moment ago who is a local listener, but trucks everywhere and listens to us when he's out of our listening range on his phone and just pipes it through the Bluetooth in his truck, I think. And this listener is driving down through the Childress area right now. And it says, I'm driving through rain in Childress, and it's raining like two cows peeing on a flat rock. Of course, we have the old Texas Panhandle saying. I mean, you've heard the saying, I'm sure. Let's put it this way. If you're an old fart like some of us, you have heard the saying, it's raining like a cow peeing on a flat rock. Well, this guy says, actually, two cows. Now, that's a rain. That is quite a rain. And that's where the heaviest stuff has been falling and continues to fall here this morning. It has been down to the south and east. And Pampa, it's trying to kind of come in, give you a little piece of the pie. We do have rain from down near Amarillo and Canyon. Most of it's kind of east of there. But Amarillo to Canyon, and then up through Claude, Groom, LaFours, Wheeler, Allison now getting some of that good rain. Pampa, Miami, Canadian, you've got some of it headed your way. And then the heavier rains have been down around Wellington, where they've had 2 to 4 inches. They've had good rains down around Childress. I haven't confirmed this one, but a listener sent me a message earlier and said that Elk City had 6.5 inches overnight. And it is still raining in that area. Just trying to pull that up here on my radar and look. You got a lot more coming at Elk City. Elk City up through Oklahoma City, it's been raining, and then on up towards Tulsa, and then into Missouri and parts of Kansas up by Wichita. I mean, it's been a massive rainmaker, but really kind of the South Plains up through Oklahoma City and into St. Louis and Wichita, that's kind of been the heaviest of the heavy so far. And the meteorologist A.J. Harold with the Weather Service in Amarillo joined us last hour, and he thinks that we have some chances here a little bit back to the west. As I mentioned, we do see some of that kind of trying to work our way, and we'll see about that. But don't know for sure yet just exactly how far back to the north and west we have a chance of this going. Right now, kind of the backside.

Panhandle to Pampa up to Miami to near Canadian, pretty much everything to this point is south and east of that line. But it is trying to move a little bit more to the north, and we'll see. We'll see if we can get some of that. Well, down in southern Gray County, Pampa has some showers, but some heavier stuff is trying to work in from your south and southwest. But from Pampa to LaFours, over to Mobeety, Wheeler, down to Shamrock, Allison, which is basically kind of south and east of Canadian, right along the northeastern corner of Wheeler County. Man, that's just really beautiful rain, just pouring down. And that stuff down by Childress and up to Wellington in the Shamrock area, really heavy rains. And they've had a bunch already and more of it coming. And we'll have to see how much of it has a chance to get back how far to the west. The Weather Channel still gives us, even here in Perryton, about a 60 to 70% chance today into tonight. And so we'll hope for the best on that front. Believe it when we see it coming, because it's got some work to do to come back this far to the west. The clear line is well down to the south and east. Got a steady light rain in Miami right now. Thank you for that one, listener. And you've got more coming your way. That stuff between, kind of as the crow flies, between Miami down to LaFours and all the way down to Clarendon, some of that stuff is kind of working off to the north and northeast. And we do see it moving a little bit more northward now. And so hopefully that'll mean some of us, at least in the eastern couple of rows of the Texas Panhandle and the Beaver County of the Oklahoma Panhandle, might have a little better shot as we get later on in the day. In the meantime, we do have a misty, foggy thing going on, even back to the west. A listener from Guymon saying Guymon to Texoma this morning, foggy and misty. And some of that mist showing up on radar, not raining, but just a lot of moisture in the air. And here in Perryton right now, beginning to pick up some of that fog, and it's just kind of misty. Moisture in the air, so some of that stuff down to the south funneling our way. And we'll hope it brings something to really benefit. Our top story today, coming up again here in about 30 minutes, with higher fuel prices, are the big oil companies gouging us? Amarillo oil and gas consultant Carr Ingham says that's ridiculous. His take on it coming up. Do they make money in the oil business? Well, yes, that would be profit. That would be capitalism. That would be supply and demand and the basic economic elements of capitalism. And he says without some of the quote-unquote booms in years gone by where they had a chance to make money, we wouldn't have the investment and the creation of things like hydraulic fracturing that have revolutionized our energy future, our energy independence in this country. So, yeah, do they make money? Yes. Are they just gouging the American people, just screwing the American people, as Bill O'Reilly has suggested? Coming up, a Panhandle oil and gas man who says absolutely not. Absolutely not. His take on it. He is coming up in our economic focus segment. Also on the way, our education focus segment coming up here in just a few. A Perryton ISD construction update with Perryton Superintendent of Schools, Greg Brown. And later this morning, a sports sprint. The countdown to kickoff begins. And we'll have a word from coaches Hernandez, Hannah, Clemens, Ashley, and George of Perryton, Turpin, Sunray, WT, and Follett. Also coming up next hour in our KXDJ Ag Focus segment, we'll introduce you to a 2000 Canadian high school graduate who is now with his company on the

0: cutting edge of helping ranchers pump water for cattle more efficiently using solar water pumping technology. We'll introduce you to Eric Macias, the CEO of Lawrence Energy, coming up on the program a little later on this morning as well. Weather-wise, we'll be only in the low 60s today. We're not going to budge much from where we are right now. And it'll be just about like it again tomorrow on Friday. May not get out of the mid-upper 50s. It's going to be a chilly one on Football Friday. And it does look like by Friday night into Saturday morning, some are going to see a light freeze. And especially a little bit back to the north and west, Guymon to Boy City, you may get to 30 degrees or so. And we'll see about it here a little bit further to the east. The Weather Channel right now has Perryton on Friday night into Saturday morning at 30. But when I was visiting with A.J. Harold with the Weather Service in Amarillo, he said, if it does, it should just touch there very, very briefly. And he does not expect us to get that killing freeze. And good, we do need to buy a little bit more time because we are still about a week away from the average first freeze. And we do have some pretty weather on the way. After the chilly one on Friday, we get back into the low to mid-60s on Saturday, low to mid-70s on Sunday, and 70-something all of next week. And another chance of some rain, maybe, coming in by about the middle of next week as well. We shall see about that. Early voting in the November elections, the midterm elections, begins next week. Begins on Monday here in Texas. A few days after that, for those of you in Oklahoma, there are two full weeks of early voting here in Texas. In Oklahoma, you only get about 3 days of early voting. But it is at the door, and we are now within 3 weeks. 3 weeks from yesterday, of the midterm elections. And I hope that you'll be voting, and I hope that you'll be voting the right way. Really do. Believe it's that critical. Well, you know, I don't like politics. I'm not interested. Okay. I don't like Trump. He said something that offended me. He's not as holy as I am, of course. Okay, I get it. So, by not voting at all, or by casting some sort of a protest vote, you think that by electing the socialists, by not voting at all, or just casting a protest vote, you think if you elect James Tallarico in the U.S. Senate from Texas, just to show that you don't approve of Jim Paxton or Donald Trump or, you know, big mouth samples on the radio, you think that's going to make fuel prices go down? You think by putting the people in office who want to eliminate fossil fuel production, that's going to make the fuel prices go down? What's your common sense tell you? You think a protest vote in order to elect the party, put the party in power that wants boys in your daughter and your granddaughter's locker room, you think that's going to show them? Yeah, that'll show your future generations. That's what it'll do. And I got to be honest. I am a Trump supporter, as you know. Do I like everything that he says and how he says it? No. Okay. Does that really matter? Sean Hannity has posted on his website President Trump's top 25 achievements. Let's put the personality differences aside, and let's talk about what the man has done for those intellectually honest enough to get beyond their Trump derangement syndrome. Say, okay, well, what has he done? He achieved the most border security, most secure border in history. Zero illegal aliens admitted to the United States in the past 16 months. Remember when that was the issue? And then now, 2.5 years later, oh, fuel prices, I'm going to vote for Tallarico. I'm going to put the guy who says there are six genders in power. That'll fix it. President Trump signed the Laken Riley Act to get dangerous criminal aliens off the streets. Signed the largest tax cuts in American history. The Great Big Beautiful Bill, including no tax on tips, no tax on overtime, and no tax on Social Security for our great seniors. Did you know? Trump hadn't done nothing for me. Well, did you know that the average income tax refund in this past tax season was up 17%? He put more money in the pockets of most Americans. He achieved the largest drop in the murder rate ever recorded to the lowest level in 125 years since 1919. Crime is down in America. Here's what Zach Smith of the Heritage Foundation had to say about it. Did you hear it?
1: Yeah, so the numbers tell a encouraging story. They say, as you mentioned, that we're experiencing record declines in violent crimes across the country. And I think what's even more encouraging is if you look at the crime data in specific cities, cities that were previously pretty hard hit by violent crimes, like Washington, D.C., for example, you're seeing those same drastic reductions. And I think what this goes to show is that one of the things President Trump has emphasized is returning to the basics, what we know works to drive down violent crimes, putting police officers on the street, electing prosecutors, appointing prosecutors that are committed to prosecuting repeat violent offenders. And wherever those tried and true tactics have been implemented and put in place, you start to see the violent crime numbers come down. And fortunately, that is what's happening in many cities around the country.
0: So what do we know about differences, if the data tells any of this story, between blue cities and red cities, so to speak? I mean, most of us out here, the people you're talking to right now, common sense people of Texas and Oklahoma, we all know that the defund the police movement is a moronic idea. What could go wrong with that? But we do hear some of these from time to time. I see some of these mayors in these big blue states, of course, that want to do such, that hate Donald Trump. They'll tell us that actually the crime rates are down in their cities, and so they tout their own policies. What do the facts tell us?
1: Well, there are a few points here. One, even in deep red Texas, unfortunately, there are still a number of rogue, radical, progressive prosecutors who are refusing to enforce the law. Look at what's happening in Harris County. Look at what's happening in Bexar County. Look at what's happening in Austin with Jose Garza as the local DA there. And so this is a problem that's having to be confronted around the country. The second thing I would say, to your point, many mayors, many on the left told you during the height of COVID, when violent crime was out of control, don't believe your lying eyes. Crime isn't as bad as it seems. Well, it turns out our lying eyes weren't lying after all. They were exactly right. And we know now that a lot of cities, unfortunately, the FBI, that their crime data wasn't reflecting reality. With the FBI in particular, they changed the way they collect and categorize certain data. As a result, certain very big cities like Chicago, Los Angeles, either didn't report their crime data or were late reporting it. And so guess what happens when you have places like Chicago and L.A. not reporting their crime data? Crime looks artificially lower than it is.
0: Zach Smith of the Heritage Foundation. So with early voting beginning next week in this midterm election, what really is on the ballot this election cycle? Here's what Bill O'Reilly said on my show last week.
2: Stability versus mindless destruction. We don't need 18 people on the Supreme Court. We don't need D.C. and Puerto Rico becoming states so the Democratic Party can rule. We don't need any of this radical stuff. El Sayed said, cops should not carry guns. We don't need that. That's on the ballot, as I said earlier. May not like the alternative candidate, but do you want to really wreck your entire country? So there it is.
0: And what do you say to the individual who just may have voted for him, maybe once, twice, or three times, but the individual, and I know there are some listening, they just despise Donald Trump to the nth. They just cannot stand the guy. He says too many things. He does too many things to make them hate him. And as a result, they say, I'm not voting for the Republicans because to me that's Trump. No. And you say?
2: Well, you're not thinking it out. Trump has got 2.5 more years. That radical movement, if it gets power, going to have a long time. So you got to think that out.
0: Common sense from Bill O'Reilly.
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5: Mixed Signals. Well, hello, everyone. I'm Dave Lanning, sitting in for Matt Skinner with today's Oklahoma Energy Report on the Radio Oklahoma News Network. A very murky short-term outlook for crude prices and supply has some traders buying and others selling. On the one hand, there are those who think the deal between the U.S. and Russia that will mean more diesel from Russia into the U.S. and the global markets will help ease supply worries, while on the other hand, there are those putting more emphasis on the attacks on Saudi Arabia by Iran-backed Houthi rebels in Yemen. That makes for a big risk of more supply disruptions that would up overseas demand for crude from the U.S. crude. So the NYMEX front month crude contract rose 0.4% to $94.14 a barrel on Tuesday, while the global benchmark crude, Brent, fell 0.9% to $105.69 a barrel. Meanwhile, OPEC is cutting its forecast for demand growth next year. The sixth straight month it's done that while upping the forecast for production. New estimates show the Trump administration's deal to get Russia to produce more diesel for the European and U.S. markets show that for the U.S., it's not likely to have much of an impact on pump prices. And Oklahoma has the sixth lowest average price for diesel so far this week in the AAA fuel price report. A boost for natural gas prices as traders react to indications of a jump in demand for U.S. liquefied natural gas overseas and the expectation that the surplus of gas in storage will shrink. The NYMEX November natural gas contract rose 3.7% Tuesday, ending at $3.28 a barrel. I'm Dave Lanning with today's Energy Report.
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0: Congratulations to the Groover Greyhounds and Lady Hounds, district cross country champions again after the meet yesterday. I know how it is. I get it. And we cover so many area communities, and we appreciate all of you, and we support all of you. And I think we make that pretty clear. Thank God we live where we live. Thank God we live in the panhandle where, for the most part, common sense reigns, with a few exceptions from time to time. I'm going to vote for James Tallarico. Cuckoo. Cuckoo. Okay, so there are a few exceptions, but I digress. I digress. I know that most of us are proud of our communities and our school districts. A lot of pride in all of them, absolutely. And that's the way it should be. And people support their own, I get it, and for good reason. And we got some good ones out here, and we're all thankful for them. However, I must say, there's just no denying it. Groover ISD is kicking. Groover ISD is kicking. One of the very few Texas Panhandle schools that is maintaining its enrollment. They're just right at where they were last year. And the trends have been that at Groover ISD. And I know, I get it. Some people are, you know, whatever. It's the competition thing. I get it. But I believe the number was 55 when we spotlighted Groover in our back-to-school series here recently, doing all the interviews with the superintendents. 55 transfers into Groover ISD. An A-rated TEA school. And then all of the other UIL successes that they're having, from the classroom to athletics and beyond. Impressive. It is impressive. And you can add a couple of additional district championships in cross country to the Groover Hounds and Lady Hounds as of yesterday. This right here,
13: Dilly Dilly,
0: is what we call an official XDJ salute. I heard a story the other day. I don't have any inside info, but I heard a story the other day of a family from Booker. They're making the drive back and forth to take their kids to Groover ISD. It is what it is. Good morning. It's 7:41, 19 till 98.3. 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This segment of the program brought to you by the KXDJ Classifieds. ASCO Equipment in Perryton is looking for haul truck drivers. Job duty includes hauling construction equipment to and from customer job sites and, of course, keeping and maintaining trucking logs. Class A CDL is required. Excellent benefits offered. 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Welcome to Midweek Wednesday. It is October the 14th. I'm Chris Samples, 98.3 KXDJ News. In our education focus segment this half hour, a Perryton ISD construction update with Perryton Superintendent of Schools, Greg Brown.
18: We are in our third phase of Bright Elementary, working on the new office area and some classrooms there. We are finishing up the classrooms, and I'm going to start working on office area at the high school. And our field house is making some really good progress. They've got most of the work inside as far as structure has been done. Now they're doing some finishes, doing some final structure things, but that should be open right after the first of the year. We should begin to use that. So I do want to say thank you so much to our community for the bond issue that made that happen. We were talking about that a minute ago, but also thank you for your patience as we have had to endure 2 years without a proper concession stand and bathroom. But I really do think that we are going to enjoy that as a community. Whenever I talk to people about it, the comments that I get are, it looks fantastic. It's something our community and our kids can be proud of. And I think it's going to be a great facility moving forward. Now we got some parking on the home side, so that's a good thing.
0: Yeah, heck yeah, that's a great thing. And I know that you probably had a lot of feedback, and others did too, whenever you had homecoming and then the Hall of Fame weekend where you had people in town, some of these alums coming back in after quite some time, or maybe in some cases even years, and seeing what's going on out there. And I'll bet they have to be thinking, man, that's about time, but it's great. It looks good.
18: Yeah, I had several of them come up to me and say that it really looks fantastic and is such a great improvement.
0: I know that you've got construction of the new tennis courts there north of Ranger Field that are in the works now, too. And Perryton High School receiving a big $150,000 grant to help with that project. Tell us about that.
18: Yeah, it's going to be a little money to help defer the costs on that, but I have to credit our athletic director for doing that. He's the one that picked up that grant may be possible. And I'm telling you, Chris, he worked his tail end off to get that grant, sending things back and forth, making sure they had a lot of requirements on us and construction and things we could do and couldn't do. And he sent stuff back and forth to them. But they eventually said, okay, that's good enough, and we're going to give you $150,000 to help defer the cost of the tennis courts. So kudos to Josh Hernandez for working hard, but that's going to help us out a little bit. The total cost of that project is about $900,000. So $150,000 off, that's not too bad.
0: Perryton Superintendent of Schools, Mr. Greg Brown. KXDJ Community Calendar Notes, big weekend coming up down in the beautiful River City of Canadian this weekend. It is the 2026 Fall Foliage Festival in Canadian. Some of the events kicking off on Friday, but of course the big ones into the upcoming weekend. There'll be the Quilt Show, Arts and Crafts Fair, local vendors, the Snake Handlers Show, a poker run. There'll be the Touch a Truck event during the festival on Saturday over at Wildcat Stadium. Be a full day of nature tours and all that going on in and around Canadian. And then, of course, this year they have combined it with the annual Canadian River Music Festival. That'll be on Saturday at the Jones Pavilion. Gates open at 3. Music starts at 4. Great lineup that includes Matt Daniel, J.D. Clayton, Clay Street Unit, and headliner Reckless Kelly. You can search and get tickets on the socials. Big Fall Foliage Festival, Canadian River Music Festival weekend down in Canadian coming up this weekend. Ought to be really pleasant weather for it. We do take a nosedive here the remainder of the week with the rain chances, especially in the east today. We'll see how many of the rest of us have a chance to get in on some of that rain or not. But so we do have low 60s is all today, and then just about like it tomorrow. And then on Friday, may not get out of the 50s. Friday night into Saturday morning may have 30, 32 degrees in some areas, especially here in the north and in the west. Going to be real close to at least touching on some frost. They are not talking about it being that season-ending killer freeze, but it's going to be real chilly for starters. But then we do rebound back into the low to mid-60s on Saturday, and then low to mid-70s on Sunday. Beautiful weather for the Big Fall Foliage Festival and Canadian River Music Fest going on down in Canadian this weekend. I don't have the answer to that listener, but I'll see if I can't help you out here. We got some smart, helpful peeps in the audience. Into the text hotline, 806-202-2600. This listener says, my American flag, and this is a Perryton listener, my American flag has been torn and battered due to the wind and the storms. Do the Boy Scouts still dispose of flags? And if so, where's the drop-off? I don't know. Cammie, do we know anything about that? We do not have any info on that, but I know we can find out. So if somebody in Perryton who is in Dano would let us know about disposal, proper disposal of American flags, well, we'd appreciate it, and we'll get it to this listener, and we'll pass it on to the others. If you've got some info for us, that text hotline is the way to do it. That is 806-202-2600.
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0: I tell you what, I knew it. I knew it. I knew it. I knew it. You have questions, and we have answers. Got so many patriotic people in this audience. We love that. We love that. So a listener says, I've got an American flag that is tattered, and I want to know how to properly dispose of it. And they were wondering where to take it. And so, listener, we've got some answers for you. We've got some answers for you. Now, this is here in Perryton, and I know they have similar efforts in other area communities. But I can tell you that this listener says there is a drop-off for those flags on the south side of the Chamber of Commerce office. Another one here that this listener says, oh, yes, this is Wayne Floyd with the Sheriff's Department and soon to step in his new role as Ocotee County Judge in the new year. He would know. And they have a bin for old flags in the Sheriff's Office lobby as well. And when it is full, the Boy Scouts dispose of them properly so you can drop them by the courthouse. I did hear a moment ago as well from Perryton City Manager Colby Waters, and he says, as an Eagle Scout, I'd be happy to have people drop flags off at City Hall, and he will personally make sure that they reach the appropriate scouting organization for retirement. And that is in case there is no local scout option, and it sounds like there are those options. So there you go. Courthouse. Chamber has a drop box. We can get others if they are needed. This listener says in Guymon, the scouts take the old flags and dispose of them properly. So I'm sure that they have drop-off points as well. And I'm saying that probably common sense tells you there's such a drop-off location in most all of our communities, people that are definitely going to help you make sure that you dispose of those flags respectfully, retire them appropriately. There you go. There you go. Thank you. Thank you all, folks, for chiming in and helping us out there. All right, it is 754, 98.3 KXDJ. Our economic focus segment is our top story today. With high fuel prices, are the big oil companies gouging us? Amarillo oil and gas consultant Carr Ingham says,
4: that's utter nonsense. No, I don't think that's happening. In fact, it's not even quite possible for that to happen. And I like Bill O'Reilly and I always have, but the fact of the matter is he's never been right on this particular issue. When we've gone through price increases before, and even in the 20-year ago or so time frame, when crude oil prices were rapidly increasing from 20 plus bucks a barrel up to approaching 150 bucks a barrel in mid-2008 before the recession kind of killed off that long, ugly price rally. His thought at the time was that big oil companies at that time were also gouging us and that there's some villain and some victim behind those crude oil price increases. We can look back over that period of time now and understand exactly what was happening. And we often don't understand what markets are doing in the moment when they are doing them. We can look back and see it later. But what, of course, was happening during that period of time was the market was reflecting a relative shortage of crude oil relative to growing global demand. And so it was pushing prices higher. And what that ended up doing was setting the stage for the shale revolution in crude oil. In other words, the higher prices made it possible to fund the deployment of what were then more expensive hydraulic fracturing and horizontal drilling techniques to bring much more crude oil to the market. So that higher price increase phase of the mid-2000s really set the stage for what became a threefold increase in U.S. domestic crude oil production and a sixfold increase in Texas crude oil production. And so, no, I don't think there's any merit to that concept whatsoever. Even the largest crude oil producer out there has no control over the daily price of crude oil, which is to say what they get for the oil that they consume. And then on the refining side, I mean, this just reflects a market that's out of whack, and gasoline, yes, diesel for sure, which has gotten a lot of discussion in recent weeks and with good reason. Mm-hmm. But what the markets are telling us is we need more of this stuff, and you refiners bring us more of this stuff. And what is it that incentivizes a refiner or the producer of any good or service? What incentivizes them to do this? Higher prices are what incentivizes them.
0: Amarillo oil and gas economist Carr Ingham. It is 3-2. Back to Ken for State and Sports. Good morning, Ken.
3: Good morning, Chris, and good morning, everybody. A white SUV connected to a Denton murder investigation was tracked through the Texas Panhandle before police found it abandoned in Albuquerque, New Mexico. Denton police and the FBI are asking for the public's help finding Richard Pastor Perez, age 49, who is suspected of killing his 42-year-old estranged wife. An arrest warrant for murder has been issued. Investigators say Perez's 2013 Ford Escape was detected in Wichita Falls around 9 p.m. September 28th, and then in Donnelly County, southeast of Amarillo, shortly before 1 a.m. September 29th. The SUV was seen traveling west on Interstate 40, just west of Amarillo, at 10:44 p.m. that day. Vice President J.D. Vance was in Tyler on Tuesday morning as part of a Republican National Committee midterm rally with high-stakes races for Texas governor and U.S. Senate drawing national attention. Vice President J.D. Vance visited was expected to be a historic moment for East Texas, marking the first time a sitting vice president has visited Tyler in more than 30 years and first vice presidential visit to the broader East Texas region since 2004. The event began at 10 a.m. with Vance's message delivered just before noon. The trip marked the vice president's second visit to Texas in less than 2 weeks as several statewide races tighten and draw national attention. In Oklahoma news, a death row inmate at the center of a high-profile murder case will go before the Oklahoma Pardon and Parole Board to seek clemency 1 month before his scheduled execution. James Pavette was sentenced to death for the 2001 murder of Rob Andrew, a 39-year-old Oklahoma City advertising executive and father of two. Evidence presented at the Pavette trial showed that he had begun an affair with Andrew's wife, Brenda Andrew, in 2001. As Pavette's attorney seeks clemency, Oklahoma Attorney General Gettner Drummond is encouraging the Oklahoma Pardon and Parole Board to deny his request. Pavette's clemency hearing is scheduled for today at 9 a.m. His execution is scheduled for November the 12th. In news and world of sports, Oklahoma State has emerged as a surprise in the Big 12 under new head coach Eric Morris. After a rocky start, the Cowboys have won all their games since losing to Tulsa, including a major upset against Oregon. Quarterback Drew Mestemaker, who followed Morris from North Texas, leads the Big 12 in passing. Oklahoma State ended a 21-game losing streak against FBS opponents with that win over Oregon on September 12th. The team is now ranked 18th and has been recognized as the most surprising Big 12 team at the season's midpoint. Morris has also been named the top coach by the Associated Writers. And finally, sports in game two, the LCS played last night in Tampa. The Tampa Bay Rays even their series with Cleveland with a 3-1 win over the Guardians. And you're up to date. I'm Ken Spahn, 93 KXDJ.
0: Much more to come in hour three on the way next, including some high school football.
5: Breaking news this hour from Town Hall. I'm Rich Thomason. Inflation heated up last month. It came in hotter than analysts were expecting. The consumer price index rose 3.7% from a year ago, up 0.6% month over month. High gasoline prices played a big role in fueling the increase. Arizona and Montana are on President Trump's itinerary today. He'll campaign for Republicans running in the midterms. The other day in Alaska, he had a dire prediction should a blue wave wash over that state.
6: It will destroy everything that we've built. We've built something in Alaska as an example. That's nobody's ever seen anything like it. They will destroy it. They will terminate it. They'll terminate all the jobs, all the oil deals, all the everything that we've made. We've done things. I've done more for this state than any other state in the union.
5: Pope Leo is said to be resting peacefully after cancer surgery at Rome's Gemelli Hospital. Correspondent Nick Harper says the operation lasted roughly 90 minutes.
7: Doctors say Pope Leo was diagnosed with lung cancer during surgery, with doctors removing part of his lung, the lower lobe on his right lung. The Vatican confirmed the news after the surgery and added the diagnosis had been suspected.
5: Bank of America is being slapped with a big fine.
19: The U.S. Treasury announced on Tuesday over $1.2 billion in penalties against the nation's second largest bank for the alleged violation of anti-money laundering and sanction laws. The Treasury says the fine stemmed from the bank's failure to report over $5 billion in suspicious transactions, including some that were indicative of Chinese money laundering networks. The fine comes days after American Express was hit with a $350 million penalty over similar allegations. I'm Mark Mayfield.
5: On Wall Street, stock futures in the red. The Dow futures down 85 points. NASDAQ futures off 159. More on these stories, townhall.com.
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25: 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Reuters Institute says we're now one of the top news brands in the nation. 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
5: A Ukrainian man is going on trial in Germany, accused of organizing the operation that blew up the Nord Stream pipelines, cutting off Western Europe's largest source of Russian natural gas. Charges the man and Ukraine deny.
26: Images of gas gushing to the surface of the Baltic Sea 4 years ago prompted the world to ask who could have blown up parts of these major pipelines that run from Russia to Germany. A Ukrainian man named under German privacy rules as Serhii K. is scheduled to go on trial here in Hamburg. Prosecutors say that in 2022, he'd been an officer in the Ukrainian army. He's suspected of leading a team to lay explosives using a rented yacht. Allegedly, this was on behalf of Ukrainian state agencies to prevent Russia from using revenues to fund its full-scale invasion.
5: The BBC's Jessica Parker. Britain is launching a public inquiry looking into last year's deadly Manchester synagogue attack. News and analysis, townhall.com. Big cities, big rodent population.
27: A new report from Terminix names New York City the most rat-infested city in the country for 2026, with Los Angeles and Philadelphia right behind it. Houston moved into the top five this year, and Detroit clawed its way into the top 10 for the first time. Experts say big populations, plenty of food, and lots of hiding spots make these cities paradise for rodents. Meanwhile, the city with the fewest rat problems on the list is Spokane, Washington, coming in dead last at number 50. I'm Monica Nelson.
5: Grocery chain Kroger plans to lay off 3,000 corporate employees over the next 3 years. Last month, Kroger laid out its AI plan, saying it would aim to improve customers' experience, make work easier for associates, and produce better business outcomes. The company employs about 409,000 workers. It has more than 2,700 stores across the country. More on these stories, townhall.com.
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0: 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Listener, yes, I agree. The before and after pictures and videos that he can show us is amazing of how much stuff there is up in those air ducts and how much cleaner they are after he does his magic. He's done it all for us. He'll do it for you. He cleans the air ducts, the chimneys, the dryer vents. Call Mike at 806-292-5416. 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
11: 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So we're applying water directly to the ground via a drip system. And that's on spans 5 and 7, and then the other spans are running in a regular sprinkler or in bubble mode. And once again, that's looking really good. 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We're seeing on the soil moisture probes, there are differences in infiltration. So the water's going into different depths. And we're also seeing that with some satellite imagery as well. So where we've got the mobile drag hose, we're actually seeing a little bit more vigor. And so it's all just coming together. 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
0: Listener meme of the day into the text hotline, 806-202-2600. When they say abortion is health care, I want to reply, ICE is a travel agency. Always appreciate the feedback. Keep them coming. If you've got something for us, send it our way. 806-202-2600. 806-202-2600. Trump and all. We got early voting in the midterm elections that begins on Monday. Next Monday. The midterm election 3 weeks from yesterday. And those of you who care enough to be informed enough to vote and to be a part of the process, we salute you. We salute you. We got a country about half full, at least, they say, of people who don't know a thing. They don't know a thing. They have no idea what's going on, why they should care, absolutely nothing. And have absolutely no intention of voting. They don't even know. They don't even know what Election Day is, much less that it's coming in less than 3 weeks. And then you've got the libs who are motivated to elect their socialists, their Marxists. And then you got a fair number of people out there who have Trump derangement syndrome, who may have voted for Trump, but he's just too much for them now. That, you know, he's just not as holy as we are. And he just said one too many things. Didn't like the way he sounded it. I didn't like the way he phrased it. And so, I'm not going to vote at all, they say, or I'm going to have a protest vote. I'm going to vote for James Tallarico. Because I don't like Ken Paxton. Okay, so you're going to vote for the guy who says there are six different genders? Who wants boys in the girls' locker room? Who wants open borders? Who wants amnesty? Who's on tape, I played the audio, naming his favorite drag queen by name. That's James Tallarico. Tallarico, who says there are six different genders, that supports taxpayer-funded transitional surgeries for minors. I'm gonna show them. I'm going to vote for the loons. I'm tired of fuel prices rising, okay? So you think electing the party that wants to eliminate fossil fuels is going to make your diesel price go down? Really? You think that's going to help? You think that's going to show them? So what has Trump done for me? Oh, really? Interesting that you ask. Sean Hannity has posted President Trump's top 25 achievements on his website. Among them, achieved the most secure border in history, zero illegal aliens admitted to the United States in the past 16 months. Remember how that was the issue 2.5 years ago in the presidential election? Remember? And then now people get amnesia. And I get it. It's in great part because the mainstream media will not tell you about the things that Donald Trump has accomplished. Here are some of the others. He has secured commitments for $19.2 trillion in new investment in the United States. Imposed historic tariffs to bring back American manufacturing, including 50% tariffs on foreign copper, aluminum, and steel, and 25% tariffs on foreign automobiles. And some Americans will say, yeah, and it's costing me more, too, because I relied on that cheaper stuff coming from overseas. Well, the fact of the matter is, what we have done in this country is that we have sacrificed American jobs and economic manufacturing independence for cheap crap from China. Which do you think will serve America best in years to come? Allowing the other countries to screw us over trade, or finally having somebody that's got the cojones to stand up and do what the other presidents only talked about? The stock market under Trump has set 80 all-time record highs since the election. More Americans are working today than at any time in the history of the United States of America. Made the largest ever investment in the United States Armed Forces.

You think it's important to have the strongest military on the planet? Or should we just sit back and defund the military as they want to defund the police and watch Iran get a nuclear weapon? Only Trump had the balls to do something about it. He captured and brought to justice the outlaw dictator of Venezuela, Nicolas Maduro, through Operation Absolute Resolve. Those are just some. Achieved the largest drop in the murder rate ever recorded to the lowest level in 125 years since 1900. Oh, I'm gonna show them. I'm gonna vote for Talafrico, who wants to defund the cops. That, there you go. That'll show them. That'll show Trump. That'll show Paxton. If you get it, and I know most of you do in this audience, if you get it, we need you to step up and vote. Early voting begins next week. Election Day coming up on the 3rd. 3 weeks from yesterday. We got to say no to these idiots. We got to say no to these idiots. I heard a clip, and I know you're not voting. We won't vote in the Michigan Senate race, but it is critically important to us as well, because the senators, of course, cast votes. So do the members of the House of Representatives cast votes that impact us all. But this Saeed, this socialist Marxist that's running for Senate out of Michigan, I heard an audio clip from him earlier this morning that Andrew Wilkow played on his show yesterday, and I was listening to it while I was out getting some steps in this morning. And Saeed says, in part, when it comes to illegal immigration, he says, in his opinion, we owe it to the world. The United States of America owes it to the world to open our doors. Let anybody from anywhere with any motive at any time into your country. And then you, the hardworking American taxpayers, red, yellow, black, and white, all precious in his sight, can fund it. You can pay for their health care. You can pay for their subsidized housing. You can pay to send their children to school. They want Medicare for all. They want all this stuff for the illegals, paid for by you, the hardworking American taxpayer. Now, do you think that's going to help America? Do you think that's going to help Americans? Do you think that's going to help the future generations for your children and your grandchildren? No. No, I don't. I think it'll all be bad stuff. But I don't like Trump or Paxton, so I'm going to show them. Okay. Yeah. Okay. Boy, that's brilliant. That's brilliant right there. Pardon the French. That's a chip off the old dumbass right there is what that is. Got to wake up, people. And those of us that do get it, we got to vote in Moss. Because we got to cancel some votes, even some of those right here in our own panhandle communities that are just dumb enough to do it. And so the only, watch, mark my words. I'm no expert. I'm right about this. Mark my words. The only way the Republicans lose in this election is by failing to turn out. There are more of us than there are of them.

0: and especially in Texas, we got to step it up. We got to step it up. I like to vote on Election Day. I'm an Election Day voter. But if you think there is any remote chance that you might get sidetracked, get too busy, didn't feel well, yeah, I had to work late, whatever the case may be, and something interfere with you casting your vote, and then you get, it's too late. Oh, never mind. It probably doesn't matter anyway. It does matter. It dang sure does matter. Early voting in Texas begins next Monday on the 19th. Good morning. It's 8:22 here from Common Sense Radio. More on our rain chances and some high school football up next.
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0: 98.3 KXDJ News Time is 8:26. And by the way, in addition to the races on your November ballot that suck up all the oxygen out of the room, of course, do keep in mind that you're going to have a number of locals. And hats off to Cammy for putting all this info together for us again. But do keep in mind that you've got some local races. You've got a DA race in Hemphill and Wheeler County. You've got a Groover election prop, tax rate election prop in Sherman County. Couple of positions on your hospital district board. You've got a couple of props in Pringle Morse, actually four of them for construction, et cetera, technology investment, et cetera, within Pringle Morse ISD. And as a matter of fact, they had a public meeting within Pringle Morse School District yesterday evening on the proposed props. We'll be telling you more about that as we get a little bit closer. You've got some city council races down in Miami on your ballot. You got school board races in Miami as well. They in Roberts County are doing theirs all in November, as opposed to some of those local races that others had back in May. And then when you get into Oklahoma, Beaver County Commissioner race, that's on your ballot, and there are a couple of state questions out of Oklahoma as well. Cammy, I don't see anything in here, or maybe I'm overlooking it. A listener is asking about props in Texas. Do we have some on the ballot, do you know? Statewide props? I don't know. We don't. We'll look into it. If so, we don't have them here yet, but we will verify that. And to be talking much more about it here in what is left, the 3 weeks. Well, I think it's boring. Why are you talking so much about it? Relevance. Significance. I mean, we could talk about the game all the time. But again, relevance and significance. Welcome to Midweek Wednesday. It's October the 14th. Let's talk about the game, shall we? Countdown to kickoff is on. Of course, we've been talking to coaches again this week. Perryton Rangers took a hard loss to Lubbock Estacado 64-35 last week. Head coach Josh Hernandez on the kicking.
5: No, exactly what we thought. We knew kind of what we were going to get with them in terms of their formations, and I thought that we had an extremely difficult time stopping the modified wing tee, and we tried about four or five different things, and ultimately they were just a little bit more physical than we were in the box and then on the lines, and we had a very, very tough time defensively kind of keeping them at bay. And then whenever we did have a couple of turning points there where we had a fumble that we recovered and an onside kick that we got, we just weren't able to capitalize. We kind of shot ourselves in the foot or turned the ball over and gave them two really, really big touchdowns to add on to what they were already doing on the offensive side. And so it was a tough night. Obviously, the score indicates that. Offensively, whenever you put up 35 points and close to 500 yards of offense, you should be given the chance to win a game or at least be in that game. And we did not allow our team last Friday night really that chance with some of the things that we weren't able to do defensively. And so we've obviously got to get better on that side of the ball coming out of that game, especially against a team of the caliber of Lubbock Estacado. And so that's what we've tried to focus on.
0: How about the Turpin Cardinals? They are 6-0 on their season, and head coach Justin Hanna feeling good so far?
8: Well, the main thing is we've kind of gone through our non-district schedule and come out healthy, and you always want to be healthy going into your district game, and it just kind of cranks up a level of intensity once you start those games that you have to deposit those wins to get a chance to make the playoffs. So we're happy to get that win over our first district opponent Friday.
0: The Sunray Bobcats, on the other end of the scale, 0-7, still looking for their first win of the season. And here's Coach Matthew Clemens on last week's tough 69-6 loss to Panhandle on Friday.
9: So we did score once. It was 69-6. But, yeah, they're a very well-coached team. Dane Ashley does a great job over there. They're very physical. They're fast. They fly around. They get after you in all phases. It opened our eyes in them, but it kind of shows, I mean, our kids where we need to work to get to.
0: Next up in the KXDJ Sports Sprint, here's WT Comanche's head coach Hunter Ashley on their returning experience this year.
10: We're really going to lean on some returning guys up front. We've got three offensive linemen that were a part of those 14 wins last year. We've got a young man named Zachary Bryant that he played a little bit of everything for him offensively, played some inside linebacker for us. He's a really good football player. And then what I think is unique is we've got a lot of guys that may have been more of role players for the team last year that are having to step up into more leadership type positions. And so far, everything we've seen from those guys is they're committed to doing things the way we want to do them. And I think that they're excited to step into more of those prominent roles.
0: And finally in the sprint, here's Fall Ed Panthers first year head coach Kevin George on what their summer work looked like.
11: So I got hired pretty late in the summer. It was about mid-July, and we had a good summer program going. Came in and worked with the boys in the weight room, got some things going, put in some new styles and just kind of my own little program, and it was effective. And I'm in the 2-a-days in shape, and we just hit the ground running.
0: So the schedule this week, Oklahoma schools all playing on Thursday out of the Panhandle. Tomorrow, Follette will as well. Thursday games, Follette hosting Groom, and then you've got Tyrone hosting Gary, Texoma at Ringwood, Hooker hosting Fairview, and Turpin will be at Balco Forgan, or in Balco, to take on the Bulls all on Thursday. Then on Friday, you got Perryton at Leveland, Canadian hosting Dimmitt, Dumas to Randall, Groover at Bovina, White Deer will host Booker, Pampa hosting Hereford, Sunray is at Fritch, Borger travels to Lubbock Estacado, WT is at Vegas, Spearman to Panhandle, Wheeler is at Quanah, and teams that are open this week include Guymon and Stratford. By the way, we are hearing now the remainder of the Miami Warrior football season has been canceled because of excessive injuries. Just don't have enough to play them. Do want to congratulate, by the way, the Groover Hounds and Lady Hounds, the varsity kids, both district champions yesterday in cross-country action. More district cross-country championship hardware for the Groover Hounds and Lady Hounds. No surprise there. And some of the others, like the 3As and the 4As, will be in district cross-country coming up down in Canyon on Friday this week. Bundle up. It'll be a little chilly. 98.3 KXDJ News Time is 8:34. It's 26 till. A welcome into the Wednesday program. Well, there have been some heavy, heavy rains down to the south and off to the east with this thing. Don't know for sure how much further back to the west we might have a chance to get in on the action today. Meteorologist A.J. Harold on the morning show earlier this morning, and looking at this system, quite a storm.
12: Our take is that storms yesterday in our area produced a lot of rain. There wasn't as much further north across the eastern panhandles because of how isolated they were and how quickly they moved into Oklahoma. But Collinsworth County, places like Wellington and Dozier, have already gotten 2 to 4 inches of rain in the last 24 hours. And they have a deluge on top of them again with more on the way.
0: How about a chance to spread the wealth? Looking at these radar maps, that's really kind of been where they thought the heaviest of this stuff may go. On over into western Oklahoma, boy, they've had some good rain there, and they really needed it. Pressing into Oklahoma City, up towards Wichita, Kansas, and northeast from there, this thing is massive. But how about kind of back behind that line a little bit? What do you think about our shot?
12: We've got showers and storms moving out of the southern Texas panhandle right now, or moving into the southern Texas panhandle, I should say, sorry, that are going to be spreading north and west through the early morning and afternoon hours. We've got a cold front stalled across central portions of the area, and once this activity interacts with that, through the day, we should get more scattered activity to form across the north and western panhandles through the day.
0: And how far back west do you expect that line to go? Anything in the central panhandle? I mean, how about Amarillo to Borger to Guymon and westward?
12: Yeah, so the main line of widespread rain isn't going to go much further than probably Hereford, Amarillo, maybe up to Pampa. Everything north and west of there, which covers pretty much the northwest half of the panhandles, is looking at more scattered shower and storm chances, so there should be a lot of activity on radar later this afternoon, but it'll be more hit or miss.
0: And when does it end? Does it linger into overnight tonight, or are we done?
12: We should have some activity lingering into the overnight hours, and then it should be clearing out by Thursday morning.
0: Tell us about the temperatures. They're going to drop pretty significantly, and already have out there, can feel the cool, and going to be here for a few days, right?
12: Yes, sir. By today, we should mostly be in the 60s and 70s for the panhandles. Tomorrow, same story. And then once we get a stronger push of cold air Thursday night, we should be in the 50s on Friday with those 30-degree lows showing up by Saturday morning.
0: Yeah, and what is the latest there before I let you go, AJ? What is your take on a light freeze and for whom by Saturday morning?
12: Light freeze is looking more likely for portions of Texas County, Cimarron County, and then Hartley and Sherman counties are looking to have some potential for that freeze.
0: That is meteorologist A.J. Harrell with the National Weather Service Office in Amarillo. Certainly has been a heavy, heavy line from the South Plains through parts of the southeastern Texas panhandle, all the way through western and the heart of Oklahoma, and then northeastward from there. It is a major system, but primarily the heavier stuff to the east and southeast. We'll see if we can get some of that to work back this way. The Weather Channel, even here in Perryton, still gives us about a 60 to 70% chance later on in the afternoon with some thunderstorms. Here in Perryton, Weather Channel still gives us a 60% chance of thunderstorms this afternoon, and then they kick it to 70% tonight. And they say gusty winds and some small hail might be possible, so they seem to think it's going to get back to the west a little bit at least. And we'll see about that, because to this point, it hasn't much back further to the west and northwest for sure. But northwest of that line, it's really kind of been south and then east and then well east of kind of a Beaver to Lubbock line, if you can picture that in your mind's eye. And we'll be cool today, low 60s. We're not going to budge much from where we are right now, mid-60s tomorrow. Windy and mid-upper 50s is all on Friday. We may touch a freeze in some of the areas on Friday night into Saturday morning, but then it does look like we rebound nicely for the upcoming weekend, Fall Foliage Festival weekend down in Canadian. Mid-60s on Saturday, sunshine, light winds near 70 on Sunday, and a beautiful week all of next week in the 70s.
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0: Elk City area continues to get the big rains, and had a listener earlier this morning into the text hotline say that they had heard they had had 6.5 inches over there overnight, and then more was continuing to fall. That's over in Elk City. Down at Wellington, 2 to 4 inches, and more has been falling this morning, and it has all been that direction. We'll see. Some of the rest of you, Pampa, you got a little bit in there. Miami, up to Canadian a little bit, a few showers, but just not a whole lot of significance there. But the green boxes are from around Elk City over to Oklahoma City, where they've had the flooding. And it's kind of beginning to kind of break apart and clear out a little bit. We do have some kind of east of Canadian and Glacier. Along the state line between Higgins and Allison, some really nice showers. South of Shattuck over by Arnett all the way down to Sayre, really good rains. And hopefully it'll rebuild in the afternoon, and some of the rest of us maybe a little bit further back to the north and west will have a shot. But we shall see about that. Hope that they got some good rain down around Clarendon. Well, they did get some good rain down around Clarendon, and I hope it was in the right spot to help with Greenbelt Lake. That has been miserably low, and they use it in part for drinking water, and it's just been a mess. And so they've really, really needed those things to fill back up. So maybe this one will help get that done. Welcome to Midweek Wednesday. It's October 14th. I'm Chris Samples, 98.3 KXDJ News. In our Ag Focus segment this half hour, meet a 2000 Canadian high school grad that is now helping ranchers implement new solar water pumping technology to more efficiently keep cattle watered. Meet Eric Macias, the CEO of Lorentz Energy.
17: Basically, as I was going to college, working my way through it and paying for my school, I started working for a pump distribution company, and they allowed me to work kind of nights and weekends while I was going to class. And the guys that I worked with were all probably in their 50s, and so call it early 50s, early 60s, and they just pretty much mentored me and taught me the ropes of the pump industry, and college really wasn't for me. I was ready to get out in the workforce and make some money.
0: Yeah, I can relate. I have a similar story on that front, no doubt about it, and in hindsight, I can tell you this, after many years, no regrets at all. Congratulations to you. Love an entrepreneurial story. So you then get into creating this company. Tell us about the steps that it took to launch Lorentz Energy.
17: So This would have been in about 2001. Solar water pumping technology had come to the United States market. One company from Denmark, and then actually Lawrence, Bert Lawrence, who's our CEO and founder, he had developed the DC brushless motor, which allowed for the solar water pumping technology. So in about 2006, I got with Bert, and I went to meet him in person, and we wanted to become, at that time, the company that I worked for. I was the head of sales and marketing, and they asked me to find a pump that we could market to our customers that were using water pumping windmills, but solar technology was thought to be more efficient and less labor intensive than maintaining water pumping windmills. So I developed a business plan with Bert to bring the product to the United States, and we started importing that product in the U.S. market and selling it to professional groundwater contractors throughout the United States. And in parallel, internationally, they were selling the product, of course, but it was mainly for drinking water applications for developing countries that didn't have power infrastructure or water infrastructure. So as we developed the business, water was where we got our first start. And, of course, running power lines up to these stock wells gets very expensive. And even the power line companies don't want to maintain those lines because there's just not enough money in running a little half-horse or one-horsepower pump for a few hours out of the day delivering water to cattle. So that's kind of where we stepped in and were able to help reduce their cost to get water to cattle. And then as we went along in 2014, that company that I was working for was being acquired by a big publicly traded company, and nothing against them, but it just wasn't for me. I liked the family atmosphere, and so I left my post at that company, and a month or two later, Bert had reached out to me and asked me if I was interested in partnering up in the United States and launching a company there to service the market. And I'd always been a great admirer of the technology and the company and always enjoyed working with Bert. So I had just started a family and didn't want to travel internationally. So it worked perfect to be able to stay in Texas and be able to start that business. So that's kind of how we got started.
0: Eric Macias of Lorentz Energy, and you can find out more on the technology and their services at Lorentz.us. L-O-R-E-N-T-Z. Lauren with a T-Z on the end. Lorentz.us. And by the way, we had some listener help. Thank you for that. And Cammy following up as well. Had a question about the props on the ballot in Texas this election cycle. And the reason that you have not seen anything about them is because there are none. There are no props on the ballot November 3rd in Texas.
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20: Thank you and good morning. This is Ryan Falconer with Winter Livestock here in Dodge City for October the 14th. We're looking at having 3,300 cattle. We'll start sale at 7:30 with the weight cows, be on the feeder heifers at 11, steers to follow. Looking at be on them calves by 1 and the breads by 3:30. On the feeder heifers, looking to have 1,000 feeder heifers. Some consignments consist of 107 black, red, and char local purchased heifers. They'd be spayed, coming off the grass, double back weighing 650 to 750. 400 black, red, and char heifers. They'd be local purchased, coming off the grass, preg checked open already, double back weighing 650 to 750. 188 black and red heifers. They'd be local purchased, preg checked open, double back weighing 800. 80 black heifers guaranteed open, triple back weighing 850 to 900. 80 black heifers, they be Montana origin, triple back weighing 850 to 900. Looking in the steers, they're going to have about 500 steers. Some consignments consist of 70 black steers coming off the grass, double back weighing 850. 40 black, red, and char steers coming off the grass, double back weighing 850. 48 black, red, and char steers coming off the grass, double back weighing 8 and a quarter. 57 black steers coming off the grass, double back weighing 775 to 8 and a quarter. This week is a special calf sale. Estimating around 1,100 calves. Some consignments consist of 157 home-raised black steers, 70 days weaned, one round of back weighing 4.5. 114 home-raised black steers, 70 days weaned, one round of back weighing 5 1/4. 100 home-raised black heifers, they be 70 days weaned, one round of vact, weighing 500. 44 home-raised black heifers, they be 80 days weaned, double vact, weighing 450 to 500. 36 home-raised black and red steers and heifers coming off the cow, one round of vact, weighing 650. 100 home-raised black steers coming off the cow, they be limb flex sired. They're going to have one round of vact, weighing 6 1/4. 40 home-raised black and red steers and heifers coming off the cow, they be double vact, weighing 550 to 650. On the breads, there's 57 black 4 to 7 year old cows. They're going to be bred to black and red bulls. They're going to be first and second trimester. 20 black and red broken mouth cows. 34 black broken mouth cows bred to limb flex bulls. 6 black 7 year old broken mouth cows. They be bred to registered Angus bulls. Once again, looking to have around 3,300 cattle. We'll start at 7:30 with the weigh cows, be on the feeders at 11, and be on them calves at 1 o'clock and the breads at 3:30. If you'd be interested in marketing some cattle with us, please give us a call. Or if you'd like more information on consignments, you can reach us here at the office, 620-225-4159, or you can get all myself, 620-393-5439.
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0: Coming up on 853, 98.3 KXDJ, got the beef roundup on the way in the final hour of the show just ahead here on Common Sense Radio. Welcome to Wednesday, October the 14th, with this Texas headline update, courtesy of the Texas Flyover. I'm Chris Samples, 98.3 KXDJ News. Welcome to October the 14th. Did you know it was on this date in 1987 that 18-month-old Jessica McClure fell about 22 feet down a well in her aunt's Midland backyard. Rescuers freed her 58 hours later by drilling a parallel shaft through the rock with all three major networks broadcasting live. Vice President J.D. Vance told a Republican midterm rally in Tyler yesterday that the Trump administration has used the Defense Production Act to expand the Delek refinery there, promising hundreds of good-paying new jobs. The wartime law allows the president to boost production of goods vital to national security. Vance said the goal is millions of additional gallons of commercial-grade and military-spec fuel in the coming months and years. Federal agents raided about 40 Texas homes in late September and seized more than 185 laptops and devices that officials say helped North Korean workers land remote jobs at American companies under fake identities. The workers stayed overseas. U.S.-based helpers kept company-issued laptops at home, installed software that allowed the workers to log in and appear to be stateside, and then moved the earnings into North Korean-controlled accounts. U.S. Attorney Ryan Raybould cited a Treasury estimate that the scheme earned North Korea more than $800 million in fiscal year 2024, and he promised indictments for anyone who knowingly hosted the laptops. Texas appealed a federal judge's order to air condition all 104 state prisons before 2030, arguing it would throw chaos and confusion into its plans. About 90,000 inmates lack AC. Six Flags over Texas kept its rides open while the company shut nine coasters at six parks across North America on Monday after a rider died at Six Flags over Georgia. Witnesses said the man was ejected from the Goliath coaster. The Army is moving hundreds more soldiers into the Rio Grande Valley this month, citing elevated cartel activity. In Austin, police and health officials warn that an unidentified substance in the drug supply is causing overdoses that require multiple doses of Narcan to treat. Of 98 opioid calls in September, EMS said nine patients needed more than two doses. Adeline Hidalgo, a court affidavit links a now-shuttered fuel depot to a cash laundering operation for the Jalisco New Generation Cartel. Troopers traced it after stopping a Mexican trucker in August, hauling over 7,000 gallons of ethanol from the site without shipping papers. And from Edinburgh, Bobby Pulido, the Democrat challenging U.S. Representative Monica de la Cruz in Texas' 15th Congressional District, said Monday he lacks health insurance and has gone to Mexico for care. Good luck with that. 98.3 KXDJ, 3-2.
3: 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We're talking virtual fencing with Jamie Lynn in just a moment.
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3: Dr. Jamie Lynn Farney is a beef system specialist at Kansas State University. She's headquartered at the Parsons Research Facility in the southeastern corner of the state of Kansas. Jamie Lynn's done a lot of digging on how virtual fencing has come to be in the cattle industry and where it is today. She says the early work on it, one of the locations was New Mexico State University. She says it's worth a Google checking it out.
23: Look at the New Mexico State University's first virtual collar for cattle. And it is, when you see that technology and where it has gone, it was a PVC pipe deal that went all the way around over the top of the cow's head, around their neck, had a solar panel on them that was like a 13 by 11 inch deal. It's just this huge contraption on the cattle. Worked wonders. It worked very good. Had them on cows for 4 years there in the New Mexico research facilities and held together well. Does not look like any of the current versions of virtual fences that we have in the market.
3: So, Jamie Lynn, what do they look like?
23: Most of the current versions are a collar that goes around their neck. So one of them, you know, if you are understand this reference, looks like a Flava Flav clock underneath that cow's neck. It's got a chain around their neck and then this just huge round device under their chin. So several companies have ones that look that way. They have a device that goes under the chin that has audio and electrical stimuli that tell the animal you are about to cross over your containment boundary, etc.
3: Jamie Lynn Farney on virtual fencing. That's your Beef Buzz. I'm Ron Hayes.
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25: From Town Hall, I'm Rich Thomason. The cost of gasoline played a big role in last month's hotter-than-expected inflation report. The Consumer Price Index rose 3.7% compared to a year ago. It was up 6/10 from August. Still waiting for the other shoe to drop following deadly strikes by Iran-backed Houthi rebels on the main airport in the Saudi capital. One key question is, what will President Trump do?
26: Speaking to reporters outside the White House, Trump only said the Houthis are behaving very badly when asked if he had made a decision. Over the weekend, Houthi strikes on a Saudi Arabian airport killed more than a dozen people and injured hundreds of others. At least one American was among those killed. Trump answered on Saturday that he was weighing his options. I'm Mark Mayfield.
4: Pope Leo is recovering in a Rome hospital following lung cancer surgery. A lower lobe was removed from his right lung. The procedure lasted about 90 minutes. His future course of treatment remains to be seen. Despite talk of a so-called energy ceasefire between Russia and Ukraine, Russia continues hammering Ukraine's energy infrastructure. The BBC's Dan Johnson in Kyiv.
5: President Zelensky has again posted on X saying that his city, his country, has been hit by Russian ballistic missiles without any intelligence being shared by international partners. So that means his people are at risk. They say the cause of this is being investigated. There's been some speculation today this may have been because of weather conditions or because Russia is using a new model of missiles. There's not been any confirmation of exactly what the gap here is that has left these skies vulnerable.
4: President Trump will stump for Republican candidates in two states today. The midterm elections just 3 weeks away. Watching Wall Street this morning, the Dow is trading about 54 points higher. The Nasdaq down 220 points. More on these stories, townhall.com.
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4: Cornell responds to sexual assault allegations that have thrust the Ivy League University into the midst of a national firestorm.
8: Cornell announced it's banned parties at frat houses for the rest of the academic year, with sexual assault investigators added to its university police force. The move comes as the investigation into several fraternity members accused of sexually assaulting a former student in 2024 continues. That student, who's been identified only as Jane Doe, filed a civil lawsuit over the alleged incident. No one has been charged, and the university has retained former U.S. Attorney Sally Yates to review the school's procedures when it comes to reports of sexual assault. In New York, I'm Liz Warner.
4: Newly released 911 calls raise questions about delays in getting medical help to Tennessee death row inmate Christoph Hike. Emergency crews were reportedly kept outside the Nashville prison for about 30 minutes following last month's failed execution. News and analysis, townhall.com. Florida's panhandle communities getting millions of dollars in recovery funds following last week's hurricane.
9: Governor Ron DeSantis announced about $27 million for 14 rural communities to support infrastructure improvements and economic development. He said thousands of utility workers have restored power to about 95% of customers who lost electricity during that storm. DeSantis also mentioned that the hurricane-related death toll had risen to six. Keith Peters reporting.
4: A Saudi man working as an OpenAI engineer is facing charges after allegedly planting an eavesdropping device inside an executive conference room at the company's San Francisco office. The Justice Department says the man is charged with using or attempting to use a device to intercept spoken communications. FBI Director Kash Patel says he was trying to record sensitive information about the company's technology. More on these stories, townhall.com.
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27: 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That's expected to can even strengthen a little bit as we progress into the winter, and its main impacts are into the winter months. 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So, like I mentioned earlier, for the southwest U.S., usually it bodes like 6 out of 7 years, usually bodes well for increased precipitation, again, increasing our snowpack and water supplies. 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
2: Ah, I feel good.
0: Welcome to life.
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13: In the beginning, God was non-binary. And he wasn't a Christian. And God said, let there be six genders, and there were. Then God so loved the world that he gave us his only son, who was a radical feminist and never asked people to worship him. 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
14: James Tallarico, wrong for Texas?
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15: I'm Ken Paxton, and I approve this message.
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News broke a couple of days ago that I don't intermix politics with the musicians that I like. In other words, I don't boycott them when I find out that politically they don't agree with me or vice versa. Just because I just decided long ago that if I started doing that, I probably wouldn't be fans of many of the bands and band members that I love. And I'm just not going to do that. If I like their music, I like their music. And Willie Nelson is one of those. I like a lot of Willie Nelson music. Saw him in concert. And that despite the fact that he came out earlier this week and said that he was endorsing James Tallarico, the Democrat running for U.S. Senate out of Texas. The James Tallarico that believes in open borders.

says that there are six different genders, can name his favorite drag queen, is for the elimination of fossil fuels, Medicare for all, even illegals. I mean, we could go on and on and on. This guy's a fruitcake. James Tallarico's an absolute loon. And you know what? I think for those of us that know anything about Willie Nelson at all, it's not really a surprise to us that he has endorsed James Tallarico, is it? And speaks volumes. So if you're one of the people, one of the few around here in common sense country that will be casting your holier-than-thou protest vote against Jim or Paxton or against Donald Trump and voting for the liberal loons, well, congratulations. You agree with Willie and his twin sister, Nancy Pelosi, and all the other loons of the modern-day Democrat Party, the socialists and the Marxists. There you go. There you go. Someone sent me a message here this morning. Oh, by the way, that's why I was talking about Willie. Let's not get the cart before the horse, so to speak. Here is your trivia challenge question, courtesy of the Texas Flyover. And that phone number, 648-2650, 648-2650. Remember, you are eligible to win if you have not been a winner in the last 30 days. If you are the right caller with the right answer, got some great prizes for you. A great-looking KXDJ T-shirt from the Sport Zone in Spearman. We've got a free breakfast, lunch, or dinner for you from the Lobo Restaurant out at Lake Fryer. A free breakfast out at Brian's Corner Kitchen. And a free breakfast or a lunch buffet from Perryton's Smokehouse. All of that yours if you are the right caller with the right answer. At 648-2650, Willie the Category. And courtesy of the Texas Flyover, here is your trivia challenge question. How old is Willie Nelson? How old is Willie Nelson? 648-2650. First correct caller wins right now. As Cammie takes those calls. Had a listener concerning the election earlier this morning send me a message and said, you need to explain to your Mexican friends who have turned on Trump that most of the deportations are from other asshole countries, not Mexico. And, yeah, that is a valid point. I haven't seen the numbers. Quite frankly, I haven't heard it vocalized much to me. But evidently, there are Hispanic voters that now, what, are turning on Trump? And why would that be? Would that be because he sealed the border? I mean, you voted for him the first time because you didn't think it was a good idea. You had enough common sense to know that you just can't let anybody in from anywhere with any motive from any place at any time, right? And so what? Turning on him now because he's doing exactly what he said he was going to do? Well, we don't want him coming into our communities and rounding up people from Mexico that have been here a long time and deporting them. Where's he doing that? Oh, they're doing it all over the country. They're just coming into miscellaneous neighborhoods and rounding up people from Mexico and deporting them. No, he's not. No, they're not. They're going after the violent criminals. And are some other people caught up in those raids from time to time? Yeah. You know, if I were here illegally, I don't think I'd want to be found in the same house as some rapist from Guatemala. Probably not a good idea. And by the way, if someone is here illegally from wherever and they are harboring illegal
criminals, well, you deserve to be deported. But I don't get the whole deal, you know, Mexicans now turning on Trump.

0: political party. If there's someone who thinks it's a good idea to leave the borders to your country wide open and let people flood in illegally, most of whom cannot take care of themselves, so they end up on some level of American taxpayer-funded welfare, whether it be SNAP for their kids, the taxpayers paying for the and funding the education of their children, paying for their health care because they can't afford it when they go to the emergency room. That is the norm. Not that there aren't exceptions, but that is the norm. If anybody thinks that's a good idea for the country, well, be sure to send me your address. Because obviously, if it's good enough for the country and good enough for we, the American people, well, it's good enough for you and your home, right? And so it would be racist, right? Not to let anybody from anywhere at any time come on into your house and have their way with, your fridge, your dinner table, sleep in your daughter's bed. I mean, that's all okay, right? Well, no, not me. Not me. You know, as long as they go somewhere else. Oh, I see. So to hell with the country. As long as it doesn't affect you. See, you see how uncommonsensical that is? Makes no sense. Makes absolutely no sense. Good point. Good point. And by the way, I have many Mexican brothers and sisters. Samples is a racist because he talks about illegal immigration. Yeah. Yeah, you mean the same Samples that has three of his biological children that are half Mexican? His first wife was Mexican of 17 years? That Samples. He's hung up on pigment. Oh, really? That's a good one. That's a good one. But I can tell you from my personal friendships and relationships that I have, to think that most Mexican people, Mexican-American people, those people that are here legally, which is the way it's supposed to work, to think that the majority of those people are for open borders would be incorrect. That would be a mischaracterization. Now, well, they've got brown skin. They must be for open borders and letting anybody from anywhere at any time into the country. No, that's not the case. I know many people that are Hispanic Americans, and they resent it, fervently resent it, because they came here the right way and they know that's the way it should be. Thanks for the feedback. 202-2600 if you'd like to chime in on anything. Speaking of the election, early voting begins on Monday. It is critically important. And why should we care? And what really is on the ballot? Coming up next on the program, District 87, Texas State Representative Caroline Fairley offers her take. And then in the final segment, later on in the hour, our District 31 Texas State Senator Kevin Sparks will join me and offer his take. All coming up right here, next on the Information Leader.
1: Texas High Plains rains are causing harvest issues. I'm Kerry Martin with Texas Ag News and Views on the Texas Farm Bureau Radio Network. The Texas Panhandle and Southern Plains received a lot of rain over the past few weeks, and it was needed following a devastating summer drought. But unfortunately, that rain came too late to help the cotton crop. And Tim Culpepper, Western Regional Agronomist for BASF, says it's causing problems as farmers prepare for harvest.
2: I think it's going to be good for a profile, you know, going into the winter. But, you know, for harvest, you know, we do like it to stay a little bit on the drier side so we can get in with our defoliants and we can get in and get harvested.

0: harvested and get our crop out. And unfortunately, you know, we're running into some issues with as wet as it is. Some guys can't get in the field.
1: And defoliation is going to be a problem.
0: When you get rainfall like that, especially a lot of rainfall like that, you're going to get a lot of regrowth. And it's hard to defoliate when all that regrowth is present. So that's going to be the challenge.
1: Culpepper says a big portion of the crop had open bowls during the rain, but he doesn't expect it to have a big effect on the quality of the crop. Those recent rains across the state have finally put a dent in the statewide drought.
2: For the first time in 11 weeks, the area of Texas suffering from abnormally dry or drought conditions has fallen. According to the U.S. Drought Monitor, 95.7% of the state is experiencing some form of dryness. That is down 3 percentage points from last week, but it's nearly 50 percentage points higher than the same time 3 months ago. 52% of Texas is experiencing severe, extreme, or exceptional drought. That is down about 15 percentage points from last week. Exceptional drought remains in Wilbarger, Wichita, Ford, and Hardeman counties along the Red River, as well as in Dickens, Motley, in Floyd counties. For the Texas Farm Bureau Radio Network, I'm Jessica Dolmel.
1: The Texas Animal Health Commission is releasing more screwworm-infested zones. The latest releases include portions of Schlaker and Sutton counties, as well as portions of Edwards and Valverde counties. But other areas of these counties still remain under movement restrictions. So if you're in those counties and you need to know if you're still in an infested zone, contact the Texas Animal Health Commission. International Exchange Incorporated, the owner of the New York Stock Exchange, is planning to offer trading on cattle and hog futures soon. The company currently hosts the vast majority of cotton futures trading in the country. The exchange will offer physically settled cattle futures as well as 3 cash-settled contracts for cattle and hog prices, all pending regulatory review. I'm Kerry Martin on the Texas Farm Bureau Radio Network.
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4: So this year we've had quite a lot of heat and a lot of wind, and it has been dry. Not a lot of rainfall. We've had a little bit, but not nearly as much as last year. Last year we didn't get to see the really massive differences due to irrigation, and this year we're starting to see some big differences. The limited water is really starting to dry out. We're going to put these drought-tolerant hybrids to the test. Out at the water center, the agronomist that we've got looking after the crops, he actually said early on that, hey, wow, these are really short, until we started looking around the area, and everything is short. So it's just a year that's been very hot and dry and windy, and the crops have set up, they're short of stature. But we'll see how that affects yield. You don't need to grow a tall crop to grow a high-yielding crop. We are cutting part of those circles for silage, so we'll wait and see. Incidentally, the silage crop is actually put 2 ears on every plant. If we can hold those, we might still get some really good yield out of it.
3: To learn more, go to northplainsgcd.org.
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6: 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Little did these human and animal nomads know that beneath their feet lay vast stores of resources that would change the course of history. 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
10: Well, you people are full of good stuff today. Here's another listener meme into the text hotline, 806-202-2600, 806-202-2600. This one says, I'm not a conservative because of Trump. He's just the man that's able to get things done. I'm a conservative because I've read history, and I know what communism and socialism is, and that it destroys everything it touches. That is a fact. It has not worked anywhere. And it is a fact that the modern-day Democrat Party has become the party of socialism and Marxism, Islamic extremism, boys in the girls' locker room, the elimination of fossil fuels, of course higher taxes and more regulation. That's all they've ever done. That's all they ever do. And now, as socialists, as they embrace the socialists and the Marxists, they want to take more and more of what you earn. They want to take more of the fruits of your labor, and they want to give it to somebody else. And they want to give it to somebody else's that are in this country illegally. Give it to, let the government decide who gets your hard-earned money. You want some more of that? Well, then either don't vote or cast you a self-righteous, go-get-em, stick-Trump-in-the-eye vote, and vote for James Tallarico. I mean, it defies panhandle common sense, folks. It defies panhandle common sense. Representative Caroline Fairley, representative of District 87, of Amarillo, joins us here this morning with her take as we get close to Election Day, and early voting now is inside of a week away. Representative Fairley, good morning.
11: Good morning. How are you, Chris?
10: I'm doing well, Caroline. How are you?
11: I'm doing good. We have some rain a little bit this morning in Amarillo, which is always nice.
10: Yeah. I'm glad you guys are getting a piece of that. We're hoping for some maybe later on in the afternoon, but
11: yeah, I hope it's going your way. I hope it's going your way.
10: Yeah, we do too. Still trying to play catch up on this rain thing, but you guys have made a lot of headway there in Amarillo, haven't you?
11: We have. We've had a lot of rain. And you know where my house is in Amarillo, really there's not great sewage, so it ends up flooding like half the street. So we're thankful. You can't complain.
10: Mm-hmm. Yeah, for sure. So midterm elections now inside of 3 weeks away, and Election Day 3 weeks from yesterday, and you've got early voting that begins next week. What is on this ballot, in your opinion? What's this really all about, and why should people care?
11: Yeah, well, look, this is, I would say, one of the more important and most important cycles that we've seen. Midterms are always hard, Chris, because it's hard to get voter turnout, you know, when it's not, you know, top of the ticket all the way down from the president on the ballot. And so I think getting people out to vote is the biggest challenge I see. And I also think really emphasizing how important it is that people get out to vote. Because in my head, what I hear from people is, well, I don't love all the candidates, so I'm not going to vote. And I'm like, a no vote is a vote for the other side. Like, that's what this really is about. And so that's why I really can't, and I know you've talked a lot about this, but getting out to vote, early voting, election day voting, is so, so important. I think when we look at really what we want for the future of Texas with the Republican Party, and that agenda is what we want to keep in power, and keep in authority. The values that, you know, we believe in, faith, family, pro-life, limited government, all of those things. And, we've got to be sure that we get out to vote.
10: You know, I get people are frustrated by some of the things that go on. I get that fuel prices, that other inflationary issues are impacting people, and I get it that many people vote with their wallet. But in my opinion, Ms. Fairley, you know, common sense, finally, if a person will allow it, brings you back to just some of the basics. So I would go, okay, so let's say that you don't vote at all, or that you cast a protest vote for the Democrats and they get into power. What is it that you think the eliminate fossil fuel people, the Democrats, are going to do that are going to make fuel prices go down? I mean, yeah. I think when you break it down to some things like that, it begins to make more common sense that, well, yeah, on second thought, even if I'm not excited about this candidate or that candidate, maybe it is a big picture thing.
11: Totally. Yeah. Well, and even just when you look at the control, you know, the control of the U.S. Senate really could come down to Texas. And a vote for our Republican nominee is a vote for a Republican majority. Like, and that decides which judges get confirmed, whose agenda moves forward for, you know, not only Texas, but for our country. So you're exactly right.
10: So I heard and talked about it a little bit last week. It became known after an individual over in Hansford County, who is a county commissioner of little Hansford County, Texas, posted on his social media that he didn't see anything in Paxton that he could support. He didn't see anything that Paxton has done or promised that would benefit we the people. And so he was going to vote for James Tallarico. James Tallarico of open borders, of amnesty for illegals, of elimination of fossil fuels. God is cisgender. There are six genders. He called parents who deny a child's gender identity as child abusive. That guy in James Tallarico. So what's your message to a guy from Hansford County, Texas, who says, I'm going to vote for that guy?
11: Yeah. Look, first off, one, I don't know who that is because I try to stay off social media as much as possible. Posting or get off because, but one, you know, here's the deal. People are entitled, obviously, to vote for who they want to. That's part of just our rights and what we get to do. And I think that we've got to obviously protect that. What I will say, you know, I have a lot of like suburban mom, you know, folks that I know that are kind of wrestling with this. You know, they see the reels that, you know, he comes across as so kind and friendly and, mm-hmm. you know, thoughtful. And look, he does on the videos. Yeah. But, what I tell them is what you said is, you know, I know you may not love the candidate. I mean, I know you may not love, you know, who Paxton is, but we are not voting for, you know, someone who is educating our kindergartners. We are voting someone to run a job and do a job. And the other thing, it does come down to these, you know, simple Republican values that we want in authority and power. And when you talk about the other side and what they believe, which is putting, you know, boys and girls sports, transgender, you know, Tallarico thinks God is non-binary and there are six genders. I have a hard time when I look at those two thinking these are radical, radical policies. Everyday Texans do not believe in those things. And so, yeah, you may not agree everything with Paxton. Trump has said quite a few things that are very vocal that I think a lot of people also think. But again, this is a vote to have someone who is really, you know, making decisions for the future of Texas, not somebody who wants to basically radicalize and, you know, transgender and, you know, basically bring woke ideology into Texas.
10: Mm-hmm. And by the way, you know, people care enough to just do a little bit of research instead of just taking what the mainstream media is going to feed them. I mean, as a state legislator, James Tallarico voted against House Bill 25 and Senate Bill 29, both of which were designed to keep the boys out of the girls' locker room. To your point, he voted against them all.
11: Yeah, yeah. And look, I think it's hard. Like, I will say we're in a time of politics where, man, we, you know, personally, as someone who is a Christian, a believer, it challenges me to think, okay, I have to be so careful of my thoughts and actions and decisions I believe in, that they steward and reflect well what I want our party to believe in. And do every politician reflect that? Absolutely not. But for me, you know, we had this rally, I think a couple weeks ago, Paxton was there, Ronnie Jackson, you know, Huffines, kind of some of the statewide. Hopefully our next ag commissioner. But I was talking about, you know, obviously we want to vote Republican down the ballot, but as also a believer and Christian, like, I am not going to the ballot box in fear. I am going with the belief that the values we believe in, the values I believe in as a conservative, like, that is what I'm voting for, as a broad, you know, picture of what we want for the future of Texas. But the other part is, because ultimately, my faith is in something far greater than a politician or far greater than a party. Like, I also have a lot of faith that God has a plan for our country, has a plan for Texas. And I think in this election, there's so much fear mongering around the midterms and what's going to happen. And I kind of think, people, we got to take a step back and remember, like, God is for us, and our faith and hope is in him, and he has a plan for us, and we're not going to go in fear. Like, we're going to go in hope and belief of something far, far bigger and greater than this.
10: So as a believer, and we share that faith, and many in this audience do, what is your message to a believer who says, you know what, my convictions just won't let me support a Donald Trump or a Ken Paxton? Some of the things that they've done, some of the things that they've just said, it's unrighteous. And I just can't, with a clear conscience, vote for it. What say you?
11: Yeah. Well, look, Chris, I'm sure I have. I'll be totally candid. Maybe this isn't the most popular thing to say on a radio show, but I'm sure I have friends that aren't going to probably vote the same as me. I'm sure you have some, too. And I'll tell you, as a Christian, I know a couple people that I think have been wrestling with who they're going to vote for, and I also think they are believers and Christians. I do not think it is my place to judge or name call or say, how dare you for not voting this way. I don't think that's my place. I can encourage and say, look, here are the policies that I have concerns with. Like, this isn't just a Democrat. This is, you know, radical ideology that really is being pushed, and it's being presented as, you know, a conservative Democrat, but that's really not the truth. And have those dialogues. And I think that's what we've got to get back to, is how do we have the dialogues of civil discourse where I can disagree with someone and we can, you know, I can still say, I think they're a believer and Christian. I also, you know, at the end of the day, again, this may not be the most popular thing to say, but it is not my job to judge people and basically name call or condemn if they're not voting the way I want to. We can disagree. We can have debate. We can discuss it. We can challenge each other and come back to the biblical principles, which is, you know, being pro-life, which is, you know, being pro-family, which is being, you know, protecting the innocent, which all are biblical values. And we can discuss those things. And I've had a lot of great conversations with people who don't think the same. I've had conversations with Democrats who don't think the same. And I think if we can get back to a place of that in politics, we would probably see a lot more change.
10: I think you're probably right. I'll take care of some of the name calling for you. You're nicer than I am, Caroline. I come back to this little piece here that I'm holding that a listener sent in earlier today, and it's just a meme, and it's put out by Latinos for Trump, by the way, and it says, I'm a Christian, and I don't like Trump, so I'm going to vote for abortion, rejecting God's design for marriage and sexuality, Islam, and socialism. And in my opinion, not yours, if somebody has that opinion, they are either incredibly, incredibly uninformed about the issues, or B, just simply do not share our panhandle values and need to be defeated at the ballot box, or C, are dumber than a box of rocks.
11: Yeah, I'll leave that to you. I will say one thing. I am curious your thoughts on this. You know, and this is, we know, we've never really discussed this much, but I agree, like, you know, you do say, okay, if you're not voting for the Republican values, this is what you are supporting. You are really supporting pro-choice, you know, the same sex, all of these things that I believe are not biblical. But, you know, I wonder, do you have relationships with people where y'all talk about that and you have a dialogue that's helpful? You know, because I think a lot of that, you know, convincing people, hey, this is not the way of life. It comes down to that relationship with them. It doesn't come down to what you're saying on Facebook. It doesn't come down all the time to, you know, calling people names or saying crazy comments. Like, you know, when I have Democrats make comments on my, you know, social media, I'm not like, oh, my heavens, you're right. I'm going to change my mind and now, you know, totally forget these values I believe in. And mm-hmm. I'd be curious about, do you have those conversations with people in that dialogue?
10: Well, at times, yes, and normally it's a pretty short conversation. I must be honest with you. I don't have much patience for it.
11: Yeah, mm-hmm. yeah. Well, I get it's frustrating. I do understand that.
10: Mm-hmm, mm-hmm. Yeah, for sure. But I do think you are right about the points that you make, and maybe there's a role for both. Maybe there's a role for both. Yeah,
11: I agree.
10: Mm-hmm.
11: But your point is right that we've got to get out and vote in November because ultimately a vote for not Republicans is a vote for the other side.
10: Uh-huh, no doubt about it. Okay. And Ms. Fairley, I've heard others say this, it's not an original thought. The only way we lose in this midterm election is if conservative Republicans fail to get out and vote. If we get out en masse, we win.
11: Exactly. Yeah, there are more Republicans than Democrats. Uh-huh. So that's the thing. If we get out and do our job, we're going to win. It's game over. And that's mm-hmm. the thing is we have to get people out to vote.
10: Caroline, it's always great to talk to you. Thank you very much for your time.
11: Yes, sir. Thanks so much, Chris.
10: Mm-hmm. District 87, Texas State Representative Caroline Fairley.
9: 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I'm Casey Shepard. 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
9: Well, here's something to put on your calendar. Oklahoma City's historic Stockyard City will be hosting the Stockyard Stampede coming up this Saturday, the 17th, offering an immersive celebration of Oklahoma ranching, Western heritage, family entertainment, and local agriculture, along with Oklahoma's best beef competition. I had the opportunity to sit down with Kelly Payne, who talked about their packed schedule and why this event is so important.
14: You know, we talk a lot in agriculture about how folks are further and further removed from the farm and just agriculture and maybe even Western heritage in general. So this event really likes to pull a lot of different things together. On the Western heritage side, the Longhorns, I mean, they are so stinking popular. They'll parade down the street at 10. And then we've also got, as far as a nod back to our heritage, the chuck wagons are a really popular area. So we'll have samples there of there's anything from coffee and cobbler and some stew. And it's really great to interact with those folks. They have carefully restored those chuck wagons. And so you get to see a lot. And they're in period clothes. So that's even like you just step back in time.
9: Conducted in partnership with the Oklahoma Cattle Women, the 5th annual Oklahoma's Best Beef Competition is also going to be a fun event.
14: It was a way for, you know, our urban friends to meet the face of cattle producers and, you know your farmer, know your food. That's a big phrase that gets floated around. So we were so overwhelmed. We didn't really know what to expect, but the turnout was fabulous. And it's a ticketed event, $25. But you get to sample sirloin from some of the top cattle producers in the state of Oklahoma. They cook it right there on the grill for you.
9: The festival will wrap up around 3 o'clock that afternoon, leaving plenty of time for attendees to shop, explore the district, or just take in an evening of football. To see the full schedule, you could go to OklahomaFarmReport.com. That's our latest farm and ranch news. I'm Casey Shepherd on the Radio Oklahoma Ag Network.
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10: Yeah, I'm just saying, just in my opinion, pay attention to who's platforming and endorsing whom. But because you just heard her in her own voice, this Hinojosa that is running, the Democrat running for governor, of Texas against Governor Abbott. You just heard her on the issue of boys in the girls' locker room, boys in your daughter's locker room. So I just really don't see how girls are hurt by this. There you go. And this is the candidate, the Democrat candidate for governor, that's been platformed by the Spearman Reporter Statesman newspaper, who constantly attacks a so-called Republican who constantly attacks the Republicans, constantly on Greg Abbott. Think about it. Speaks volumes. Speaks volumes. There's a term, rhino, that may apply, Republican in name only. No platform for the loons around here. No time for fools. Good morning, 952, 98.3 KXDJ. Our District 31 Texas State Senator Kevin Sparks on in the final segment here with us this morning. Senator Sparks, good morning, sir. Welcome.
0: Good morning, Chris. How are you?
10: I'm doing well. How about you?
0: We're doing well. We've actually gotten a little bit of rain first thing this morning, and with the expectation of more later on this evening. So, you know, we're smiling today down here in the south part of the district.
10: Yeah, heck yeah. Well, I hope you get some good stuff, and I hope we get in on the game here, too. It's been to the south and east of us to this point with this round, but some have had some good ones. We'll take every drop, that's for sure. No doubt about that, Senator. So early voting begins next week. We are now within 3 weeks of midterm election day. And typically in the midterms, many people sit them out and don't participate. What is your take on what's at stake in this midterm election, Senator?
0: Well, it's big. Your opening comment, no time for fools, I would say it's no time for people to be uninformed or complacent. And I think that's the risk that we have right now with our Republican friends, is the Democrats are highly motivated this election cycle. You know, you go into this particular cycle, looking historically, the party in power, but it's not a presidential election. The odds are in favor of the people that are out of power, because it's always easier to criticize than, you know, criticize the folks that are getting to make the decisions.
10: Mm-hmm.
0: And so it's an uphill battle to start with. Then when you look at where we are, there are, you know, some of our younger folks that are a little disenfranchised with some of the decisions that Trump has made this year. I would argue that some of that is just not having enough years of experience behind you and understanding the United States on the world stage. I'm not saying that he's done everything right with tariffs and Iran and other things, but strategically he's, you know, I would also tell you that we don't know everything that goes on behind the scenes. And so, you know, we need to trust our leadership, and that's where I sit.
10: Mm-hmm.
0: But it does. I think it's disenfranchised some of our younger voters. And what I would say to them, as well as the rest of our voters, is this is a binary choice at this point. And the difference between Gina Hinojosa and Greg Abbott, you may not have agreed with all the decisions that Abbott has made. But when you look at the stark contrast between Hinojosa and Abbott, there's a very clear decision to be made.
10: Mm-hmm. Mm-hmm. No doubt about it. And when you talk about things that are impacting everybody and some people very significantly, like fuel prices, as an example,
0: yes,
10: other inflation, I get it. I get the frustration. But in my opinion, Senator, people have to come back and hopefully kick in a little bit of common sense and just think about it. So, okay, so you're ticked off at Trump. You don't think he ought to be involved in the Iran war or whatever the case may be, leading to an increase in fuel prices, and some people are really paying it. And I get it. It's a big hit. But you have to come, in my opinion, back to kind of a common sense base and say, okay, well, how do you think electing the Democrats, the people who want to eliminate fossil fuels, how do you think putting them in power will help your fuel bill go down?
0: That is exactly the right train of thought, because what we're experiencing here is a temporary inflation on fuel prices. And when we're able to get the conflict in Iran buttoned up, which will happen, those prices are going to come down. And the things that I've read on the market, they could come down very quickly. As opposed to, and when you go back and you look, I went in and looked a couple of weeks ago, as far as gasoline prices, we're about where we were when Biden was in office.
10: Mm-hmm.
0: Right?
10: Right.
0: And when you talk about moving forward, Hinojosa has come out a number of times on the record saying if she's elected, she's going to set up a new Department of Environment, Environmental Resources, and they're going to focus specifically on the oil and gas industry. Well, I can tell you when she says that, that's not a positive thing. So, if you want to look at where our fuel prices are now, compare them to California with all the additional mandates, regulations, and taxes that they have in California. That's where we could be heading if we elect Democrats in our statewide elections.
10: And not only that, you put the Democrat Party in charge on a national basis, and they throw those borders back open. What do you think inflation is going to look like when they let an additional 20 million people into this country? I mean, those are just thinking points, aren't they?
0: Yeah, I mean, a certain part, well, when Biden was president, he basically did everything opposite of what a conservative leader would do in order to get the economy going and keep inflation in check. I don't know if it was intentional or they don't understand economics, but literally everything they did has factored into the massive inflation that we're feeling. And the inflation that we're feeling is higher than what's reflected, on all the federal numbers. We're still trying to recover from that. And your point is well taken on the national level. If they open the borders again, we're going to be recovering from open borders, I don't know, for the next 10 or 20 years. If they open them back up again, it will be close to catastrophic.
10: Yeah, I agree. In closing, let's talk about this U.S. Senate race out of Texas, Paxton and Tallarico, that is so critically important, could indeed determine the control of the Senate. And in the big picture of things, Senator Sparks, as a state senator looking at this deal, how long have we said in Texas, if they turn Texas blue, we're in big time trouble and we'll never likely win another presidential election, the Republicans, the conservatives in this country, with the Electoral College. I mean, you talk about catastrophic, that's yep. where we are.
0: Yeah, there's an awful lot hanging in the balance here. You look back at when, it's been 30 years or so since the Democrats kind of held most of the statewide offices. If we were to let that happen, the expectation, and I've had a few folks say, well, I'm so mad at whatever statewide candidate that I'm willing to let the Democrat come in and have a shot at it for a term. But the expectation that we're going to immediately turn that back around and flip it next election cycle is unrealistic. And so we need voters to be thinking about, okay, are you willing to hand over the keys to the economy, to all the social issues that we've worked so hard against the last 10 years? Because it's not necessarily just one term we're talking about.
10: What is your message to the people in this particular race for U.S. Senate out of Texas, Republican Paxton and Democrat Tallarico, that just don't like Paxton, that believe he's carrying too much garbage. He has too much baggage. Personally, I'm just being honest. I'm a Ken Paxton fan because of the decisions that he's made for the most part as Texas Attorney General. He has fought for conservative values. He has done many good things, in my opinion, that the mainstream media doesn't tell us about, like creating the Texas Human Trafficking and Transitional Organized Crime Unit, by the way, as one of them, to investigate, prosecute, and prevent human trafficking. I mean, there is a list. We could go down through the Paxton list of the things that he has done that the mainstream media is not going to tell us about. Was he unfaithful to his wife? Are there some things? Well, maybe. I don't know that story. But quite frankly, I'm just simply not concerned about it in the big picture of things. I would challenge people, if you're gonna toss somebody aside because they were unfaithful or they got a divorce, well, you might want to check into your Sunday school teacher at your local church. You know, be careful yeah. when you start pointing the holier-than-thou finger. That's just my opinion.
0: Yeah, that's exactly right. So people point to a couple of things, and one is that he was voted by the House to be impeached. Well, I served as the jury in the Senate as we went through those impeachment proceedings. And I can tell you, they did not bring the case that everybody expected they were going to bring against Paxton. There was no smoking gun in all of these accusations that they made against him. And that's why the Senate did not impeach him. And so the leadership in the House at the time was made up of folks that had had issues with Paxton since he was a House member, personal issues with him. And so that's the first thing. The second thing about, you know, his personal side, I agree with you. I look at the long list of the things that he has done while he's been in office for the state of Texas. The judgments that he's gotten against tech industry, multiple of them that are going to bring billions of dollars back into Texas, and it's going to hold those huge entities accountable for the destruction that they have done to our children and other things. He's been a warrior for us, and in my mind, he deserves our support and our vote to help him get to Washington. I would be supporting him no matter what when you look at his opponent, mm-hmm. Tallarico. I mean, there is hardly anything, I can't think of a thing when I look at Tallarico's voting record that I match up with on him.
10: Including voting against a House bill and a Senate bill that would have kept boys out of your daughter's locker room. That alone, people, that is James Tallarico.
0: That is his mindset. And so if you're okay with that, then I think you've got to, we're talking about, you know, scrutinizing someone's moral and spiritual character. If you're okay with that, then I think you probably need to do some self-inspection as well.
10: Mm-hmm. Agree. Critically important. Got to get out for those that get it. Got to get out and vote. Early voting begins on Monday, and Election Day, of course, November 3rd. District 31, yes.
0: Yeah, and I would say talk to your friends. You know, mm-hmm. don't just go vote. Talk to your Sunday school members. Help them understand the bigger picture.
10: Uh-huh. Yeah, absolutely. Call your kids like I've done.
0: Yes.
10: Got a couple of adult kids that don't follow it real closely, and I've already reached out and I said, hey, I need you to vote, and this is how I need you to vote. And both of my daughters said, oh, got it. And I will be reminding them again so they don't forget. You got to get others there too, don't you, Senator?
0: If you're a business owner, you have every right to send a note to your employees and say, don't forget to vote. Here is when you can vote early. Here's Election Day. Here's who I am voting for, because I believe these candidates are going to make better decisions to help our business be prosperous.
10: Mm-hmm. Yeah, exactly.
0: Fully legal. And, you know, our people the folks that we're responsible for, we need to help them understand, because a lot of times they don't make the time to really understand what's behind the candidate.
10: Sure. Yeah. No doubt about it. You're in the oil and gas business by trade, long history there. I think about, just as an example, the people in the oil and gas industry here. I know for a fact you've got some employees for those companies that they don't like Trump, or they this or that, so they won't vote, or they're going to, they, you know, they're frustrated with him over deportations, and so they're going to vote Democrat or not vote at all. And you'd right. you'd like the employer, wouldn't you, to send that message and say, hey, just FYI, not sure that you're aware, but you do realize if the Democrats were to be in power, they would eliminate your job.
0: That's right. That's what people need to think through, is don't be hung up on one single issue. Look at the broader picture, because it's going to have long-term impact.
10: Mm-hmm. District 31, Texas State Senator Kevin Sparks of Midland. Senator, we always appreciate your time. Thank you very much for being available to us.
0: Thanks, Chris. Thanks for having me on. Have a great week.
10: All right, you too. You too. Thank you, sir.
0: Bye-bye.
10: Our District 31, Texas State Senator from Midland, Kevin Sparks. Had Bill O'Reilly on the program just last week. Here's what he had to say about the midterm elections.
1: Stability versus...
10: This is what's on the ballot.
1: Stability versus mindless destruction. We don't need 18 people on the Supreme Court. We don't need D.C. and Puerto Rico becoming states so the Democratic Party can rule. We don't need any of this radical stuff. El Sayed said, cops should not carry guns. We don't need that. That's on the ballot, as I said earlier. May not like the alternative candidate, but do you want to really wreck your entire country? So there it is.
10: And what do you say to the individual who just may have voted for him, maybe once, twice, or three times, but the individual, and I know there are some listening, they just despise Donald Trump to the nth. They just cannot stand the guy. He says too many things. He does too many things to make them hate him. And as a result, they say, I'm not voting for the Republicans because to me that's Trump. No. And you say?
1: Well, you're not thinking it out. Trump has got 2.5 more years. That radical movement, if it gets power, going to have a long time. So you got to think that out.
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So much more than George Strait, Kenny Chesney, Ella Langley, and friends. We are all about the info. Information updates every 20 minutes, all day, every day, here on The Information Leader. 98.3 KXDJ, Spearman, Perryton, Canadian. Thank you so much for being with us today. We will roll it coming up here in just a moment. Do have a trivia winner. Congratulations to our trivia challenge winner. It is Travis Patterson of Spearman. Travis Patterson of Spearman, our trivia winner. And here was the question again, courtesy of the Texas Flyover. And I must, here in just a second, share the text message from a listener who does not like the question. Travis Patterson, our winner. Here was the question, how old is Willie Nelson? And the answer would be 93. Born April the 29th in 1933 in Abbott, Texas, Willie Nelson is 93. Known for his pioneering role in outlaw country music, he rose to fame in the 1970s with such hits as On the Road Again and Blue Eyes Crying in the Rain. I love Blue Eyes Crying in the Rain. I love Blue Eyes in general. In 1985, he helped organize the first Farm Aid concert and has appeared at every one since. He has been a fixture of the Austin music scene since moving there from Nashville in 1972. And in 2010, he renamed one of its streets, the city renamed one of its streets, Willie Nelson Boulevard. And a life-size statue of him was installed nearby in 2012. Willie Nelson is 93. I am a fan of some of Willie Nelson's music. I am able to separate, personally, the people that are artists that I enjoy from their politics. Because, you know what? I love the Eagles as well, and I'm always going to love the Eagles. But I have a feeling that probably if I knew the politics of all of those guys, they probably do not agree with me. I don't think Don Henley is a big Trump fan. I just really don't think he is. But I do respect the fact that he is a musician who keeps it to himself and just plays the hits. And I wish Willie would do the same. Willie Nelson, of course, coming out in recent days and endorsing Democrat boys in the girls' locker room loon James Tallarico for U.S. Senate out of Texas. Come on, Willie. Quit being silly. And this listener into the text hotline, 806-202-2600, says, I wish you would stop talking about Willie Nelson. Who the hell cares how old he is? All I know is he's psychotic as hell for endorsing Talafrico. You know, I think you've probably got a good point.

0: There are many of us that, even though we might like some of Willie Nelson's music, we know other things about Willie Nelson's Looney Tune life that is an embarrassment. And in my opinion, the fact that Willie has endorsed Talafrico speaks volumes. If you're going to vote for James Talarico or not vote at all, which is the same as, well, then congratulations. You agree with Willie Nelson and his twin sister, Nancy Pelosi. Congratulations, Travis Patterson. Travis Patterson of Spearman, our winner. And you got some goodies headed your way, Travis. Thanks for playing along with us. One more before we go. This was a very interesting segment. Did you hear this one? This was our economic focus segment today. With high fuel prices, are the big oil companies gouging us? Amarillo oil and gas consultant, the Stratford native Carr Ingham, says...
1: That's utter nonsense. No, I don't think that's happening. In fact, it's not even quite possible for that to happen. And I like Bill O'Reilly and I always have, but the fact of the matter is he's never been right on this particular issue. When we've gone through price increases before, and even in the 20-year ago or so time frame, when crude oil prices were rapidly increasing from 20 plus bucks a barrel up to approaching 150 bucks a barrel in mid-2008 before the recession kind of killed off that long, ugly price rally. His thought at the time was that big oil companies at that time were also gouging us, and that there's some villain and some victim behind those crude oil price increases. We can look back over that period of time now and understand exactly what was happening. And we often don't understand what markets are doing in the moment. When they are doing them, we can look back and see it later. But what, of course, was happening during that period of time was the market was reflecting a relative shortage of crude oil relative to growing global demand. And so it was pushing prices higher. And what that ended up doing was setting the stage for the shale revolution in crude oil. In other words, the higher prices made it possible to fund the deployment of what were then more expensive hydraulic fracturing and horizontal drilling techniques to bring much more crude oil to the market. So that higher price increase phase of the mid-2000s really set the stage for what became a threefold increase in U.S. domestic crude oil production and a sixfold increase in Texas crude oil production. And so, no, I don't think there's any merit to that concept whatsoever. Even the largest crude oil producer out there has no control over the daily price of crude oil, which is to say what they get for the oil that they consume. And then on the refining side, I mean, this just reflects a market that's out of whack, and gasoline, yes, diesel for sure, which has gotten a lot of discussion in recent weeks and with good reason. Mm-hmm. But what the markets are telling us is we need more of this stuff, and you refiners bring us more of this stuff. And what is it that incentivizes a refiner or the producer of any good or service? What incentivizes them to do this? Higher prices are what incentivizes them.
0: Profit, potential profit.
1: You got it. And so
0: capitalism.
1: No, this is a long, tired notion. At least to me, I'm kind of tired of that. I'm kind of tired of that argument. Again, he's never been right about this, and he's not right about it this time.
0: Trying to vilify big oil. Do they make money? Well, of course they do. They have to. It takes money to do what they've done, and they have fueled the world. They have helped bring millions of people out of poverty, those that produce our energy, haven't they?
1: They most certainly have.
0: So our buddy Carr Ingham, the Amarillo Oil and Gas Economist, the president of the Texas Alliance of Energy Producers. Well, let her rain, would you? They do still give us a pretty solid chance, even back far as Perryton West. We'll see, but hope for the best this afternoon.
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7: Cattle and grains trading lower, cotton higher. I'm Kerry Martin with a market update on the Texas Farm Bureau Radio Network. Cattle futures trading lower with December live cattle down 50 cents, 225.87. February down 45 at 228.12. Feeder cattle lower, November down $1.30, 339.72. January feeders down 97 cents, 334.87. Corn lower with December down 2.5, 480.25. March corn down 2.5, 494 a bushel. December Kansas City wheat down 4.5, 707.75. Cotton is slightly higher with December up 62 points, 81.13 cents. November West Texas crude up $1.22, 95.36 a barrel. I'm Kerry Martin on the Texas Farm Bureau Radio Network.
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1: Breaking news this hour at Town Hall. I'm Bob Agnew in Washington. President Trump will be on the campaign trail today in two states ahead of the midterm elections.
2: Trump will start the day in Las Vegas before heading to Arizona for a rally in Bullhead City to promote GOP governor candidate Andy Biggs. The president will then head to Montana for a rally with congressional candidate Aaron Flint. Trump also plans to hold rallies in Kentucky, Kansas, and North Carolina ahead of the midterm elections. I'm Monica Nelson.
1: The president was on the campaign trail yesterday in Wasilla, Alaska, where he warned the residents there that if the Democrats should win the midterms, they'll be in real trouble.
3: They will destroy everything that we built. We've built something in Alaska as an example. That's nobody's ever seen anything like it. They will destroy it. They will terminate it. They'll terminate all the jobs, all the oil deals, all the everything that we've made. We've done things. I've done more for this state than any other state in the union.
1: New inflation numbers are out and have come in a little hotter than anticipated. The consumer price index for September rose to a 12-month rate of 3.7%. Wall Street analysts had been expecting it to come in at 3.6, so it was a little disappointing. Soaring energy prices are considered the main culprit. Gasoline prices up 9.1%. The crackdown on fraud continues as part of the administration's top priorities. As Willie Nelson reports, FBI agents searched a Baltimore nonprofit on Tuesday.
4: The FBI raided the office of Keys and Powers, a Baltimore nonprofit run by Mujahid Muhammad. Muhammad is an appointed member of the Baltimore City School Board. Agents found more than $4.7 million in government grants and $32 million in Medicaid payments with no reported employees on staff. Muhammad resigned from the school board hours after the search. Willie Nelson, Washington.
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7: Welcome to Midweek Wednesday. It's October 14th. I'm Chris Samples, 98.3 KXDJ News. In our Ag Focus segment this half hour, meet a 2000 Canadian high school grad that is now helping ranchers implement new solar water pumping technology to more efficiently keep cattle watered. Meet Eric Macias, the CEO of Lorentz Energy.
8: Basically, as I was going to college, working my way through it and paying for my school, I started working for a pump distribution company, and they allowed me to work kind of nights and weekends while I was going to class. And the guys that I worked with were all probably in their 50s, and so call it early 50s, early 60s, and they just pretty much mentored me and taught me the ropes of the pump industry. And college really wasn't for me. I was ready to get out in the workforce and make some money.
7: Yeah, I can relate. I have a similar story on that front, no doubt about it. And in hindsight, I can tell you this, after many years, no regrets at all. Congratulations to you. Love an entrepreneurial story. So you then get into creating this company. Tell us about the steps that it took to launch Lorentz Energy.
8: So this would have been in about 2001. Solar water pumping technology had come to the United States market. One company from Denmark, and then actually Bert Lorentz, who's our CEO and founder, he had developed the DC brushless motor, which allowed for the solar water pumping technology. So in about 2006, I got with Bert, and I went to meet him in person, and we wanted to become, at that time, the company that I worked for. I was the head of sales and marketing, and they asked me to find a pump that we could market to our customers that were using water pumping windmills, but solar technology was thought to be more efficient and less labor intensive than maintaining water pumping windmills. So I developed a business plan with Burnt to bring the product to the United States, and we started importing that product in the U.S. market and selling it to professional groundwater contractors throughout the United States. And in parallel, internationally, they were selling the product, of course, but it was mainly for drinking water applications for developing countries that didn't have power infrastructure or water infrastructure. So as we developed the business, water was where we got our first start. And, of course, running power lines out to these stock wells gets very expensive. And even the power line companies don't want to maintain those lines because there's just not enough money in running a little half-horse or one-horsepower pump for a few hours out of the day delivering water to cattle. Mm-hmm. So that's kind of where we stepped in and were able to help reduce their cost to get water to cattle. And then as we went along in 2014, that company that I was working for was being acquired by a big publicly traded company, and nothing against them, but it just wasn't for me. I liked the family atmosphere, and so I left my post at that company, and a month or two later, Burnt had reached out to me and asked me if I was interested in partnering up in the United States and launching a company there to service the market. And I'd always been a great admirer of the technology and the company and always enjoyed working with Burnt, so it worked perfect to be able to stay in Texas.
7: Eric Macias of Lorentz Energy, and you can find out more on the technology and their services at lorentz.us. Chris Samples, KXDJ News.

0: John Party is on the way with his new one and a new report on kind of a new and interesting way in which we are using AI. It's interesting. It's a little disturbing. I'll tell you about it coming up.
1: It started way back in third grade.

0: wonder just how long a country mile actually is? Well, we don't know either. But maybe this song will help clear things up.
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0: enough.
1: John Party, that's his new one, Boots Off, AI On, but don't get too reliant on it. There's a new survey showing that between 60 and 65% of single adults in the United States, they admit that they have relied on AI when it comes to things like, you know, upping their flirting game, analyzing conversation topics, analyzing written exchanges with that person that you went on a date with, using AI to resolve conflicts within a new dating relationship. About 65% of single Americans are now using AI in order to plot out their love lives. 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
2: 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Administrator Sean Hoover.
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2: Twin Oaks Manor and the Oakwood Unit in Booker. Complete senior care that exceeds expectations.
4: 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The Groover City Council meets this evening at 5. They'll approve budget amendments, discuss a possible winery at 936 Main Avenue, and continue to discuss locking in gas prices. Well, some of the big rains around the Wellington area, 2 to 4 inches overnight and into early this morning. Elk City had 6.5 inches overnight, and that is really the line where the bigger rains continue to fall. We're hoping for a little more, a little further back to the west, but we'll see. Chances of scattered showers and thunder today, breezy and low 60s.
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2: Leptospirosis can be a hidden disease in cattle. Hello, everyone. I'm veterinarian Dr. Bob Judd with Texas Fed News on the Texas Farm Bureau Radio Network. Dr. Elcio Wonder from the University of Connecticut indicates in Bovine Veterinarian that cattle can carry leptospirosis in their kidneys and shed it to other animals without showing signs of disease. Leptospirosis is a bacterial disease that can cause reproductive problems, but there are many diseases that can do that. So without other clinical signs, diagnosis can be difficult. Although not uncommon in Texas, the disease was thought to be uncommon in Connecticut. But Dr. Warner says that was just because they were not looking for it. His group has found leptospirosis in cattle, even in vaccinated animals. So vaccination does not completely rule out the disease, and these vaccinated cows were still shedding the organism in the urine. This does not mean their vaccination is ineffective, as vaccines are valuable in protecting animals from leptospirosis, but does not always prevent chronic infection and shedding of the bacteria in the urine. Diagnosing lepto is not easy, especially in vaccinated animals, as blood testing can make the animal positive on some blood tests. Dr. Wonder's lab is now looking at developing a test on various protein targets instead of testing individual animals for large numbers of lepto strains. Since leptospirosis is shed in the urine, infected animals can contaminate the environment, and cattle are not the only species affected by lepto. Dogs and wild animals are commonly infected with lepto, and people can also be infected. Human cases have been rising in cities due to changing environmental conditions and likely transmission from rodents. Dr. Wonder indicates we need to be looking for lepto in cattle can be infected and not show clinical signs, and yet can shed the bacteria in their urine. I'm Dr. Bob Judd. This is the Texas Farm Bureau Radio Network.
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0: His acting in the video for this song is really good. I presume it's acting. I don't think he was really drinking, but I could be wrong. 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

0: more and more and more and more rumors of a new album from him soon. He has a pattern of releasing albums in the spring, so be patient.
1: 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And this News Minute on X brought to you by Clift Land Brokers, Jetwell Solutions, and Lone Star Ag. All are proud supporters of area youth on X. Funeral services will be held Thursday in Borger for a Texas Department of Public Safety trooper who died after a battle with brain cancer. Staff Sergeant Sterling Shelton died October the 8th at only 29 years of age. In July of last year, he was initially facing symptoms that seemed like heat stroke and led doctors to discover a tumor in his brain. Shelton worked for the DPS for 7 years. A train struck a grain trailer being hauled by a semi near Dalhart's on Tuesday at the intersection of U.S. Highway 54 East and Chamberlain Road. The DPS said the semi's driver failed to yield the right-of-way. Thankfully, no injuries reported. We do have a chance of some scattered showers and thunder today. Much better rain chances to the east and southeast. High, low 60s.
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1: Breaking news this hour at Town Hall. I'm Bob Agnew in Washington. President Trump set to hold rallies in two states today with midterm elections in mind. The president beginning his day in Las Vegas before heading to Bullhead City, Arizona for a rally where Congressman Andy Biggs will join him on the podium. Biggs is the Republican nominee in the state's governor's race. The president was in Wasilla, Alaska yesterday telling the crowd that the Democrats allowed crime to grow by allowing so many people to flood across the border. He says his policies have helped to reverse that problem.
2: They allowed 25 million people to pour across our borders from all over the world. They came from all over, and they came from prisons, and they came from mental institutions, and they were murderers. Murderers, 11,888 murderers, many of whom killed more than one person. They came in totally unchecked.
1: The Justice Department, meanwhile, has been busy identifying and arresting people who've been voting illegally across the country. Here's correspondent Laura Winters.
3: With less than 3 weeks to go until the midterms, three people are under arrest in Alabama for alleged illegal voting. Two are illegal aliens, the third illegally voting in two different states. This is a widespread issue with other arrests taking place in Hawaii, Kentucky, Missouri, New Jersey, New Mexico, Ohio, Idaho, and Pennsylvania.
1: As Laura Winters reporting, Pacific Gas and Electric is warning about 70,000 California customers in 29 counties. A power outage may be right around the corner.
4: The utility says it's monitoring a potential dry offshore wind event that could damage power lines and increase the risk of a catastrophic wildfire. PG&E says activation of the public safety power shutoff is strictly for safety and could last until Saturday. Company officials also say conditions and the areas affected could be subject to change. Rich Thomason reporting.
1: You'll find more on these stories at townhall.com.
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8: Welcome to Midweek Wednesday. It is October the 14th. I'm Chris Samples, 98.3 KXDJ News. Our top story today is our economic focus segment. With higher fuel prices, are the big oil companies gouging us? Amarillo oil and gas consultant Carr Ingham, the Stratford native, says...
9: That's utter nonsense. No, I don't think that's happening. In fact, it's not even quite possible for that to happen. And I like Bill O'Reilly and I always have, but the fact of the matter is he's never been right on this particular issue. When we've gone through price increases before, and even in the 20-year ago or so time frame, when crude oil prices were rapidly increasing from 20 plus bucks a barrel up to approaching 150 bucks a barrel in mid-2008 before the recession kind of killed off that long, ugly price rally. His thought at the time was that big oil companies at that time were also gouging us and that there's some villain and some victim behind those crude oil price increases. We can look back over that period of time now and understand exactly what was happening. And we often don't understand what markets are doing in the moment when they are doing them. We can look back and see it later. But what, of course, was happening during that period of time was the market was reflecting a relative shortage of crude oil relative to growing global demand. And so it was pushing prices higher. And what that ended up doing was setting the stage for the shale revolution in crude oil. In other words, the higher prices made it possible to fund the deployment of what were then more expensive hydraulic fracturing and horizontal drilling techniques to bring much more crude oil to the market. So that higher price increase phase of the mid-2000s really set the stage for what became a threefold increase in U.S. domestic crude oil production and a sixfold increase in Texas crude oil production. And so, no, I don't think there's any merit to that concept whatsoever. Even the largest crude oil producer out there has no control over the daily price of crude oil, which is to say what they get for the oil that they consume. And then on the refining side, I mean, this just reflects a market that's out of whack, and gasoline, yes, diesel for sure, which has gotten a lot of discussion in recent weeks, and with good reason. But what the markets are telling us is we need more of this stuff, and you refiners bring us more of this stuff. And what is it that incentivizes a refiner or the producer of any good or service? What incentivizes them to do this? Higher prices are what incentivizes them to do this.
8: Profit, potential profit.
9: You got it. And so
8: capitalism,
9: no,
8: trying to vilify big oil. Do they make money? Well, of course they do. They have to. It takes money to do what they've done, and they have fueled the world. They have helped bring millions of people out of poverty, those that produce our energy, haven't they?
9: They most certainly have.
8: Carr Ingham, the Stratford native who heads up as president the Texas Alliance of Energy Producers, oil and gas economist out of Amarillo. By the way, he says the same thing about retailers, your local retailer, your convenience store. Are they gouging, making tons of profit? He says absolutely not. The profit margins are very slim, much slimmer than most people realize. Chris Samples, KXDJ News.
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13: 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Coming up next, the news with Mike Slater.
14: Thank you, Bill. It is Wednesday, October 14th, 2026. Here's what's happening today in America. Guilfoyle out. The Pope recovers. $3,000 to self-deport. And Peggy Flanagan's Wolf Clan name. That's all coming up. Then Bill is going to be here with your message of the day. But first, Gavin Newsom's ex-wife, Kimberly Guilfoyle, is no longer the ambassador to Greece. In the first press conference of the brand new press secretary, she was asked about Guilfoyle. And the new press secretary said, "We have asked Ambassador Guilfoyle to resign. She has been a wonderful asset to the team, and we wish her well." There have been allegations of misconduct in her role over in Greece, culminating in a Trump donor who came forward with proof that she asked him for $100,000 to pay off her Amex bill, her American Express bill. She says that isn't true, and she will work to clear her name. The Pope had surgery to remove part of his right lung, which had a cancerous growth. The surgery went well. He's recovering, a 90-minute surgery in Rome. The hospital has a special suite of rooms for the Pope on the 10th floor of the hospital. A Department of Homeland Security official said that unaccompanied migrant children are being offered $3,000 to self-deport. These are for minors who are in government custody, are 14 years or older, and have no gang affiliation. That is who is eligible for the stipend. A spokesperson said Mark Wayne Mullen, he's the head of DHS, is leading efforts to rescue these children and stop their exploitation. Quote, many of the children who came across the border unaccompanied were allowed to be placed with sponsors who were smugglers and sex traffickers. Unlike the previous administration, President Trump and DHS take the responsibility to protect children seriously and will continue to work with federal, state, and local law enforcement to reunite children with their families. The previous administration let in as many as 560,000 unaccompanied minors. The lieutenant governor in Minnesota, Peggy Flanagan, she's running for Senate in Minnesota against Republican Michelle Tafoya. The race is surprisingly close for Minnesota. Tafoya may pull it out. Well, Peggy Flanagan wrote on Twitter that her Ojibwe name is Gizhiwiwaidamukwe, which means speaks in a loud and clear voice, woman. She says, I'm going to be Minnesota's voice in the U.S. Senate, not Donald Trump's. Peggy Flanagan is a member of the White Earth Band of Native Americans. She also wears a hijab when talking to Somali migrants. I'm Mike Slater from the podcast Politics by Faith. Bill O'Reilly has your message of the day next.
15: 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Time now for the O'Reilly Update message of the day. On this Wednesday, I'm thinking about the 1960s. Back then, flower power was blooming in the USA. Instead of capitalism, folks would share the land. All would be groovy far out. Today, the radicals are back. Some people are actually voting for them. But it's a false promise. Freedom and capitalism will prevail no matter what happens in November. Can you dig it? The movement on the left is being driven by income inequality. The poor in America are susceptible to that pitch. Jealousy is part of it, but helplessness is too. On election day, many voters will be clueless about what's going on in the real world. They will buy the lie. As for economic equality, it's a grotesque fantasy. If the left had any effective policies, California wouldn't be the mess it's in, or New York, or Chicago, not to mention France, which is collapsing under the socialist economic governance. The only positive here is that the Mao Brigades will soon evaporate, as all other radical movements in America have. The younger crew will hopefully wise up once they take on increased responsibilities, like kids. Short-term forecast for the USA, turbulence. Long-term, things will work out. I'm Bill O'Reilly. I approve the message by writing it. You can reach me, Bill@BillO'Reilly.com, Bill@BillO'Reilly.com, name and town if you wish to opine. Now let's go to the mail. Henriette Rodon. My mother told me when I was growing up, if you can't say anything good about someone, don't say anything at all. I venture to say that Paxton is not done anything compared to the Democrats Texas has now and in the past. Cornyn voted with the Democrats at least three times, if not more. and I've lived in Texas all my life. I'm 82 years old. Please don't run Texas down. Why would I run Texas down? I'm reporting on the election. Paxson is not a good candidate. That's the truth. If you worry, be ahead by 10, 15 points, because Tallarico, and where was Tallarico? I'm not buying any of the flu. His people could have texted that out. Are you buying that? Come on. David, concierge member, David, my crew will help Dave if he gets into trouble. Bill, your claim that Senator Cornyn opposed Trump's SAVE Act is incorrect. I searched YouTube and found several interviews and comments in which Senator Cornyn defended the SAVE Act. Look, I told you why Trump bailed on Cornyn. It's not my opinion. It's Trump's opinion that Cornyn did not help him the way the president wanted. That's it. Don't blame me. Warren Pierce, Beaver Creek, Colorado. Nice place. Good morning, Bill. 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Now the O'Reilly Update brings you something you might not know. 44 years ago today, President Ronald Reagan warned the nation of a growing threat to national security. The Commander-in-Chief delivered a major address from the Department of Justice where he launched the war on drugs. Here is the story. The federal government began banning substances like marijuana and cocaine in the early 20th century. On October 14, 1982, Ronald Reagan announced his plan to stop rising addiction rates. During his two terms in office, he tripled the law enforcement budget, hired 4,000 prosecutors, doubled the number of criminal prosecutions, and increased conviction rates. However, four decades later, America's drug crisis is worse than ever before. Here are the facts. In 1982, 7,000 Americans died from overdoses. That figure is now 100,000. Under the Reagan administration, 15% of adults had tried marijuana once in their lifetime. Today, that number is 70%. 21 million Americans smoke pot every

0: abuse opioids. 70% of the homeless population uses heroin or fentanyl, nearly all of it coming across the southern border. The financial burden associated with addiction is staggering. Drug abuse costs taxpayers more than $600 billion every year on lost productivity, health care, premature death, car accidents, incarceration, on and on. And here's something else you might not know. As America's drug problem gets worse, many people want to make narcotics more accessible. 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Thank you for listening to the O'Reilly Update. I am Bill O'Reilly. No spin, just facts, and always looking out for you.
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0: No, he didn't write it. 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
2: Here's today's market movers for the Texas Farm Bureau Radio Network. I'm economist Tim Snyder. Let's title today's report, Inflation in the Three-Legged Stool. But first, today's September Consumer Price Index brought another warning on inflation. Headline prices increased 0.6% in September, pushing annual inflation rate to 3.7%. Core inflation, excluding food and energy, increased 0.3% monthly and 2.6% annually, both readings exceeding expectations, raising concerns that the Federal Reserve may face additional pressure to increase interest rates at the end of this month. With this, Treasury yields moved higher and equities started to retreat. Meanwhile, third quarter bank earnings are mixed. Goldman Sachs and Citigroup delivered strong results, while J.P. Morgan Chase missed earnings expectations and Wells Fargo disappointed on revenues. The banks remain profitable, but elevated borrowing costs and economic uncertainty become increasingly important. Now, geopolitical tensions are complicating matters as Washington's decision to ease sanctions on Russian diesel exports is facing bipartisan opposition over concerns that additional revenue could support Russia's war against Ukraine, and that conflict continues. In the Middle East, Iran is increasing pressure on commercial shipping around the Strait of Hormuz, while the Houthis continue to attack Saudi Arabia, including a strike on Aramco's headquarters complex in Riyadh. Here's today's bottom line. The International Energy Agency reports meaningful progress restoring global crude oil supplies. That's encouraging, but diesel shortages could persist into next year. And today's inflation report reminds us that the economic consequences are far from over. Think of this energy recovery as a three-legged stool. Supply is one leg, deliverability is the second, and affordability is the third. We're making progress on supply, but transportation security and additional costs remain serious obstacles. Until all three legs are stable, neither energy markets nor the broader economy can find lasting balance. For the Texas Farm Bureau Radio Network, I'm economist Tim Snyder.
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0: If we was gonna, we woulda, but we ain't. 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
4: Cattle and corn lower, wheat and cotton higher. I'm Kerry Martin with a market update on the Texas Farm Bureau Radio Network. Cattle futures trading slightly lower here at the noon hour, with December live cattle down 82 cents, 225.55. February down 72 at 227.85. Feeder cattle lower, November down $1.85, 339.17. January feeders down $1.20, 334.65. Corn is lower, with December down 3 cents, 479 and 3 quarters. March corn down 3 and a quarter, 493 and a quarter. December Kansas City wheat up 1 and a quarter, 713 and a half. Cotton is higher, with the December up 43 points, 80.94. March cotton up 51 at 84.34. November West Texas crude up $1.44, 95.58 a barrel. I'm Kerry Martin on the Texas Farm Bureau Radio Network.
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0: I think he's being very generous. I mean, he's okay with sharing his truck and sharing his dog, even. But the man has his limits. 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That's Dylan Scott.
1: 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ASCO Equipment in Perryton is looking for a haul truck driver. Job duties include hauling construction equipment to and from, keeping and maintaining trucking logs. A Class A CDL is required. Excellent benefit package included. You can contact Kevin at ASCO in Perryton, 435-7773, ASCO. The Groover City Council meets this evening at 5. They'll approve budget amendments, discuss a possible winery at 936 Main Avenue, and continue to discuss locking in gas prices. Well, some of the big rains around the Wellington area, 2 to 4 inches overnight and into early this morning. Elk City had 6.5 inches overnight, and that is really the line where the bigger rains continue to fall. We're hoping for a little more, a little further back to the west, but we'll see. Chances of scattered showers and thunder today, breezy and low 60s.
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1: Breaking news this hour at Town Hall. I'm Bob Agnew in Washington. President Trump set to visit two states today as he campaigns ahead of midterm elections.
2: Trump begins his day in Las Vegas before heading to Bullhead City, Arizona, for a rally where Congressman Andy Biggs, the Republican nominee in the state's governor's race, will also be speaking. He then heads to Kalispell, Montana, for a second rally with congressional candidate Aaron Flint. Trump's midterm blitz will continue with future stops planned in Kentucky, Kansas, North Carolina, and elsewhere. I'm Mark Mayfield.
1: It was a vice presidential rally in Texas that drew attention on Tuesday. Willie Nelson has more.
3: Vice President J.D. Vance mocked Texas Democratic Senate candidate James Tallarico during a stop in Tyler, Texas. After a supporter shouted, "I love you," the vice president answered, "I love you," in a platonic way and then added, "I'm the vice president, not James Tallarico." Vance has repeatedly criticized Tallarico's past comments claiming six genders and that God is non-binary. Tallarico has since said he missed the mark on some of those statements. Willie Nelson, Washington.
1: The Vatican says Pope Leo spent a peaceful night at Rome's Gemelli Hospital after having a growth removed from his right lung.
4: Adenocarcinoma, the most common form of lung cancer, making up about 80% of all cases, tends to spread more slowly compared to other cancers. It's generally found in smokers, though not uncommon among non-smokers.
1: There's Daniel Hamanjan reporting. The World Health Organization turning its attention toward the dangers of lead exposure for children.
5: The WHO is urging countries to take action to prevent lead exposure ahead of International Lead Poisoning Prevention Week. The organization says lead poisoning contributes to more than 3.5 million deaths worldwide each year. Next week, the agency is expected to present a global lead mitigation plan and practical guidance to identify priority sources of exposure. Rich Thomason reporting.
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10: 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I'm Carl Geisler. 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Hope it's going well. And we begin the show with the Oak Ridge Boys, who announced last week that they're no longer on a farewell tour, but instead they're on a 5-year plan with two members replacing the late Joe Bonsall and bass singer Richard Sturban, who's dealing with pancreatic cancer. Two longtime members, Dwayne Allen and William Lee Golden, will be joined by tenor singer Ben Jones and bass singer Aaron McCune. Right now, we take you back to early 1980 and the second of their 17 number ones, Leaving Louisiana in the Broad Daylight. And it's on the KXDJ Legends of Country Show.

course, number one song for Indiana native Sylvia. 1981 was the year for Drifter. Well, up next on the KXDJ Legends of Country show, let's check out some events that took place this week in country music history for the week of October 12th through the 18th. October 12th, 1997, John Denver died when the experimental airplane he was piloting crashed. He was 53. Three birthdays on the 13th. Lacey J. Dalton turns 80, Marie Osmond 67, and Red Akins 57. October 14, 2006, Freddie Fender passed away. He was 69. October 15, 1960, Loretta Lynn made her Grand Ole Opry debut. October 16, 1954, Elvis made his first appearance at the Louisiana Hayride. Alan Jackson turned 68 on the 17th. And on October 18, 1980, Don Williams began a two-week stay at number one with the song that would end up being the biggest hit of his career, I Believe in You.

celebrates his 68th birthday Saturday. Alan Jackson here in the Real World. That was his second single release and first top 10 hit. Spent 2 weeks at number 3 back in 1990. Eddie Rabbit is up next on the KXDJ Legends of Country Show.

0: about time for a quick commercial break, and we'll be right back with Johnny Paycheck, Conway Twitty, and Johnny Bush. It's all coming up on the KXDJ Legends of Country Show.
1: 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All are proud supporters of area youth on X. Funeral services will be held Thursday in Borger for a Texas Department of Public Safety trooper who died after a battle with brain cancer. Staff Sergeant Sterling Shelton died October the 8th at only 29 years of age. In July of last year, he was initially facing symptoms that seemed like heat stroke and led doctors to discover a tumor in his brain. Shelton worked for the DPS for 7 years. A train struck a grain trailer being hauled by a semi near Dalhart's on Tuesday at the intersection of U.S. Highway 54 East and Chamberlain Road. The DPS said the semi's driver failed to yield the right-of-way. Thankfully, no injuries reported. We do have a chance of some scattered showers and thunder today. Much better rain chances to the east and southeast. High, low 60s.
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Johnny Paycheck on the KXDJ Legends of Country Show. She's All I Got was moving up the charts this week in 1975 on its way to peaking out at number two. Howdy, everybody. I'm Carl Geiser. Now, the man I had the honor to meet with when I was still in high school back in Oklahoma City and not yet a fan of country music. I was more into acts like Jefferson Airplane or Steppenwolf or something like that. But now, I can honestly say he's one of my favorite. And 50 years ago today, he had the number one song in the nation with The Games That Daddies Play. Conway 20.

about this time of year back in 1968, Johnny Bush's first top 10 hit, Undo the Right. Johnny passed away 6 years ago this week on October 16th, 2020. He was 85 years old. Johnny and his wife, Linda, two of the nicest people you would ever want to meet. Well, time for a break, and when we return, Ricky Skaggs and our songwriter spotlights coming up on the KXDJ Legends of Country Show.

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3: 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Administrator Sean Hoover.
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3: 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Complete senior care that exceeds expectations.
5: 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And if parents refuse to recognize their child's new gender, Hinojosa supports prosecuting the parents for protecting their children. It sounds crazy because it is crazy. Hinojosa also supports boys and girls sports. 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

Ricky Skaggs kicks off this segment of the KXDJ Legends of Country Show with Country Boy. Number one hit for Ricky back in 1985. Songwriter Spotlight's coming up right after we hear from John Connolly.

Up next on the KXDJ Legends of Country show, as promised, our Songwriter Spotlight. And in the Songwriter Spotlight this week is one of the newest members of the Country Music Hall of Fame, Paul Overstreet, who will be officially inducted Sunday during the medallion ceremony. Paul was born in 1955 in Van Cleve, Mississippi, had a recording career charting 16 songs between 1982 and 1996, resulting in two number ones. I Won't Take Less Than Your Love as part of a trio with Tanya Tucker and Paul Davis. That was in 1988. And in 1991, Daddy's Come Around as a solo artist. Now, as a songwriter, he's penned major hits like Forever and Ever Amen by Randy Travis, When You Say Nothing at All by Keith Whitley, She Thinks My Tractor's Sexy by Kenny Chesney, Some Beach by Blake Shelton, and many, many more. His first song as a songwriter to go number one came in 1985.

0: For 1985, the Forrester Sisters, I Fell in Love Again Last Night. Paul Overstreet's first number one song as the songwriter. Paul Overstreet in this week's Songwriter Spotlight. We'll be right back with more of your favorite classy country artists right after this quick break on the KXDJ Legends of Country Show.
1: 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I'm Casey Shepherd. 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
4: Well, here's something to put on your calendar. Oklahoma City's historic Stockyard City will be hosting the Stockyard Stampede coming up this Saturday, the 17th, offering an immersive celebration of Oklahoma ranching, Western heritage, family entertainment, and local agriculture, along with Oklahoma's best beef competition. I had the opportunity to sit down with Kelly Payne, who talked about their packed schedule and why this event is so important.
5: You know, we talk a lot in agriculture about how folks are further and further removed from the farm and just agriculture and maybe even Western heritage in general. So this event really likes to pull a lot of different things together. On the Western heritage side, the Longhorns, I mean, they are so stinking popular. They'll parade down the street at 10. And then we've also got, as far as a nod back to our heritage, the chuck wagons are a really popular area. So we'll have samples there of there's anything from coffee and cobbler and some stew. And it's really great to interact with those folks. They have carefully restored those chuck wagons. And so you get to see a lot, and they're in period clothes. So that's even like you just step back in time.
4: Conducted in partnership with the Oklahoma Cattle Women, the 5th annual Oklahoma's Best Beef Competition is also going to be a fun event.
5: It was a way for, you know, our urban friends to meet the face of cattle producers and, you know your farmer, know your food. That's a big phrase that gets floated around. So we were so overwhelmed. We didn't really know what to expect, but the turnout was fabulous, and it's a ticketed event, $25. But you get to sample sirloin from some of the top cattle producers in the state of Oklahoma. They cook it right there on the grill for you.
4: The festival will wrap up around 3 o'clock that afternoon, leaving plenty of time for attendees to shop, explore the district, or just take in an evening of football. To see the full schedule, you could go to OklahomaFarmReport.com. That's our latest farm and ranch news. I'm Casey Shepherd on the Radio Oklahoma Ag Network.
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0: in this News Minute on X, brought to you by DeWitt Roofing, A&A Gonzalez Trucking, and Cool Horse of Amarillo, all are proud supporters of area youth on X. The Gray County Commissioner's Court in Pampa meets tomorrow, Thursday morning at 9. Shores Auction will hold a huge three-day auction Friday through Sunday around Guymon. 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Live music down at Hotel Turkey at Legendary Turkey, Texas on Friday night with Matt Daniel. Saturday night, Ryan Colwell, the Perryton native. Congratulations to the Groover ISD, boys and girls cross-country teams. Both district champions after the district meet yesterday. More gold for Groover ISD. Weather Channel forecast, well, the bigger rains have been well to the south and the east. We'll hope for a little piece of it here in the east sometime later today and into tonight. Otherwise, low 60s today and again tomorrow, about the same.
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3: 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Complete senior care that exceeds expectations.
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9: 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I'm Bob Agnew in Washington. 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
9: That is Laura Winters reporting. Bernie Bennett reports that consumer prices rose at an annual rate to 3.7% in September, and not surprisingly to many drivers, gas prices led the way.
11: The Consumer Price Index, a broad measure of goods and services costs across the U.S. economy, rose a seasonally adjusted 0.6% for the month, putting the 12-month rate at 3.7%, the Bureau of Labor Statistics reported Wednesday. Economists surveyed by Dow Jones expected respective gains of 0.6% and 3.6%. Stripping out volatile food and energy costs, so-called core CPI rose 0.3% for the month, and was up 2.6% on an annual basis compared to respective estimates for 0.2% and 0.2.5%. Bernie Bennett, Washington.
9: President Trump set to hit the campaign trail again today. Last night he was on the trail in Alaska.
12: The president campaigning in Alaska on behalf of embattled Republican Senator Dan Sullivan, locked in a tight re-election race with Democrat Mary Peltola.
13: I'm here because he's one of the best senators that you have, one of the most respected senators that there is in Washington.
9: And that report from correspondent Garrett Hake. Pope Leo said to be resting peacefully after undergoing surgery for lung cancer.
14: The surgery comes ahead of a planned trip to South America next month, the longest of his papacy, which includes a homecoming visit to Peru, where Leo spent much of his working life ahead of being chosen as the Pope.
9: And that is correspondent Nick Harper reporting. More on these stories at townhall.com.
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Travis kicks off the second hour of our little weekly walk down a musical memory lane we call the KXDJ Legends of Country Show with If I Didn't Have You. It was the number one song in the nation this very week in 1992. Howdy, everybody. I'm Carl Geisler. Coming up this hour, we're going to hear from artists like Ray Price, Willie Nelson, Dolly Parton, and many, many more. Plus, got a trivia question for you and a long-lost oldie. Right now, I'm going to take you back to the spring of 1986 and Steve Warner's fourth number one song. Here's Life's Highway on the KXDJ Legends of Country Show.

Seals, Meet Me in Montana. Hey, and belated happy birthday wishes to Marie. She turned 67 on Tuesday. Time now, as promised, for the KXDJ Legends of Country Show trivia question. Here we go. Three new members will be inducted into the Country Music Hall of Fame Sunday at the medallion ceremony. Our question is, once Tim McGraw, Paul Overstreet, and the Stanley Brothers are officially inducted, what will be the total number in the Hall of Fame? I got the answer for you in about 4 minutes.

0: medallion ceremony. The question was, once Tim McGraw, Paul Overstreet, and the Stanley Brothers are officially inducted, what will be the total number in the Hall of Fame? Well, there will be 161 members in the Country Music Hall of Fame. Time for a quick break, and when we return, Ray Price, Freddie Fender, and Dolly Parton on the KXDJ Legends of Country Show.
1: 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ASCO Equipment in Perryton is looking for a haul truck driver. 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A Class A CDL is required. 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The Groover City Council meets this evening at 5. They'll approve budget amendments, discuss a possible winery at 936 Main Avenue, and continue to discuss locking in gas prices. Well, some of the big rains around the Wellington area, 2 to 4 inches overnight and into early this morning. Elk City had 6.5 inches overnight, and that is really the line where the bigger rains continue to fall. We're hoping for a little more, a little further back to the west, but we'll see. Chances of scattered showers and thunder today, breezy and low 60s.
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Ray Price, along with Johnny Gimble and the Texas Swing Band with the Bob Wills Classic, San Antonio Rose. It's on the KXDJ, Legends of Country show. The song was featured in the 1983 movie Honky Tonk Man that starred Clint Eastwood. Howdy, everybody. I'm Carl Geisler. Thank you so much for joining us here on the KXDJ Legends of Country show. Right now, Freddie Fender, who we lost 20 years ago this week on October 14th. Freddie was 69 when he lost his battle with cancer.

0: Here's Dolly with Yellow Roses. Hey, listen, we got to take a quick break, and when we return, Willie and Merle, our long-lost oldie and more. You're tuned into the KXDJ Legends of Country show, and we'll be right back.
1: Cattle and corn close lower, wheat and cotton finish higher. I'm Kerry Martin with a market update on the Texas Farm Bureau Radio Network. Cattle futures ended the day lower, with December live cattle down $1.25, 225.12. February down $1.15, 227.42. Feeder cattle closed lower. November down 257, 338.45. January feeders down 225, finishing the day at 330.360. Corn was lower. December down 2 cents, 480.75. March corn down 2.25, 494.25. December Kansas City wheat up 2.75, closing at 7.15 a bushel. Cotton was slightly higher. New crop December cotton up 15 points, 80.66 cents. November West Texas crude up 88, 95.02 a barrel. I'm Kerry Martin on the Texas Farm Bureau Radio Network.
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12: 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Initially, there was no ready market for natural gas, yet the flurry of excitement prompted several major oil companies to lease large blocks of land. 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

with the story of Poncho and Lefty on the KXDJ Legends of Country show. Howdy, everybody. I'm Carl Geisler. Time now for our long-lost oldie, one of those songs maybe you haven't heard in a while, forgot about, or possibly never heard at all. Well, our song today is by Lacey J. Dalton, who celebrated her 80th birthday on Tuesday. She was born Jill Byram in Bloomsburg, Pennsylvania. Now, back in 1968, she moved to San Francisco and formed a psychedelic band called Office. Well, after very little success on the West Coast, she moved to Nashville and started a country music career. From 1979 to 1990, she charted 25 songs, had 21 top 40s and 7 top 10s. Now, this song debuted on October 6, 1979, spent 13 weeks on the charts, peaking out at number 17. Here is Lacey J. Dalton with our long-lost oldie, her debut single from 47 years ago this week, Crazy Blue Eyes.

0: It was moving up the charts this week in 1987 on its way to becoming Ricky Van Shelton's very first number one song, Somebody to Lie. Well, time for one more break, and we'll be right back to wrap things up on this edition of the KXDJ Legends of Country Show.
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So long, everybody.

0: And this News Minute on X brought to you by Clift Land Brokers, Jetwell Solutions, and Lone Star Ag. All are proud supporters of area youth on X. Funeral services will be held Thursday in Borger for a Texas Department of Public Safety trooper who died after a battle with brain cancer. Staff Sergeant Sterling Shelton died October the 8th at only 29 years of age. In July of last year, he was initially facing symptoms that seemed like heat stroke and led doctors to discover a tumor in his brain. Shelton worked for the DPS for 7 years. A train struck a grain trailer being hauled by a semi near Dalhart on Tuesday at the intersection of U.S. Highway 54 East and Chamberlain Road. The DPS said the semi's driver failed to yield the right-of-way. Thankfully, no injuries reported. We do have a chance of some scattered showers and thunder today. Much better rain chances to the east and southeast. High, low 60s.
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8: Breaking news this hour at Town Hall. I'm Bob Agnew in Washington. President Trump on the campaign trail today in two states.
9: Trump will start the day in Las Vegas before heading to Arizona for a rally in Bullhead City to promote GOP governor candidate Andy Biggs. The president will then head to Montana for a rally with congressional candidate Aaron Flint. Trump also plans to hold rallies in Kentucky, Kansas, and North Carolina ahead of the midterm elections. I'm Monica Nelson.
8: The president told a crowd in Wasilla, Alaska last night, if Democrats are successful in the midterms, their state is in real trouble.
10: They will destroy everything that we built. We built something in Alaska as an example that's nobody's ever seen anything like it. They will destroy it. They will terminate it. They'll terminate all the jobs, all the oil deals, all the everything that we've made. We've done things. I've done more for this state than any other state in the union.
8: Bank of America is being hit with $1 billion in penalties over alleged money laundering.
11: Treasury says the fines stem from the bank's failure to report over $5 billion in suspicious transactions, including some that were indicative of Chinese money laundering networks. The fine comes days after American Express was hit with a $350 million penalty over similar allegations. I'm Mark Mayfield.
8: New inflation numbers are out and have come in hotter than anticipated. The consumer price index for September was up by to a 12-month rate of 3.7%, and that is more than analysts were expecting. The Supreme Court considering a challenge to a nearly 40-year-old privacy law.
12: Justices heard arguments Wednesday in a dispute over whether the Video Privacy Protection Act of 1988 applies to subscriptions to any company's online products or just its audiovisual ones. The claims were made by a subscriber to a Paramount Global-owned sports website who says he was tracked in violation of the law that prevents video rental records from being public. I'm at Matt and Sen.
8: More of these stories at townhall.com.
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0: Welcome to Midweek Wednesday. It is October the 14th. I'm Chris Samples, 98.3 KXDJ News. In our education focus segment this half hour, a Perryton ISD construction update with Perryton Superintendent of Schools, Greg Brown.
15: We are in our third phase of Bright Elementary, working on the new office area and some classrooms there. We are finishing up the classrooms and I'm going to start working on office area at the high school. And our field house is making some really good progress. They've got most of the work inside as far as structure has been done. Now they're doing some finishes, doing some final structure things, but that should be open right after the first of the year. We should begin to use that. So I do want to say thank you so much to our community for the bond issue that made that happen. You were talking about that a minute ago, but also thank you for your patience as we have had to endure 2 years without a proper concession stand and bathroom. But I really do think that we are going to enjoy that as a community. Whenever I talk to people about it, the comments that I get are, it looks fantastic. It's something our community and our kids can be proud of. And I think it's going to be a great facility moving forward.
0: And I know that you probably had a lot of feedback, and others did too, whenever you had homecoming and then the Hall of Fame weekend where you had people in town, some of these alums coming back in after quite some time, or maybe in some cases even years, and seeing what's going on out there. And I'll bet they have to be thinking, man, that's about time, but it's great. It looks good.
15: Yeah, I had several of them come up to me and say that it really looks fantastic and is such a great improvement.
0: I know that you've got construction of the new tennis courts there north of Ranger Field that are in the works now, too. And Perryton High School receiving a big $150,000 grant to help with that project. Tell us about that.
15: Yes, it's going to be a little money to help defer the costs on that, but I have to credit our athletic director for doing that. He's the one that picked up that grant may be possible. And I'm telling you, Chris, he worked his tail end off to get that grant, sending things back and forth, making sure they had a lot of requirements on us and construction and things we could do and couldn't do. And he sent stuff back and forth to them. But they eventually said, okay, that's good enough. And we're going to give you $150,000 to help defer the cost of the tennis courts. So kudos to Josh Hernandez for working hard, but that's going to help us out a little bit. The total cost of that project is about $900,000. So $150,000 off, that's not too bad.
0: Perryton Superintendent of Schools, Mr. Greg Brown. KXDJ Community Calendar Notes. Big weekend coming up down in the beautiful River City of Canadian this weekend. It is the 2026 Fall Foliage Festival in Canadian. Some of the events kicking off on Friday, but of course the big ones into the upcoming weekend. There'll be the Quilt Show, Arts and Crafts Fair, local vendors, the Snake Handlers Show, a poker run. There'll be the Touch a Truck event during the festival on Saturday over at Wildcat Stadium. Be a full day of nature tours and all that going on in and around Canadian. And then, of course, this year they have combined it with the annual Canadian River Music Festival. That'll be on Saturday at the Jones Pavilion. Gates open at 3. Music starts at 4. Great lineup that includes Matt Daniel, J.D. Clayton, Clay Street Unit, and headliner Reckless Kelly. You can search and get tickets on the socials. Big Fall Foliage Festival, Canadian River Music Festival weekend down in Canadian. Chris Samples, KXDJ News.

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0: Pulling it down, that is Chase Matthew. Wildlife photographer Kent Stuckey captured a video of two enormous bison going head-to-head right across the road at Yellowstone National Park. These are not little backyard animals. They're massive, 2,000-pound, fully-grown bison. They can stand 6 feet tall and weigh 2,000 pounds. The video shows the animals locking horns, shoving each other around, kicking up dust. Terrifying, gonna be honest. So yeah, if you're ever at one of our great national parks, just keep your distance from bison or any big animals, elk, moose, all of them. The NFL and the American Cancer Society created Crucial Catch because early detection of cancer can save lives. 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
1: 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However, we still got some friends in low places. I got friends in low places. 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
7: 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Live music down at Hotel Turkey at Legendary Turkey, Texas on Friday night with Matt Daniel. Saturday night, Ryan Colwell, the Perryton native. Congratulations to the Groover ISD, boys and girls cross-country teams, both district champions after the district meet yesterday. More gold for Groover ISD. Weather channel forecast, well, the bigger rains have been well to the south and the east. We'll hope for a little piece of it here in the east sometime later today and into tonight. Otherwise, low 60s today and again tomorrow about the same.
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Chicago residents near Lincoln Park have been dealing with a growing rat problem and finding piles of expensive nuts near the rodents' burrows. The nuts reportedly include Brazilian nuts and walnuts, not just whatever the squirrels can salvage. One resident described it as a luxury rats, essentially. According to the report, a 94-year-old billionaire, Barr said, has been paying people to scatter the nuts around the area for more than 3 years. The city has issued citations, but the feeding reportedly continues. Don't know what this guy's deal is with rats, but he needs to stop feeding them. 98.3.

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1: In the beginning, God was non-binary, and he wasn't a Christian. 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
8: 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I'm Jessica Dolmel with Washington Ag Watch on the Texas Farm Bureau Radio Network. The Farm Service Agency has begun processing Farm Bill Safety Net Program payments for the 2025 crop year. According to the U.S. Department of Agriculture, a record $13.8 billion is available to eligible producers across all commodities. U.S. Secretary of Agriculture Brooke Rollins said the Working Families Tax Cuts Act strengthened reference prices to better reflect today's farm economy. She said this historic economic support provides producers with critical liquidity to cover operating costs, prepare for the next crop year, and invest in their operations. This is the first year the changes to Farm Bill Safety Net programs, the Agriculture Risk Coverage and Price Loss Coverage programs, will be in effect. Iowa Senator Chuck Grassley, who sits on the Senate Ag Committee, said ARC and PLC now have updated revenue floors and reference prices.
9: $4.10 for corn, $10 for soybeans. Soybeans is way above that. Corn is still about $4.10, but not entirely profitable.
8: For the 2025 crop year only, farmers will receive the higher payment rate of either ARC or PLC automatically, regardless of their program election. USDA notes that while ARC and PLC program payments total $13.8 billion, that does not account for payment limitation reductions and the 5.7% sequestration rate that will be applied to all ARC and PLC payments. ARC and PLC protect farmers from substantial declines in crop prices or revenues. PLC provides income support when the effective price for a covered commodity falls below its effective reference price. ARC provides income support when actual crop revenue falls below a guaranteed level. For the Texas Farm Bureau Radio Network, I'm Jessica Dolmel.
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0: cry for that. That's Post Malone. On the way, we'll do some Cody Johnson coming up.
1: 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And this News Minute on X brought to you by the KXDJ Classifieds. ASCO Equipment in Perryton is looking for a haul truck driver. Job duties include hauling construction equipment to and from, keeping and maintaining trucking logs. A Class A CDL is required. Excellent benefit package included. 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The Groover City Council meets this evening at 5. They'll approve budget amendments, discuss a possible winery at 936 Main Avenue, and continue to discuss locking in gas prices. Well, some of the big rains around the Wellington area, 2 to 4 inches overnight and into early this morning. Elk City had 6.5 inches overnight, and that is really the line where the bigger rains continue to fall. We're hoping for a little more, a little further back to the west, but we'll see. Chances of scattered showers and thunder today, breezy and low 60s.
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7: 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We've got a bigger difference between the tropics and high latitudes. We're going to get a stronger jet stream, and there's a whole cascade of effects like that.
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7: Yeah, it depends upon what time of year we're talking. So the jet stream becomes more important for our weather. El Nino tends to amplify the jet stream, especially the southern jet stream. And so we get more storm systems, more rain on average, potentially more snow as well, because temperatures tend to be a bit cooler also. And that effect, the enhanced chance of rain, basically covers the period from sometime in October all the way through next April.
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1: News this hour from Town Hall. I'm Keith Peters in Washington. President Trump says Taiwan is investing billions of dollars in a major U.S. natural gas project.
2: Speaking in Alaska, Trump said Taiwan has agreed to buy about 30% of the LNG produced by the project. Commerce Secretary Howard Lutnick says Taiwan is also expected to invest roughly $4.4 billion toward construction. Taiwan has reportedly confirmed its investment plans, and Alaska officials say a gas purchase agreement could be close. Trump also said South Korea would invest $50 billion in the project, though South Korean officials have disputed that figure. I'm Monica Nelson.
1: President Trump is visiting more states today as he continues to campaign for GOP candidates ahead of the midterm election. Correspondent Garrett Hake reports that last night, President Trump was rallying Republicans in the last frontier.
3: The president campaigning in Alaska on behalf of Republican Senator Dan Sullivan, locked in a tight re-election race with Democrat Mary Peltola.
4: I'm here because he's one of the best senators that you have, one of the most respected senators that there is in Washington.
1: After spending the night in Las Vegas, Mr. Trump headed to Bullhead City, Arizona, for a rally in which Congressman Andy Biggs, the Republican nominee in the state's governor's race, will also be speaking. He then heads to Kalispell, Montana, for a rally with congressional candidate Aaron Flint. Pope Leo is reportedly walking and eating normally one day after undergoing surgery for lung cancer. The doctors provided an update on his recovery a day after having a cancerous growth removed from his lung. The 71-year-old pontiff's blood tests and chest x-ray came back normal. On Wall Street, the Dow down by 48 points. The Nasdaq dropped 511, with the S&P 500 lower by 86. More on these stories at townhall.com.
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8: If you missed Chris and Ken this morning, here's some of what you missed.
9: A welcome into the Wednesday program. Well, there have been some heavy rains down to the south and off to the east with this thing. Don't know for sure how much further back to the west we might have a chance to get in on the action today. Meteorologist A.J. Harold on the morning show earlier this morning, and looking at this system, quite a storm.
10: Our take is that storms yesterday in our area produced a lot of rain. There wasn't as much further north across the eastern panhandles because of how isolated they were and how quickly they moved into Oklahoma. But Collinsworth County, places like Wellington and Dozier, have already gotten 2 to 4 inches of rain in the last 24 hours, and they have a deluge on top of them again with more on the way.
9: How about a chance to spread the wealth? Looking at these radar maps, that's really kind of been where they thought the heaviest of this stuff may go. On over into western Oklahoma, boy, they've had some good rain there, and they really needed it. Pressing into Oklahoma City, up towards Wichita, Kansas, and northeast from there, this thing is massive. But how about kind of back behind that line a little bit? What do you think about our shot?
10: We've got showers and storms moving into the southern Texas panhandle that are going to be spreading north and west through the early morning and afternoon hours. We've got a cold front stalled across central portions of the area, and once this activity interacts with that through the day, we should get more scattered activity to form across the north and western panhandles through the day.
9: And how far back west do you expect that line to go? Anything in the central panhandle? I mean, how about Amarillo to Borger to Guymon and westward?
10: Yeah, so the main line of widespread rain isn't going to go much further than probably Hereford, Amarillo, maybe up to Pampa. Everything north and west of there, which covers pretty much the northwest half of the panhandles, is looking at more scattered shower and storm chances. So there should be a lot of activity on radar later this afternoon, but it'll be more hit or miss.
9: And when does it end? Does it linger into overnight tonight, or are we done?
10: We should have some activity lingering into the overnight hours, and then it should be clearing out by Thursday morning.
9: Tell us about the temperatures. They're going to drop pretty significantly, and already have out there, can feel the cool, and going to be here for a few days, right?
10: Yes, sir. By today, we should mostly be in the 60s and 70s for the panhandles. Tomorrow, same story. And then once we get a stronger push of cold air Thursday night, we should be in the 50s on Friday with those 30-degree lows showing up by Saturday morning.
9: Yeah, and what is the latest there before I let you go, AJ? What is your take on a light freeze and for whom by Saturday morning?
10: Light freeze is looking more likely for portions of Texas County, Cimarron County, and then Hartley and Sherman counties are looking to have some potential for that freeze.
9: That is meteorologist AJ Harrell with the National Weather Service office in Amarillo. Certainly has been a heavy, heavy line from the South Plains through parts of the southeastern Texas panhandle, all the way through western and the heart of Oklahoma, and then northeastward from there. It is a major system, but primarily the heavier stuff to the east and southeast.
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0: started the case of country music versus any other music on the radio. We, the judge and jury, find that those other stations are guilty of not playing good music. 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

0: Well, a Rhode Island pumpkin farmer named Ron Wallace brought a monster pumpkin to the South New England giant pumpkin weigh-in in Warren. It tipped the scales 3,156 pounds. It is the first known to break the 3,000-pound mark. No official Guinness World Record has been set yet. They've got to get verified and all that, but still pretty awesome. That's definitely going to break the record. Crazy. That is a big, big pumpkin. I'm saying it's never too early to shop for the holidays at Lowe's. Start decorating for less with pre-lit Christmas trees starting at just $59.98. 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
11: 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All are proud supporters of area youth on X. Funeral services will be held Thursday in Borger for a Texas Department of Public Safety trooper who died after a battle with brain cancer. Staff Sergeant Sterling Shelton died October the 8th at only 29 years of age. In July of last year, he was initially facing symptoms that seemed like heat stroke and led doctors to discover a tumor in his brain. Shelton worked for the DPS for 7 years. A train struck a grain trailer being hauled by a semi near Dalhart on Tuesday at the intersection of U.S. Highway 54 East and Chamberlain Road. The DPS said the semi's driver failed to yield the right-of-way. Thankfully, no injuries reported. We do have a chance of some scattered showers and thunder today. Much better rain chances to the east and southeast. High, low 60s.
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0: me. That is Parker McCollum. A semi-truck carrying loads of French fries caught fire on Utah's State Route 6 around 8 p.m. Saturday. The incident happened near mile marker 293, and firefighters and sheriff's deputy rushed to the scene, and very, very sad. No one was injured, but, you know, that's a lot of French fries. That's like, it's America food, man.
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2: Thank you. Thank you so much. Here's a brand new record that's much on the same thought. We hope that you like it as much as you did Muskogee, and maybe it covers even a little wider area. Talks about the flag again, and I remember Tommy Collins telling me yesterday that if he would have dropped the flag when he was holding the flag in school, that they would have lost their right to recess. And I hope that's all we lose, is our right to recess. Here's one called The Fat Inside of Me, and it goes like this right here.

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0: Oh, a new October poll found that nearly half of Americans plan to watch scary movies or eat and drink pumpkin-flavored products this fall. Those are the season's most popular activities. About 43% plan to put up Halloween decor, 39% expect to hand out candy, and 29% expect to carve a pumpkin.
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12: 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He gets them, builds them, delivers them. He makes sure the software's on there, that all the virus protection stuff's on there, all the backups are on there. 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Can't imagine doing this thing without Brad. That's Brad and Kim Herring at Perryton's A-Tech for you.
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2: And this News Minute on X brought to you by DeWitt Roofing, A&A Gonzalez Trucking, and Cool Horse of Amarillo, all are proud supporters of area youth on X. The Gray County Commissioner's Court in Pampa meets tomorrow, Thursday morning at 9. 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Live music down at Hotel Turkey at Legendary Turkey, Texas on Friday night with Matt Daniel. Saturday night, Ryan Colwell, the Perryton native. Congratulations to the Groover ISD boys and girls cross-country teams. Both district champions after the district meet yesterday. More gold for Groover ISD. Weather Channel forecast, well, the bigger rains have been well to the south and the east. We'll hope for a little piece of it here in the east sometime later today and into tonight. Otherwise, low 60s today and again tomorrow, about the same.
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1: News this hour from Town Hall. I'm Keith Peters in Washington. The Department of Justice is reportedly threatening California with legal action due to alleged non-citizens on voter rolls. Daniel Martindale has this story.
2: That's according to Reuters. The DOJ has reportedly sent separate letters to California Secretary of State Shirley Weber and Dean Logan, the top election official for Los Angeles County. On Tuesday, it gave California officials 48 hours to review a thumb drive. It says contains the names of undocumented people who may be registered to vote in the November 3rd midterm elections. In the letter shared with Politico, Acting Deputy Attorney General Trent McCotter gives the officials a Thursday deadline. If the deadline isn't met, he says the United States will have no choice but to seek emergency relief. I'm Daniel Martindale.
1: Retirees are getting a 3.6% Social Security raise come January, Sarah Lee Kessler reports.
3: The Social Security Administration making that announcement Wednesday morning after analyzing inflation data. Social Security retirement benefits go up every year based on the cost of living. In 2027, that'll mean an extra $75 a month for 72 million Americans, and that's the biggest Social Security bump since 2023. I'm Sarah Lee Kessler.
1: PG&E is warning about 70,000 California customers in 29 counties that a power outage could be imminent.
4: The utility says it's monitoring a potential dry offshore wind event that could damage power lines and increase the risk of a catastrophic wildfire. PG&E says activation of the public safety power shutoff is strictly for safety and could last until Saturday. Company officials also say conditions and the areas affected could be subject to change. Rich Thomason reporting.
1: On Wall Street, the Dow down by 48 points, the NASDAQ plunged 511, the S&P declined 86. More at townhall.com.
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7: 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I'm Chris Samples, 98.3 KXDJ News. Our top story today is our economic focus segment. With higher fuel prices, are the big oil companies gouging us? Amarillo oil and gas consultant Carr Ingham, the Stratford native, says...
8: That's utter nonsense. No, I don't think that's happening. In fact, it's not even quite possible for that to happen. And I like Bill O'Reilly and I always have, but the fact of the matter is he's never been right on this particular issue. When we've gone through price increases before, and even in the 20-year ago or so time frame, when crude oil prices were rapidly increasing from 20-plus bucks a barrel up to approaching 150 bucks a barrel in mid-2008 before the recession kind of killed off that long, ugly price rally. His thought at the time was that big oil companies at that time were also gouging us and that there's some villain and some victim behind those crude oil price increases. We can look back over that period of time now and understand exactly what was happening. And we often don't understand what markets are doing in the moment when they are doing them. We can look back and see it later. But what, of course, was happening during that period of time was the market was reflecting a relative shortage of crude oil relative to growing global demand. And so it was pushing prices higher. And what that ended up doing was setting the stage for the shale revolution in crude oil. In other words, the higher prices made it possible to fund the deployment of what were then more expensive hydraulic fracturing and horizontal drilling techniques to bring much more crude oil to the market. So that higher price increase phase of the mid-2000s really set the stage for what became a threefold increase in U.S. domestic crude oil production and a sixfold increase in Texas crude oil production. And so, no, I don't think there's any merit to that concept whatsoever. Even the largest crude oil producer out there has no control over the daily price of crude oil, which is to say what they get for the oil that they consume. And then on the refining side, I mean, this just reflects a market that's out of whack and gasoline, yes, diesel for sure, which has gotten a lot of discussion in recent weeks and with good reason. Mm-hmm. But what the markets are telling us is we need more of this stuff. And you refiners bring us more of this stuff. And what is it that incentivizes a refiner or the producer of any good or service? What incentivizes them to do this? Higher prices are what incentivizes them.
7: Profit, potential profit.
8: You got it. And so,
7: capitalism, trying to vilify big oil. Do they make money? Well, of course they do. They have to. It takes money to do what they've done, and they have fueled the world. They have helped bring millions of people out of poverty, those that produce our energy, haven't they?
8: They most certainly have.
7: It's Carr Ingham, the Stratford native, who heads up as president the Texas Alliance of Energy Producers, Oil and Gas Economist out of Amarillo. By the way, he says the same thing about retailers, your local retailer, your convenience store. Are they gouging, making tons of profit? He says absolutely not. The profit margins are very slim, much slimmer than most people realize. Chris Samples, KXDJ News.

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4: And this News Minute on X brought to you by Perryton Realty, Edward Jones, and PTCI. All are proud supporters of area youth on X. The annual Fall Foliage Festival coming up down in the beautiful River City of Canadian, Friday through Sunday, the big day on Saturday. There'll be a quilt show, arts and crafts fair, local vendors, the snake handler show, poker run. Of course, it all is capped by the Canadian River Music Festival, including headliner Reckless Kelly. All of that down in the beautiful River City of Canadian this weekend. The annual Golden Spread Center radio auction from Spearman coming up right here on KXDJ Saturday 9 to 1 for a full pre-bid and viewing. You can see High Plains Observer. The Prairie Sky Council, formerly the Golden Spread Council of Scouting America, will host a dinner and tour of Camp M.K. Brown near Mobeetie on Saturday. Pretty good chance of scattered showers and thunder in the east tonight. Tomorrow's high 60.
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2: Cattle and corn close lower, wheat and cotton finish higher. I'm Kerry Martin with Closing Markets on the Texas Farm Bureau Radio Network. Cattle futures opened higher, however, quickly turned around lower. We traded that way throughout the trading day, wrapped it up on Wednesday with October live cattle down 72 cents, 223.90. December down $1.25, 225.12. Feeder cattle finishing lower, October down 212 to close at 340.95. November feeders down 257, 338.45. Cash-fed cattle trade still mostly quiet for the week. We did see a pen of Texas cattle sell in the online fed cattle exchange at 226. That's fully steady with last week. And we also see feedlots here in Texas asking 230 this week. No bids so far to report from the packers. No sales to report from the Northern Plains so far. Boxed beef prices higher. Choice up 43 cents, 375.58. Select up 534. 359.01. Corn futures finished lower for the second straight day. USDA reporting that corn harvest is 33% complete across the U.S. That's 6 points behind the five-year average pace. We close with December corn down 2, 480 3/4. March corn down 2 1/4, 494 1/4. The wheat complex closed slightly higher on both hard and soft wheat. December Kansas City wheat up 2 3/4, 715 a bushel. December Chicago wheat up 4, closing at 673 1/4. Cotton finished slightly higher with the December up 15 points, 80.66 cents. In the energy markets, November natural gas down 10 at 317. November West Texas crude up 93 cents, 95.07 a barrel. I'm Kerry Martin on the Texas Farm Bureau Radio Network.
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0: People are now treating Halloween like it's an entire month of decorating. It's Halloweenmas, turning into the holiday of full season decorating event. Halloween trees, wreaths, ornaments. The article that I was looking this up in says the Halloween decorations on some of the platforms have increased more than 500% between 2021 and 2025, meaning that Christmas has trees, lights, and decorating. Now Halloween wants the same treatment. It's crazy.
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0: Think as you drunk, Mr. Riley Green. 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
2: And this News Minute on X brought to you by DeWitt Roofing, A&A Gonzalez Trucking, and Cool Horse of Amarillo. All are proud supporters of area youth on X. The Gray County Commissioner's Court in Pampa meets tomorrow, Thursday morning at 9. Shores Auction will hold a huge three-day auction Friday through Sunday around Guymon. 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Live music down at Hotel Turkey at Legendary Turkey, Texas on Friday night with Matt Daniel. Saturday night, Ryan Colwell, the Perryton native. Congratulations to the Groover ISD boys and girls cross-country teams, both district champions after the district meet yesterday. More gold for Groover ISD. Weather Channel forecast, some heavy, very good rains have fallen, but it's primarily been from the South Plains to the north and east into Oklahoma and northeast from there. We do have a chance of scattered showers and thunder this evening. Tomorrow's high 60.
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4: News this hour from Town Hall. I'm Keith Peters in Washington. The Supreme Court is considering a challenge to a nearly 40-year-old privacy law.
5: Justices heard arguments Wednesday in a dispute over whether the Video Privacy Protection Act of 1988 applies to subscriptions to any company's online products or just its audiovisual ones. The claims were made by a subscriber to a Paramount Global-owned sports website who says he was tracked in violation of the law that prevents video rental records from being public. I'm at Mattinson.
4: A watchdog group is calling for an investigation into new White House Press Secretary Katie Zachariah.
6: The Campaign for Accountability has filed a complaint with the California State Bar Association demanding a probe into her claims that she's an attorney. Reports surfaced shortly after her first day on the job that she's not licensed to practice law in any state, and the organization says that's a crime in California. I'm Wendy Swanson.
4: Social Security recipients are about to get a cost of living boost.
7: Americans who receive Social Security checks will be receiving a cost of living adjustment increase of 3.6% in 2027. This averages about an additional $75 per month. Approximately 73 million Americans receive Social Security benefits.
4: Correspondent Laura Winters reporting. President Trump is trying to boost the GOP in the final weeks before the midterms. On Wednesday, Trump told the crowd in Bullhead City, Arizona, to back Republican nominee for governor, Congressman Andy Biggs. Trump said Biggs and other Arizona Republicans fought with him, and they need to win in November. On Wall Street, the Dow down by 48 points. The NASDAQ Composite Index dropped 511, with the S&P 500 lower by 86. More on these stories at townhall.com.
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10: If you missed Chris and Ken this morning, here's some of what you missed.
11: Welcome to Midweek Wednesday. It's October the 14th. Let's talk about the game, shall we? Countdown to kickoff is on. Of course, we've been talking to coaches again this week. Perryton Rangers took a hard loss to Lubbock Estacado 64-35 last week. Head coach Josh Hernandez on the kicking.
12: Exactly what we thought. We tried about four or five different things, and ultimately they were just a little bit more physical than we were in the box and then on the lines. And we had a very, very tough time defensively kind of keeping them at bay. And then whenever we did have a couple of turning points there where we had a fumble that we recovered and an onside kick that we got, we just weren't able to capitalize.
11: How about the Turpin Cardinals? They are 6-0 on their season, and head coach Justin Hanna feeling good so far?
13: Well, the main thing is we've kind of gone through our non-district schedule and come out healthy, and you always want to be healthy going into your district game, and it just kind of cranks up a level of intensity once you start those games that you have to deposit those wins to get a chance to make the playoffs. So we're happy to get that win over our first district opponent Friday.
11: The Sunray Bobcats on the other end of the scale, 0-7, still looking for their first win of the season. And here's Coach Matthew Clemens on last week's tough 69-6 loss to Panhandle on Friday.
14: So we did score once. It was 69-6. But, yeah, they're a very well-coached team. Dane Asher does a great job over there. They're very physical. They're fast. They fly around. They get after you in all phases. It opened our eyes on them, but it kind of shows, I mean, our kids where we need to work to get to.
11: Next up in the KXDJ Sports Sprint, here's WT Comanche's head coach Hunter Ashley on their returning experience this year.
15: We're really going to lean on some returning guys up front. We've got three offensive linemen that were a part of those 14 wins last year. We've got a young man named Zachary Bryant that he played a little bit of everything for him offensively, played some inside linebacker for us. He's a really good football player. And then what I think is unique is we've got a lot of guys that may have been more of role players for the team last year that are having to step up into more leadership-type positions.
11: And finally in the sprint, here's Fall Ed Panthers first-year head coach Kevin George on what their summer work looked like.
16: So I got hired pretty late in the summer. It was about mid-July, and we had a good summer program going. Came in and worked with the boys in the weight room, got some things going, put in some new styles, and just kind of my own little program, and it was effective, and I'm in the 2-a-days in shape, and we just hit the ground running.
11: So the schedule this week, Oklahoma schools all playing on Thursday out of the Panhandle. Tomorrow, Follett will as well. Thursday games, Follett hosting Groom, and then you've got Tyrone hosting Gary, Texoma at Ringwood, Hooker hosting Fairview, and Turpin will be at Balco Forgan, or in Balco to take on the Bulls all on Thursday. Then on Friday, you got Perryton at Leveland, Canadian hosting Demet, Dumas to Randall, Groover at Bovina, White Deer will host Booker, Pampa hosting Hereford, Sunray is at Fritch, Borger travels to Lubbock Estacado, WT is at Vegas, Spearman to Panhandle, Wheeler is at Quanah, and teams that are open this week include Guymon and Stratford.
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5: And this News Minute on X brought to you by Perryton Realty, Edward Jones, and PTCI. All are proud supporters of area youth on X. The annual Fall Foliage Festival coming up down in the beautiful River City of Canadian Friday through Sunday. The big day on Saturday. There'll be a quilt show, arts and crafts fair, local vendors, the snake handler show, poker run. Of course, it all is capped by the Canadian River Music Festival, including headliner Reckless Kelly. All of that down in the beautiful River City of Canadian this weekend. The annual Golden Spread Center radio auction from Spearman coming up right here on KXDJ Saturday 9 to 1 for a full pre-bid and viewing. You can see High Plains Observer. The Prairie Sky Council, formerly the Golden Spread Council of Scouting America, will host a dinner and tour of Camp M.K. Brown near Mobeetie on Saturday. Pretty good chance of scattered showers and thunder in the east tonight. Tomorrow's high 60. Here's what the Campbell family of Austin, Texas said about KXDJ Riverside One, our three-bedroom, three-bath home right on that river in beautiful Red River, New Mexico. Thank you for a great visit. 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

0: Who told you that? That's the latest from Parker McCollum. A new October poll found that nearly half of Americans plan to watch scary movies or eat and drink pumpkin-flavored products this fall. Yes, guilty. The pumpkin spice is everywhere, and the scary movies are also something that I might have to muster up myself to, because I'm not good at that.
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0: 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Do you have to explain it to your neighbors? Yeah. That's it. Do they recognize it, or you're going to have to explain the joke the whole night? 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
10: Well, without stronger support from the market's fundamentals, all of the livestock contracts trading lower today. Again, without any trade having developed yet in the Fed cash cattle market, traders are just allowing the live cattle contracts to chop sideways throughout today. Now, it is supportive from a fundamental sense that box beef prices are higher, but traders are really interested in seeing what's going on to become of this week's cash cattle market and how that's going to end up. As we mentioned, no cash cattle trades developed just yet, but asking prices are noted at about 230 in Texas, so we'll probably have to wait to see some trade in the next day or two. Box beef prices are higher, choice up 43 cents at 375.58, select up 534 at 359.01 with a movement of 65 total loads. And once again, without grain support from that live cattle complex, feeder cattle contracts also trailing lower today. And until support improves from either the live cattle contracts or that Fed cash cattle market, this steady sideways chop's probably going to remain in the feeder cattle market. Although midday pork cutout values are just up a tick, traders are not confident in the market's demand scenario, which is why the contracts are trading lower yet again. October hogs down 12 cents at 75.47, December hogs down 132 at 66.70, and February hogs down 135 at 68.72. Take a look at OKC West and El Reno. They had a total of 5,066 total receipts. Feeder steers unevenly steady except for the 9 to 1,000 pounds. Those were $5 to $7 higher. Feeder heifers unevenly steady as well. Demand was good and the quality was plain to average. Steer calves about 5 to 15 higher with heifer calves about $10 to $20 higher. Wheat futures are 5 to 8 cents lower with choppy action continuing. Soybeans also 9 to 11 cents lower with trade washing back towards the lows. And your corn futures 4 to 5 cents lower. That's a wrap of your afternoon agricultural news and markets. I'm Casey Shepard for Oklahoma Farm Report.
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0: Jelly Roll says he's reached a point in his career where he's accomplished everything he dreamed of, at least in music, and he's genuinely considering whatever's going to come next. Whatever he does, we know he's going to be great at it. Shout out to Breaking Bad star RJ Mitt, just passed away at the age of 34. He was fantastic in that show and a huge disability rights activist, someone that suffered from cerebral palsy himself, diagnosed when he was 3, and had real-life experience helping bring that authentic representation to his role in the show. Definitely someone that's going to be missed.
1: 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And this news minute on X brought to you by DeWitt Roofing, A&A Gonzalez Trucking, and Cool Horse of Amarillo. All are proud supporters of area youth on X. The Gray County Commissioner's Court in Pampa meets tomorrow, Thursday morning at 9. Shores Auction will hold a huge 3-day auction Friday through Sunday around Guymon. 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Live music down at Hotel Turkey at Legendary Turkey, Texas on Friday night with Matt Daniel. Saturday night, Ryan Colwell, the Perryton native. Congratulations to the Groover ISD boys and girls cross-country teams, both district champions after the district meet yesterday. More gold for Groover ISD. Weather channel forecast, some heavy, very good rains have fallen, but it's primarily been from the South Plains to the north and east into Oklahoma and northeast from there. We do have a chance of scattered showers and thunder this evening. Tomorrow's high 60.
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0: It's a story, a tale, a beat, some licks, a tune that stays in your head. A journey shared, a soul that's bared, words that just need to be said. 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A six-string guitar and a little dive bar. 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
2: News this hour from Town Hall. I'm Keith Peters in Washington. Yes, you did pay more for just about everything last month. Daria Albinger has details on a key economic report, the first of two this week.
3: Soaring energy costs pushed September's consumer price index up 3.7% year over year, more than the 3.6% that analysts were expecting. Gasoline prices rose 9.1%, with food prices up 2.5% from a year ago. This is the first of two economic reports that the Fed and others watch closely. The producer price index for September will be released on Thursday. It measures prices at the wholesale level before they reach consumers. Usually these reports move in tandem, or if one rises or falls, the other will too. I'm Daria Albinger.
2: President Trump hosted a high-profile midterm election campaign rally in Bullhead City, Arizona, part of a broader Western campaign tour aimed at boosting Republican candidates just ahead of the pivotal November election.
4: So we're going to elect a strong Republican majority in the House and Senate, and I think we have a really good chance.
2: He was also plugging Congressman Andy Biggs's efforts to be elected governor of Arizona.
4: And I'm here really to say you have a chance to have a really great, he's a conservative guy, but what he is he's really a common sense person, because it's all about common sense, more importantly than any label.
2: A new study is shining a light on teens and anxiety. According to the study published in JAMA Pediatrics, about 1 in 6 teens surveyed have reported moderate to severe anxiety. It also reports that nearly two-thirds of adolescents who reported severe anxiety symptoms also met the criteria for severe depression. On Wall Street, the Dow down by 48 points, the NASDAQ plunged 511. More at townhall.com.
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5: President Trump is right. 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You're going to our streaming channel, Newsmax 2. And you're downloading our free Newsmax app on your smartphones and TVs. Reuters Institute says we're now one of the top news brands in the nation. Every night, watch great shows with Rob Schmidt, Carl Higbee, Rob Finnerty, and more, as they expose the big media lies, the Washington swamp, and they're never afraid to talk about faith, freedom,